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7: From the Sky News Centre at 2. Iran are just kicking off against New Zealand in the World Cup. Speaking before the game, the team's head coach said the players are there to play football and aren't political people. Protests are expected in Los Angeles. Joe Rawson's in the United States.
8: The squad's participation had been in doubt with visa issues affecting staff and officials. Tarimi, speaking before the game, said the atmosphere has taken away the sense of joy, adding it goes against FIFA's message of football bringing people together. They've been training in Mexico, having had to move their tournament base away from America.
7: Meanwhile, Donald Trump says he's very happy about signing a deal with Iran. The US president has been speaking in France on the sidelines of the G7 summit. He repeated his claims that ships have started moving through the Strait of Hormuz. It's been confirmed a social media ban for under-16s will take effect from next year. Snapchat, TikTok and Instagram are among the apps included, but messaging services like WhatsApp aren't. Here's some of what years 8s, 9s and 10s reckon.
9: Overall, I think it's a bad thing. You might feel more isolated in a way.
10: I'm going to miss connecting with people.
11: I love being able to see what people are up to and people that I wouldn't necessarily talk to.
12: I think a social media free life would be a better way to grow up.
13: On TikTok I spend like 40 minutes. I just use it on the bus ride home.
7: Officials confirmed 8 people have been killed after a US Air Force bomber crashed shortly after taking off from an American base. Reuters say 2 Boeing employees were among those on board. 2 men who worked for a Russian-speaking taskmaster have been found guilty of arson attacks on property linked to the Prime Minister. They were convicted of setting fire to a house and a car. And FIFA won't be taking action against a VAR official who was accused of making an offensive gesture during the World Cup match between Germany and Curaçao. Sean Evans made an upside-down OK symbol in front of his leg, which is seen as a white supremacist sign. That's the latest. I'm AJ Walsh.

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1: Hello, Andy Lake here. You can catch me on Cambridge Radio every Sunday morning between 8 and 10. We play Sunday Scramble, where I scramble up the letters of a well-known Cambridge place and you have to unscramble them. We have reaction from the weekend football. That's Cambridge United, Cambridge City and Histon FC.
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7: From the Sky News Centre at 3. Iran's national anthem has been jeered by some sections of the crowd in Los Angeles as the team's turbulent build-up to this World Cup finally concluded. Iran are currently level against New Zealand in their opening match of the World Cup, with both teams having one goal each at this stage. Meanwhile, Donald Trump says he's very happy about signing a deal with Iran.
8: Very importantly, the oil is plummeting down. And the stock market is shooting up like a rocket, and the oil has taken its biggest plunge, and we're into the low numbers. And the main thing is that Iran will not have a nuclear weapon. They fully agreed to that.
7: The US president has been speaking in France on the sidelines of the G7 summit. He repeated his claims that ships have started moving through the Strait of Hormuz. Mr. Trump insists the vital shipping route will be completely opened by Friday when a framework to end the war is due to be signed. The Prime Minister says under-16s will be banned from social media next spring. It'll mean they're prevented from having an account on platforms including TikTok and YouTube. Jessica Butchers from social enterprise Scroll Aware, she's very happy with the decision.
9: I think we have to do it. It's like anything, right? It's like seatbelts, it's like alcohol, it's like smoking. There will always be children that will have access to these things. But it's about the message that it sends and about the line in the sand that we put for parents. And they're the ones that are calling out for this.
7: A high school teacher is being found guilty of sexually abusing and murdering a 13-month-old boy. Jamie Varley had adopted Preston Davey just months before killing him in Lancashire in 2023. Police say more than 100 arrests have been made on suspicion of showing support for Palestine Action. A protest was held outside the Royal Courts of Justice after the decision to uphold the ban on the proscribed terrorist group. And a yellow heat health alert have been issued for much of central and southern England as temperatures start to rise. They run from Wednesday until next Monday. Health officials are warning of some impact on health and care services. That's the latest. I'm AJ Walsh.

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1: Hello, Andy Lake here. You can catch me on Cambridge Radio every Sunday morning between 8 and 10. We play Sunday Scramble, where I scramble up the letters of a well-known Cambridge place and you have to unscramble them. We have reaction from the weekend football. 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
6: From the Sky News Centre at 4. Iran have become the first team in World Cup history to compete in a country with which they're at war. The country's national anthem was greeted by audible boos within the stadium. They're currently playing against New Zealand in their opening match. Both teams are level with 2 goals each at this stage. Protests have been taking place outside the venue with groups who are against the government in Tehran. Meanwhile, Donald Trump insists the Strait of Hormuz will be completely open on Friday when a peace deal with Iran is formally signed in Switzerland. Arriving at the G7, the US president says ships are starting to go through the vital trading route, which was largely blocked during the war.
7: I felt badly that we had to go back on the attack for 2 nights, and I thought a third, but we made it before that happened. But I think a lot of great things are going to happen in the Middle East right now.
6: Elon Musk has described the UK's social media ban for under-16s as a wolf in sheep's clothing. His X platform's among those to be restricted for children from next year. It was put to Online Safety Minister Kanishka Narayan that some tech companies have been fined here but haven't paid up.
8: I'm absolutely not happy with the pace and rigour of us acting and keeping young people safe. We want to go further, we want to go faster. That is why we have asked Ofcom to do an urgent review of its capability. We will give it all the powers, all the resources to make sure that it's acting robustly.
6: Officials confirmed 8 people have been killed after a US Air Force bomber crashed shortly after taking off from an American base. Reuters say 2 Boeing employees were among those on board. Many motorists are paying high interest rates when spreading the cost of their car insurance. Consumer group Which says some firms are charging annual percentage rates comparable to credit cards. And David Tennant joins the cast of the upcoming 6th season of Only Murders in the Building. The Doctor Who actor will join Jodie Whittaker and Jim Broadbent on the Disney Plus show. The casting announcement was made on its social media. That's the latest. I'm AJ Walsh.

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5: From the Sky News Centre at 5, Donald Trump insists the Strait of Hormuz will be completely open on Friday when a peace deal with Iran is formally signed in Switzerland. Arriving at the G7, the US president says ships are starting to go through the vital trading route, which has largely been blocked during the war. The family of a man who took his own life after being left disabled through a COVID vaccination say the government's compensation scheme's failing victims. John Cross was denied a payout under the vaccine damage payment scheme, but following a legal challenge, his family found he'd have qualified. Peter Todd is their solicitor.
6: There's been 22,000 applications in respect of COVID vaccines so far under the scheme. Only 200 cases have received a payment.
5: A safeguarding review is expected to restart following the conviction of a teacher for the sexual abuse and murder of a baby. Jamie Varley adopted Preston Davey with his partner, who was found guilty of allowing his death in Blackpool. The review will focus on any missed opportunities to protect the 13-month-old. Dame Carol Hodmans, head of the Coram Children's Charity, which runs an adoption agency.
7: It is a rigorous process, and it's rightly a rigorous process, because this is a service for our most vulnerable children. It isn't possible to manage out every single risk, however hard we try, and we must never be complacent.
5: Officials confirmed 8 people have been killed after a US Air Force bomber crashed shortly after taking off from an American base. Reuters say 2 Boeing employees were among those on board. Iran have opened their World Cup campaign with a 2-2 draw against New Zealand. They came from behind twice. Belgium and Egypt drew 1-1 in the group's other game. And Bonnie Tyler is no longer in a coma, but a statement on her website says she's still very unwell and in intensive care. The Welsh singer was taken to hospital near her home in Faro in Portugal.

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1: Hello, Andy Lake here. You can catch me on Cambridge Radio every Sunday morning between 8 and 10. We play Sunday Scramble, where I scramble up the letters of a well-known Cambridge place and you have to unscramble them. We have reaction from the weekend football. That's Cambridge United, Cambridge City and Histon FC.
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7: From the Sky News Centre at 6. Donald Trump's claimed a preliminary deal to end the war in the Middle East has already been signed by the US and Iran. Speaking as he and other G7 leaders arrived in France, the president insisted the vital Strait of Hormuz will be fully open. Oil prices have dropped to a three-month low. He also says ships are starting to grow through the vital shipping route.
8: I felt badly that we had to go back on the attack for two nights, and I thought a third, but we made it before that happened. But I think a lot of great things are going to happen in the Middle East right now.
7: 8 closed grooming gang cases are being reopened as part of a massive review of hundreds of files. They're the first to be referred back to police by Operation Beaconport, which is looking at 1,200 allegations where no action was taken. The family of a man who took his own life after being left severely disabled after a COVID jab say a compensation scheme's failing victims. John Cross was initially denied a payout, but following a legal challenge, his relatives found he'd have qualified for £120,000. Peter Todd's their solicitor.
9: There's been 22,000 applications in respect of COVID vaccines so far under the scheme. Only 200 cases have received a payment.
7: Ministers insist they're carefully considering the family's concerns. Bonnie Tyler's out of a coma but still very unwell, according to her spokesperson. The Welsh singer's been in hospital in Portugal for weeks after emergency intestinal surgery. Iran equalised twice as they started their World Cup campaign with a 2-2 draw against New Zealand. Belgium and Egypt also drew in the group's other match. And Manchester's been identified as Britain's top hotspot for house price growth. Rightmove found the average asking price for a home surged by 63% over the past decade. That's the latest. I'm Faye De Silva.
10: Light cloud and a gentle breeze. A cloudy start to Tuesday. Not much chance of seeing some sunshine this morning. A cloud continuing as we make our way through the afternoon. Staying dry, feeling warm. Temperatures up and around 24 degrees today.
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AC/DC, Back in Black, and things started for this Tuesday morning. Good morning, Cambridge Radio. It's Early Breakfast with Brian, right up until 7.

Radio. Cast your mind back to yesterday. Round about this time, we set you this question. If you want to be happier at the office, you should do this. What is it? Chris, with a C, says, office at home with a dog in it. Bin Weasel. Why, listen to Bin Weasel, of course. Thank you very much, guys. Christine. Well, even Christina. Whistle while you work. But she did put in brackets, and please don't actually do this. Christopher's saying, take annual leave. Chris, with a K, is going for smile. Some good answers rolling through yesterday, according to the script that sits right in front of me. If you want to be happier at the office, you should do this. It was, cycle to work. Well, there's the thing. We'll get you another question on. We'll get you Tuesday, right on track, after this from Billy Ocean.

Billy Ocean, A Love Really Hurts Without You. Time to grab that notepad. Turn over a fresh page. Jot this question down. We're going to need some answers before 7 o'clock this morning. 16% of people would change this about their partner. What is it? 16% of people would change this about their partner. What do you reckon that could be? 07919 070 490. Let you in on the text or WhatsApp. You can email studio@cambridge.radio across the socials this morning. Cambridge Radio UK, Facebook, Instagram, out at X, Cambridge Radio. You can drop off your answer right there. 16% of people would change this about their partner. What do you reckon that could be? That could be a big old list coming through today. We'll find out just before 7.

0: Radiohead, Karma Police. On the way, we'll take some Connells. But first, let's see what goes, let's see what gives out on the roads this morning as we get about our business. Early doors, not too bad. Major routes seem to be looking fine and dandy. A10, A11, M11, A40, A4 to 8. Well, they're all good to roll this morning. There are some roadworks started here, there, and everywhere. We'll start off Newmarket, Fordham Road, temporary lights in place there. Hatchfield Farm, Queen Edith's Way, Cherry Hinton closed both directions. Water main work taking place there until the end of the month. And Station Road, Shepworth, that is also closed between Shepworth Train Station and Meldrift Road. We'll keep an eye on things for you. We'll update that travel again around about 20 to 7 this morning.
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Connells at 74, 75. Good morning, Medium L. Great answer, as always. We'll stick it on the pile. Check that off. See if you're right or wrong. Just before 7, 16% of people would change this about their partner. What is it? As I say, we need to get some answers in before 7 o'clock this morning, before I take a look at my script to see what goes, see what gives, eh? Give you the right answer just before the end of the show. We're being told to brace for another heat wave from Thursday. Temperatures pushing up towards 30 degrees and health alerts already being lined up. The health security agencies putting yellow warnings in place from tomorrow, saying the heat could put extra pressure on hospitals and care services. The Met Office reckons the south and southeast will be the first to feel the warmth, with the heat wave threshold possibly being hit by Saturday. A little bit more warm weather on the way, hey?

0: Brandon Lake. When a cowboy prays. 6:31, 29 minutes before 7, 29 minutes before the Cambridge breakfast. Julian Clover, Chris Brown is here at 9:30. Midday, Herbie, a mix for your Tuesday afternoon. 2 o'clock, ARU Perspectives, home with Steffi Callister from 4. Steffi is joined by Ashley Whittaker to look at the latest cinema and streaming releases. Cambridge Gig Show from 6, Matthew Parrott reflects on live music gigs happening in and around Cambridge and the surrounding area. Tuesday evening can only mean one thing. Into the evening we go, 7 o'clock, Northern Soul. Tony Della cranks up the wheels of steel for another 2 hours of Northern Soul classics. And Neil Jones reaches for that double denim look to bring you the rock show at 9. Gary Blue rounds things off from 11 with the Blue Show. That's how Cambridge Radio shapes up for this Tuesday. You can find all the details that you need, though, on the website, cambridge.radio.
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0: Dina Carter with Strawberry Wine, Shaun Mullins before that, and Lullaby. On the way, I think we'll line you up some prefab Sprout, but first, let's see what goes, let's see what gives. Out on the roads this morning as we get about our business early doors, we'll start off Shepworth, Station Road, both directions closed. Roadworks between Shepworth Train Station and Meldrift Road. Queen Edith's Way. That is closed for water main work between Cherry Hinton Road and Limekiln Road and Fordham Road, Newmarket. Temporary lights in place to assist the roadworks there in both directions. Julian will keep an eye on things for you. He'll update that travel again round about 20 past 7 this morning.
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Prefab Sprout. When love breaks down, you know that question we set just after 6 o'clock this morning? We'll sort you out the answer after this. Brian Ferry, Roxy Music. Let's stick together here at Cambridge Radio.

Brian Ferry, Roxy Music, 10 minutes away from 7. Stick together. Let's sort out that question, shall we? We set a little earlier this morning. 16% of people would change this about their partner. What is it? Chris is going for height. Media Mail says postcode. Some good answers rolling through this morning. The actual one that sits on the script right in front of me, 16% of people would change this about their partner. It is, it was, their ability to make a decision. We'll get you another question on. We'll get your Wednesday right on track, 6 a.m. tomorrow morning. A couple more left from me today, and then I'll be out your hair. One of those songs comes from Rascal Flatts.

Rascal Flatts. That is Fast Cars and Freedoms. That is just about do it for early breakfast for this Tuesday morning. I shall be back in business bright and early tomorrow from 6. In business this morning from 7. You've got the Cambridge Breakfast with Julian Clover. I shall round things off today with some John Fogerty and Centrefield.

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7: Donald Trump celebrating a peace agreement with Iran, claiming the deal's all signed. The US president's arrived in France ahead of a G7 summit, but ahead of a formal signing in Switzerland on Friday, the terms remain unclear. It'll extend the current ceasefire, but Tehran's demanding Israel stop attacks on Lebanon too. Ismail Baghai speaks for Iran's foreign ministry.
8: The US is committed and has a duty to honour its side of the memorandum of understanding. The American side is responsible for any breach of agreement by other players or US allies in the region.
7: A man's been charged with murder after a woman's body was found in southeast London. 47-year-old Barbara McCann was discovered at a property in Lewisham last Tuesday. The first 8 closed grooming gang cases are to be reopened. They're being referred back to police in a major national review, Amani Rana reports.
9: Operation Beaconport is examining cases from between January 2010 and March 2025, which involved two or more suspects accused of sexual abuse, more than one victim, and where no further action had been taken. It's considering hundreds of files where lines of inquiry may have been missed. The National Crime Agency says the reinvestigations mark the first step towards seeking justice for victims and survivors.
7: A family's fight for answers has reignited questions about how Britain compensates those harmed by COVID vaccines. NHS pharmacist John Cross was left severely disabled after a jab and later took his own life. He'd been denied a payout under a government scheme, but it was later found he would have qualified for thousands of pounds. Iran have opened their World Cup campaign with a 2-2 draw against New Zealand. Belgium and Egypt drew 1-1 in the group's other game. And a rare first edition copy of Wuthering Heights is up for sale. It's the first of Emily Bronte's original to be auctioned since 1908 and even comes with spelling mistakes. That's the latest. I'm Faye De Silva.
10: Cambridge Radio News, I'm Julian Clover. Cambridgeshire County Council says poor quality pothole repairs could now lead to financial penalties for its highways contractor. The authority has extended its contract with M Group until 2030, but introduced tougher performance measures after criticism of some repair work. Council officers described some pothole fixes as ridiculous, unbelievable, and failing within weeks of being completed. Under the new arrangements, contractors could face fines for substandard work and will be required to photograph every repair they carry out. The Conservatives now have an overall majority on East Cambridgeshire District Council after a councillor defected from the Liberal Democrats. Lee Denny, who was elected as a Liberal Democrat in the by-election last year, has joined the Conservative group. He says he felt unable to achieve meaningful change under the Liberal Democrats. The move gives the Conservatives 15 seats on the council, with the Liberal Democrats on 12 and one independent councillor. Liberal Democrats declined to comment. And children at 3 Cambridge swimming pools are taking part in lessons this week designed to teach potentially life-saving water safety skills. The initiative is supporting the Royal Life Saving Society's UK's Drowning Prevention Week campaign. Sessions are being held at Parkside, Abbey and Jesus Green pools, helping young people learn what to do if they get into difficulty in the water and how to help others safely. Helen Grant, who is involved in the event at Parkside Pool, says the skills are being taught that could one day save a life.
11: The majority of drownings happen males, young males, teenagers, and during the hot weather, when the temperature gets above about 25 degrees, as it was about 3 weeks ago.
10: That's the latest. There's more at cambridge.radio. Mainly fine with some sunny spells, although these may be on the hazy side under periodic higher cloud. Are becoming very warm and feeling humid with light winds, highs of 25 degrees Celsius. And looking ahead to tonight, mainly fine during the evening, but becoming rather cloudy from the west with a little rain spreading eastwards. Staying warm with light winds and temperatures falling back to 17 degrees Celsius.
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10: Good morning and welcome to Tuesday's Cambridge Breakfast.

Thanks to Brian O'Reilly for the last hour. He's back with you tomorrow for another early breakfast at 6 o'clock. And it is Cambridge Radio at 10 minutes now after seven. And a very good morning to you. Welcome to Cambridge Breakfast on Tuesday, June the 16th. Good to have you round our virtual breakfast table this morning. In a few moments' time, we'll be speaking to Mayor of Cambridgeshire, Paul Bristow, for an update on bus franchising. Also be running through the morning papers, the latest sport, national and local, on the half hour and on one out back at a quarter to eight this morning. You can WhatsApp me on anything you like whatsoever, 07919 070490 on text or on WhatsApp. It's the same number. Live across Cambridge and South Cams, we are Cambridge Breakfast.

0: review, and why the phased introduction rather than, if I dare say, the original timetable?
1: Well, nothing's changed in the sense that we're on track for 27. The review was not about whether we were going to do it or not. It was about how we were going to do it. And just saying that we're going to have bus franchising is not a plan. You have to have a plan about how you're going to do this. And so I decided to consult one of the most renowned transport experts in the country, Leon Daniels, who's done this all before. And we have to learn from where this has happened in the past. And what he's recommended is, because we're a predominantly rural county of 900,000 people rather than an urban centre of 2 million, say like Manchester, the best way to do this is to do it in a phased approach to try and protect the taxpayer, but at the same time trying to get this right. So it's about learning from other areas, but making sure that we remain faithful to the original decision about to try to bring routes, timetables and all those sorts of things under control of the combined authority.
0: And that phased approach, how does that end up reducing the financial risk?
1: But because we don't have a city deal status, which is basically oodles of cash from government, like perhaps some of the other areas have, like Manchester or Birmingham or Tees Valley, we're very much on our own. And if we don't make this work, then the taxpayer is basically on the hook for the bill. And we need to make sure that this doesn't create too much burden for taxpayers. And so we're going to do it in a phased way. We're going to do it in a way which is responsible to the taxpayer. And it means passengers getting existing services while franchising is introduced step by step, learning from other places, like I say, like Greater Manchester.
0: I guess it's very important to take the passengers along with you. I lived in London for a dozen or so years, and now find myself living just outside of Cambridge, and that's the key, almost just outside, because you look at the bus stop and you look above and it says services every 20 minutes, and actually if you look at the timetable it's services every 40 minutes, and then you've got to try and work out at what point past the hour. It's not like a simple 17 minutes past the hour and 10 minutes too. It's different every hour, at least that's what it feels like. And trying to get some sort of coherence to what's happening now, let alone layering a gradual franchising system on top, is going to be a bit of a challenge.
1: Well, you've hit the nail on the head. I mean, let's be real. Bus services in this region haven't worked well for too long. I'm fixing that. And this is about doing it in a responsible way that passengers can really rely on. And doing a phased approach like this is what was recommended by the experts, someone like Leon Daniels. I'm trusting his advice.
0: So by phase, do you mean how will that work? Would a handful of routes would be phase number one, then you do a few more, you do a few more? Is that kind of the scenario we're looking at?
1: Exactly. And it's about making sure it's done in a way where, I suppose, kind of area by area. We've got two predominantly urban centres, obviously Cambridge, and Peterborough. We've got some rural areas as well. And it's about, and we've got bus kind of routes which rely on things such as the guided busway and things like that. So it's a mixed picture across Cambridgeshire and Peterborough. It's not a one-size-fits-all sort of urban area. So it's doing it step by step, making sure that we do it in a phased way, as we say, that's responsible to the taxpayer, that passengers can rely on, and then ultimately we don't bear too much risk.
0: One issue I noticed which was raised was the lack of bus depots. You're clearly not in the depot business. Why do we need more? Is that simply extra buses or more companies being involved, meaning that you need additional hubs for them to run their buses from?
1: Well, the network is currently provided by one operator predominantly, with several of the smaller operators kind of operating, certain routes. If we want genuine competition, we need other operators to be able to come in and use facilities like depots. It can't be owned by one operator. And so by building a new depot, someone like Peterborough, for example, where the existing depot, which has existed at Lincoln Road, has held back that area of Lincoln Road for so long because it's just a grossly unsuitable location. But by building a new modern depot, what that allows is an asset to be owned by the taxpayer, so it's not too much risk. That land can always be sold at a future.

0: to date, for example, but allows other operators to be able to come in and compete effectively, because competition is the best way to ensure that taxpayers get the best possible deal and services are improved.
1: And one might assume that we'd be able to, I don't know, I guess it's too late for an Oyster card, really, with all of us having mobile phones and charge cards, or most of us, or would something like that come in at the same time?
0: Well, it gives us the control. That's what the key is at the moment. It's the operators who determine up to 80% of services, you know, the times of services, routes, you know, how frequent they are, that sort of thing. Whereas we have control under a franchising system, but that comes with risk. And the phased approach is making sure that that risk is reduced. And look, if we want to introduce, you know, joint ticketing, you know, ticketing which can perhaps, you know, even operate on rail as well. So there's all sorts of things we could do. So let's find out, first off, let's make it work, and then we can work out what we want to do.
1: And one final point before I let you go. I gather you've been speaking to the Mill Road Traders Association. I think there was a meeting last Thursday. Is it still an objective of yours to get the bridge back fully open?
0: Absolutely. That bridge is that bridge closure, that bus gate closure is holding back all sorts of businesses, in my view, in that area. You know, the post office is reporting that its takings are down nearly 80% on non-post related kind of products. And once you lose an area like Mill Road is so special for independent businesses doing all sorts of different things. Once you lose something like that, you can't just put it back together. And so when you, something like a bus gate is having such a profound impact on traders, especially when they're suffering through NI increases and business rates increases and other.
1: And is ever you feel you're confident that it is the gate, because you mentioned there are other whole load of issues that independent traders are going through at the moment. You mentioned NI. There's clearly others which are putting tremendous pressure on retailers everywhere, not just on Mill Road.
0: No, well, I'm not going to pretend it's easy for retailers anywhere across our region at the moment with things such as business rate hikes and NI hikes. But at the same time, I listen to the traders themselves, and they're telling me that their business has been profoundly impacted by that lack of a passing trade. And Mill Road is one of the main arterial routes in and out of Cambridge, and closing it to traffic has had that profound impact. I think it's time to put that right.
1: Okay, well, Paul, thank you very much for your time this morning on that and the subject of bus franchising. Paul Bristow, Mayor of Cambridgeshire and Peterborough, thanks for starting your day with us.
0: No problem. Take care.
1: Thanks to Paul Bristow. That takes us to 7:20, our first look at the travel for this morning. Pretty good, I'm pleased to report. Major routes M11, A14, A10, the A428 all seem to be running smoothly. A quick glance through the roadworks that we've got for you today. Not too bad there either, actually, if truth be told. Newmarket, Fordham Road, the A142. Some temporary lights in both directions between Hatchfield Farm and Aberfield Drive. Church Street in Newmarket. Temporary lights in both directions. That's at Challoner Way through to Ducks Lane in Soham. Fordham Road there, temporary lights because of electricity work near to Morello Chase. And in town, Queen Edith's Way in both directions is closed because of water main work between Cherry Hinton Road and Lime Kiln Road. Public transport looking okay so far this morning. We'll give you another update on the travel in 20 minutes. We'll take a beat, and on the other side, we'll bring you this morning's Money Minute.
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0: That's Ed Sheeran and Galway Girl. Business news now, growing cost of living concerns and the city that's come out on top of our house price growth. Faye De Silva is here with the Money Minute.
1: Almost a third of adults are in energy debt or worried about missing payments. The End Fuel Poverty Coalition found many are skipping meals, using food banks, and some are even turning to risky borrowing practices. Manchester has been identified as Britain's top hotspot for house price growth. Rightmove found the average asking price for a home surged by 63% over the past decade. London's at the bottom of the list with a 7% uptick. Council tenants are to be stripped of their right to buy if they or their partners are already homeowners. The government's amended its social housing bill to crack down on people buying up council housing when they're already on the property ladder. And many motorists are continuing to pay high interest rates when spreading the cost of their car insurance. Consumer group Which? Says some firms are charging annual percentage rates comparable to expensive credit cards.

0: Sienna Spiral and Material Lover on Cambridge Radio, 7:29. Just going back to my interview with Mayor of Cambridgeshire and Peterborough, Paul Bristow, Media Mail, says, morning, morning Al, what happens when a less profitable route is of no interest to franchisers? I think that's when we get to pay for it indirectly, at least, Al. One of the ideas of the franchising system is to stop the scenario which we've seen around Cambridge, where a bus company says, well, this particular route isn't profitable anymore. We're going to cut back the number of services, and then it ends up the kids take 2 hours to get to school and back. So that's kind of one of the things that franchising is suggested. We'll tidy up. We'll find out, I guess, in a year or so's time as we move closer to that 2027 date. Mayor Bristow was discussing there. Coming up on Cambridge Radio this morning at 9:30, Chris Brown is live in the Gwynedd Street studio with some of your favourite music, a few soul twists along the way. We've got Herbie at 12 noon, and at 2, it's ARU Perspective. So looking this time around at how music and movement are being used in therapeutic settings and as tools for understanding the world around us. ARU Perspectives is at 2 here on Cambridge Radio. It's now 7:30 and our headlines this morning. Donald Trump claims he's very happy with a framework to end the war in Iran as he prepares for meetings with world leaders later. His vice president, J.D. Vance, has suggested the agreement could be released ahead of its official signing on Friday. The Middle East and Ukraine are expected to dominate the G7 summit in France. A man's been charged with murder after a woman's body was found in southeast London. 47-year-old Barbara McCann was discovered at a property in Catford Hill in Lewisham last Tuesday. There's a warning the true number of Ebola cases is likely far higher than official figures suggest. Oxfam has expressed concern about a lack of clean water at the epicentre of the outbreak in the Democratic Republic of Congo. Here, Cambridgeshire County Council says poor quality pothole repairs could now lead to financial penalties for its highways contractor. The authority has extended its contract with M Group until 2030, but introduced tougher performance measures after criticism of some repair work. Children at 3 Cambridge swimming pools are taking part in lessons this week designed to teach potentially life-saving water safety skills. The initiative is supporting the Royal Life Saving Society UK's Drowning Prevention Week campaign. The weather, mainly fine, with some hazy sunny spells, becoming very warm, highs of 25. Turning to sport now, and Cambridge United winger Isaac Heath believes he's joined the right club following his arrival at the Abbey Stadium. The 21-year-old spent last season on loan at Accrington Stanley and has signed a 3-year deal with the Ewes. The former Everton player has been speaking in his first club interview and says head coach Neil Harris played a part in persuading him to sign up.
1: Yeah, definitely. We spoke at length about how I'll fit into the system here and how he can improve me. So, yeah, I'm just really excited to be here.
0: Sounds excited too. Now with the rest of the morning sport, here's Lewis Mason.
2: Cape Verde goalkeeper Vozinha broke down in tears after helping his country produce a huge World Cup shock as they held European champion Spain to a goalless draw. The 40-year-old made 7 saves to keep one of the favourites to win the tournament at bay in Atlanta. Vozinha says it was an emotional result.
3: I cry because I grew up with my grandfathers, or grandparents, and unfortunately they are not here. They died a few years before, and they was everything for me. They give everything for me, for my life.
2: Meanwhile, Belgium and Egypt shared a 1-1 draw in Seattle. New Crystal Palace manager Pierre Sage says he's determined to make the fans smile at Selhurst Park. He's replaced Oliver Glasner, who left the club at the end of last season. Russell Martin says he will set clear standards in his early days as Leicester manager after signing a 3-year contract with the League One club. England cricket coach Brendan McCullum says Joe Root is excited by the chance to captain the Test team once more. Root, who was full-time captain between 2017 and 2022, will lead the side in the second Test against New Zealand, which starts tomorrow. It's after Ben Stokes was dropped for breaking team protocols. Root has been preferred to Harry Brook as stand-in skipper. McCullum says Brook agrees with the decision.
4: He knows that he's a good tactician, but he knows he's not the finished product as a leader just yet. And he also acknowledged that he's not lived up to those standards in the past also.
2: England are going for back-to-back wins at the start of the Women's T20 World Cup when they take on Ireland in Southampton today. Sri Lanka play defending champions New Zealand. And retiring British tennis player Dan Evans says it would have been a classy gesture to give him a Queen's wild card, but was disappointed when the offer didn't arrive. Wimbledon will be his last tournament. There are several Brits in action at Queen's today, though, with Cam Norrie taking on Alejandro Davidovich Fokina and Arthur Ferry going up against fellow home hopeful Toby Samuel.
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0: Supertramp and Breakfast in America at 7:37 on Cambridge Breakfast. Good to have you around our virtual breakfast table this morning. But our odd one out coming up in the next little while. We'll check in on some Cambridge juice as well before 8 o'clock. A quick look at the front pages of our local papers. We didn't do that earlier on. Just paint it terracotta and call it UK's second cycle street. Readers unimpressed, it seems, by plans to give Mill Road a facelift. You can see their views in the Cambridge News this morning. Also, fire service must find improvement. Concerns there over the Cambridgeshire Fire and Rescue Service. Front page of the Cambridge Independent website this morning. Cambridgeshire Pension Fund has investments in bombed Middle East oil terminal. It seems that the Cambridgeshire Pension Fund invested in the terminal in the United Arab Emirates via an infrastructure fund. And there's also £10 million of new student accommodation, which has been unveiled at CATS Cambridge. So just a couple of local stories, which you can read about in our local papers this morning. Do a full review of what's in the papers at 8:10 this morning. Quick look at the travel now. Pretty clear so far this morning. No major worries on the major routes, M11, A10, A428 and the A14 are all running smoothly. Fordham Road, the A142 at Newmarket is seeing some temporary lights both directions between Hatchfield Farm and Aberfield Drive. Fordham Road in Soham, temporary lights there because of electricity work at Morello Chase. In Queen Edith Way in Cherry Hinton, both directions closed because of water main work between Cherry Hinton Road and Limekiln Road. And in Shepworth, Station Road is closed because of roadworks between Shepworth Train Station and Meldrith Road. Public transport looking okay so far this morning. If there's something which is out there and you want to give us an update about it, do so. You can text on 07919 070 490. We've got our next travel update for you just before the news at 8 o'clock.
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That's The Clash. And should I stay or should I go? Morning to Graham. Morning, Julian, he says. I found your piece about the county council saying that they're not happy with the quality of their appointed pothole repairer work highly amusing. They're not happy, but then they extend their contract to 2030. Does the council never learn anything? I have to say, Graham, I'm completely with you on this. And I don't know if you heard that the longer piece here at the top of the hour, where the pothole repairers will now be required to take a photograph of the pothole when they finish doing the work. It's a bit like when you have a delivery which is made to your house, and then you get a photograph of somebody else's doorstep sent to you by email, and you have to work out whose it is. Brilliant. It is 7:45, time for this. Odd one out. So yesterday, these were our four: Monopoly, Sudoku, Scrabble, and Cluedo. Cluedo. The answer was Sudoku. The others are board games. This morning, four names for you: Venus, Serena, Billie Jean, Madonna. The odd one out and why, please. 07919 070490. Text or WhatsApp. Venus, Serena, Billie Jean, and Madonna. 07919 070490. Text or WhatsApp. You can also email, and that's studio@cambridge.radio. So the odd one out between Serena, Billie Jean. Oh, I missed up Venus. Start again, shall we? Venus, Serena, Billie Jean, and Madonna. The odd one out and why? 07919 070 490.

be the only one. Let's bring you some Cambridge juice now. What's on tonight in Cambridge and South Cams? And Tuesday brings us a mix of major live music, theatre and comedy across the city. The headline event is at the Cambridge Corn Exchange, where Rumours of Fleetwood Mac takes to the stage from 7:30. Widely regarded as one of the world's leading Fleetwood Mac tribute productions, the show recreates classics from every era of the band's career. At the Corpus Playroom, Obsessive Compulsive Divine opens tonight. It's the new Cambridge University amateur dramatic production exploring faith, ritual and identity in a contemporary setting. Comedy fans have a Footlights double bill already arrives at the Corpus Playroom tonight, while the regular ADC Footlights Smokers continue at the ADC Bar, showcasing new sketches, stand-up talent and comedy performances from some of Cambridge's emerging talent. And meanwhile, the ADC Theatre is preparing for tomorrow night's opening of The House at Pooh Corner, while the student theatre scene remains busy with new productions moving in this week. And with Fleetwood Mac, or Rumours of Fleetwood Mac, at the Corn Exchange, let's have some Fleetwood Mac themselves. As Long As You Follow, and it plays on Cambridge Radio. Good morning to you.

Fleetwood Mac as long as you follow Rumours of Fleetwood Mac at the Corn Exchange tonight. Odd One Out is between Venus, Serena, Billie Jean and Madonna. 07919 070490 on text or on WhatsApp. Venus, Serena, Billie Jean and Madonna are the four this morning. We'll head to the news now at 8 o'clock with Faye and Paloma Faith. Here's How You Leave a Man.

So Barton Road, slow traffic, eastbound between M11 Junction 12 and Fen Causeway, travel time of 10 minutes. Other than that, pretty good to go this morning. Cambridge will give you a full travel update at 8:20.

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1: Cambridge Natural History Society have been sending mushroom experts in for 20 years, and over that 20-year span, they've observed over 370 species of fungus in the garden.
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6: From the Sky News Centre at 8, Donald Trump's number two is suggesting a preliminary peace framework to end the Iran war could be released before Friday. That's when it's due to be signed in Geneva by Tehran and Washington, though the US president claims pen's already been put to paper. A vital shipping route's expected to reopen as part of the agreement. Matthew Saville, a director of military sciences, says uncertainty remains.
7: The agreement that is going to be signed is simply a memorandum of understanding for how they will conduct subsequent negotiations. So this isn't a huge breakthrough so much as an extension of the so-called ceasefire, which I think, as everyone has seen, has not involved much ceasing of fire.
6: A man's been charged with murder after a woman's body was found in southeast London. 47-year-old Barbara McCann was discovered at a property in Lewisham last Tuesday. There's a warning: the true number of Ebola cases is likely far higher than official figures suggest. Oxfam's expressed concern about a lack of clean water at the epicentre of the outbreak in the Democratic Republic of Congo. The family of a man who took his own life after being left severely disabled following a COVID jab say a compensation scheme's failing victims. John Cross was initially denied a payout, but following a legal challenge, ministers accepted the vaccine caused his condition. Liz Whitehead's John's daughter.
8: And he killed himself in the most awful way, frightened, scared, alone, and feeling like a burden to us, and feeling like the system had let him down. And I can't imagine what he was going through.
6: The government insists it's carefully considering concerns. Iran have opened their World Cup campaign with a 2-2 draw against New Zealand. Today's games see France take on Senegal and Iraq play Norway. And Manchester's Britain's top hotspot for house price growth. Rightmove found the average asking price surged by 63% over the past decade. That's the latest. I'm Faye De Silva.
9: Cambridge Radio News, I'm Julian Clover. Cambridgeshire County Council says poor quality pothole repairs could now lead to financial penalties for its highways contractor. The authority has extended its contract with M Group until 2030, but introduced tougher performance measures after criticism of some repair work. Council officers described some pothole fixes as ridiculous, unbelievable, and failing within weeks of being completed. Under the new arrangements, contractors could face fines for substandard work and will be required to photograph every repair they carry out. The Conservatives now have an overall majority on East Cambridgeshire District Council after a councillor defected from the Liberal Democrats. Lee Denny, who was elected as a Lib Dem in a by-election last year, has joined the Conservative group. He says he felt unable to achieve meaningful change under the Liberal Democrats. The move gives the Conservatives 15 seats on the council, with the Liberal Democrats on 12 and one independent councillor. The Lib Dems declined to comment. And children at three Cambridge swimming pools are taking part in lessons this week designed to teach potentially life-saving water safety skills. The initiative is supporting the Royal Life Saving Society UK's Drowning Prevention Week campaign. Sessions are being held at Parkside, Abbey and Jesus Green pools, helping young people learn what to do if they get into difficulty in the water and how to help others safely. Helen Grant, who's involved in the event at Parkside Pool, tells BBC Radio Cambridgeshire the skills are being taught and that could one day save a life.
10: The majority of drownings happen males, young males, teenagers, and during the hot weather, when the temperature gets above about 25 degrees, as it was about 3 weeks ago.
9: That's the latest. There's more at cambridge.radio. Mainly fine with sunny spells, although these may be on the hazy side under higher periodic cloud. Becoming very warm and feeling humid with light winds, highs of 25 degrees Celsius. Looking ahead to tonight, mainly fine during the evening, but becoming rather cloudy from the west with a little rain spreading eastwards. Staying warm with light winds, temperatures falling to 17 Celsius.
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Cambridge Radio. It's 9 minutes after 8 o'clock, Cambridge Breakfast with Julian Clover through until 9:30 this morning. It's one of those deceptive mornings, really. You look out the window and there's quite a bit of cloud cover which is around, but the temperatures today are going to climb up into their mid-20s, which is the highest it's been, I think, for a few days now. On the downside, though, there's quite a bit of pollen around today, a very high grass pollen and moderate weed pollen. If that's something that you suffer from, then be prepared for that. Shall we start the hour with a reminder of the odd one out this morning, which is between Venus, Serena, Billie Jean and Madonna. Now, the odd one out and why are required, as always. I'm getting some good answers in here. Martin, good morning to you. Yeah, that's correct. Also, Deborah. Morning, Deborah. And correct answer there as well. Ian has been in touch. Morning to you, Ian. And yep, spot on with you. And also Media Mal as well. We'll run through the answers in detail at about 9:15, 8:50 this morning. If you want to add your name to the collection of Venus, Serena, Billie Jean and Madonna are the ones we need the odd one out from. And it's 07919 070490 on text or on WhatsApp. You can comment on anything else you've heard on the programme as well, or just anything else on life in general, much as anything else. We'll give you some things to comment about in a few moments' time, really, because we'll be looking through the morning papers. First, though, from Martha and the Muffins, here's Echo Beach on Cambridge Radio.

Martha and the Muffins and Echo Beach. Let's take a look at this morning's front pages. We'll start with the front page of the Cambridge News. A consultation on Mill Road facelift sparks a lively debate. They've been asking readers of their Cambridgeshire Live website for their views on proposed changes to Mill Road, and the many focusing on toilet facilities, pavements and the effect of the bridge closure on local businesses. We heard Mayor of Cambridgeshire and Peterborough, Paul Bristow, talking about that just after 7 o'clock. We'll actually replay that interview after nine if you missed it. It is very much a challenge, Mill Road. The one thing I would say, you know, for the proponents of the restrictions on the bridge, you know, they could have got these improvements in a little bit sooner rather than sort of having half. And I guess you can't do everything all at once, but it's been a while now since the restrictions on the bridge were brought in. So if you're going to, you know, if you're going to do that, you want the nice things as well, please, to go along with that. So that's Cambridge News. You can read as the details inside the paper there. And the Cambridge Independent website is where we turn to next. The Cambridgeshire Pension Fund has investments in a bombed Middle East oil terminal. This is the Cambridgeshire Pension Fund from the County Council, which invests in the United Arab Emirates via an infrastructure fund. There's also a £10 million new student accommodation unveiled at CATS Cambridge. The investment is designed to meet growing demand from international students. Turning our attention then to the Nationals, the Daily Mail leads, this is a dreadful case, baby Preston Davey, and the Mail highlighting eight missed chances to save him from abuse and murder at the hands of his adoptive fathers. The Sun uses the word betrayed, saying the 13-month-old was failed by the system. The Times marks Sir Keir Starmer's plan to ban under-16s from social media. The Guardian says Meta, YouTube and Snapchat have all hit back after yesterday's announcement. The Prime Minister has received praise and condemnation after promising it will keep kids safe. That's in the Metro. The Prime Minister's pleased at least he's got some praise along with the condemnation this time. The Telegraph features criticism from online campaigners who are calling the ban a rush job. A Russian mastermind was behind the arson attacks on Sir Keir Starmer's former home. That's the Eyes lead. Meanwhile, an investigation by the Financial Times suggests it was led by pro-Kremlin hacktivists. The Mirror marks the 10th anniversary of Joe Connor.

0: Knox's murder, with her family calling for unity alongside the relatives of murdered Conservative MP David Amos. A sister dying campaigner, Dame Esther Ranson, features on the front of the Daily Express as MPs revive plans to legalise it in England and Wales. And this is the nearest we get to a cheery story in the Daily Star. The partners of England's World Cup stars are setting up camp more than 1,400 miles away from the Three Lions training camp. Maybe they're based in Salford as well. On the roads this morning, Barton Road is queuing eastbound between M11 Junction 12 and the Fen Causeway. Just a travel time of 5 minutes there, so not too much to worry about. Soham, Fordham Road, temporary lights because of electricity work. That's both directions near to Morello Chase. Queen Edith's Way is closed because of water main work. That's between Cherry Hinton Road and Limekiln Road. And Station Road in Shepworth is closed because of roadworks. That's between Shepworth train station and Meldrith Road. Public transport is looking good so far this morning. If you have any updates that you want to share with us and the rest of Cambridge and South Cams, 07919 070 490 is our number. Text or WhatsApp on the way with new music from The Script.
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That's new music from The Script on Cambridge Radio. Man in the Arena. Media Mal is the man in the arena right now. He has some suggestions for improvements to Mill Road. Bring back the parklets, he says. You have the full support, Media Mal, of this programme to bring back the parklets. I'm trying to remember now. I think this was on the record, so I didn't want to drop somebody in it, basically. But Scott of Scott's All Day wanted to have a collection of seating outside and wasn't allowed to do so. And that was sort of parklet-like. It's one of the things about Mill Road. It makes no sense whatsoever. If you're going to close it off, bring in parklets and stuff to make it a good place. That brings in more footfall. If not, yeah. Maybe you should open it back up again. Your thoughts on that, welcome. 07919 070490. Our other suggestion is, yeah, you guessed it, for a monorail to be brought in. I'm not entirely sure where monorail would go on Mill Road, although no doubt some city planner possibly has a suggestion. Now, on the subject of city planners, the Greater Cambridge Partnership are looking to get our views on Riverside, the area around Cambridge. So I guess alongside the back of the Museum of Technology. And actually, there's going to be an event being held there this Wednesday. So tomorrow, between 4:30 and 7, where you can hear about proposals to improve Riverside. It does look, dare I suggest, a little bit dowdy in places. Not all the way, you kind of feel there's stuff which could be done. Well, there are some plans, and you can find out about them, as I say, at this meeting tomorrow, Wednesday, 17th of June, at the Cambridge Museum of Technology, between 4:30 and 7. Details at yourvoice.cambridgeshire.gov.uk. And another event which is up and coming, which might be of interest to you, is some bike marking, which the police do from time to time. And there's a collection of these which are happening over the next few weeks. I'll give you the next two, I think, is probably the easiest thing to do. The others are in July and August, and we'll mention those a little nearer the time. The nice thing is that they are at different points around the city. So next Monday, 22nd of June, between 12 and 2, you'll find them at the Co-op on Mill Road. Now, there's two co-ops on Mill Road, isn't there? 177 Mill Road, which I think is the one over the bridge. I should check this one, shouldn't I? We'll mention it again. I'll make sure I look next time. 177 Mill Road, the co-op there on Monday the 22nd. And then at the co-op on Grantchester Street, that's Wednesday the 1st of July, between 10 and 12. So 177 Mill Road, Monday the 22nd between 12 and 2, and Grantchester Street on Wednesday the 1st of July between 10 and 12. We'll do the headlines and sport for you next on Cambridge Breakfast, and we'll go there with KD Lang. This is Constant Craving.

0: constant craving. 4 o'clock this afternoon, Steffi Callister is here for Home. She's joined by Ashley Whittaker for a look at the latest cinema and streaming releases. The Cambridge Gig Show is at 6. Matthew Powett reflecting the live music gigs happening in and around Cambridge. And at 7, it's Northern Soul. And with Tony Della, if you miss anything, of course, you can catch up on the website. Just look for the on-demand link. It is 8:31 on Cambridge Radio. And our headlines this morning. Donald Trump claims a peace framework with Iran is already all signed. The US president's insisting the vital Strait of Hormuz will be completely reopened as part of the agreement. Questions remain on certain terms, including around Israel's occupation of southern Lebanon. The first 8 closed grooming gang cases have been referred back to police forces for reinvestigation. Operation Beaconport involves a mammoth national review of hundreds of files where lines of inquiry may have been missed. A man's due in court later, charged with murder after a woman's body was found in southeast London. Police were alerted to safety concerns before 47-year-old Barbara McCann was discovered at a property in Lewisham last Tuesday. Thames Water is reportedly on the brink of temporary nationalisation. Environment Secretary Emma Reynolds is understood to have objected to a £10 billion rescue deal for the troubled supplier, warning of an undue burden on customers. Here, Cambridgeshire County Council says poor quality pothole repairs could now lead to financial penalties for its highways contractor. The authority has extended its contract with M Group until 2030, but introduced tougher performance measures after criticism of some repair work. And children at 3 Cambridge swimming pools are taking part in lessons this week designed to teach potentially life-saving water safety skills. The initiative is supporting the Royal Life Saving Society's UK Drowning Prevention Week campaign. And the weather, mainly fine, some hazy sunny spells, highs of 25. Just about got it in. In sport, Cambridge United winger Isaac Heath believes he's joined the right club following his arrival at the Abbey Stadium. The 21-year-old spent last season on loan at Accrington Stanley and has signed a 3-year deal with the Ewes. The former Everton player has been speaking in his first club interview and says head coach Neil Harris played his part in persuading him to sign.
1: Yeah, definitely. We spoke at length about how I'll fit into the system here and how he can improve me. So, yeah, I'm just really excited to be here.
0: He does sound really excited. Now, with the rest of the morning sport, here's Lewis Mason.
2: Cape Verde goalkeeper Vozinha broke down in tears after helping his country produce a huge World Cup shock as they held European champion Spain to a goalless draw. The 40-year-old made 7 saves to keep one of the favourites to win the tournament at bay in Atlanta. Vozinha says it was an emotional result.
3: I cry because I grew up with my grandfathers, my grandparents. And unfortunately, they are not here. They died a few years before. And they was everything for me. They give everything for me, for my life.
2: Meanwhile, Belgium and Egypt shared a 1-1 draw in Seattle. New Crystal Palace manager Pierre Sage says he's determined to make the fans smile at Selhurst Park. He's replaced Oliver Glasner, who left the club at the end of last season. Russell Martin says he will set clear standards in his early days as Leicester manager after signing a 3-year contract with the League One club. England cricket coach Brendan McCullum says Joe Root is excited by the chance to captain the Test team once more. Root, who was full-time captain between 2017 and 2022, will lead the side in the second Test against New Zealand, which starts tomorrow. It's after Ben Stokes was dropped for breaking team protocols. Root has been preferred to Harry Brook as stand-in skipper. McCullum says Brook agrees with the decision.
4: He knows that he's a good tactician, but he knows he's not the finished product as a leader just yet. And he also acknowledged that he's not lived up to those standards in the past also.
2: England are going for back-to-back wins at the start of the Women's T20 World Cup when they take on Ireland in Southampton today. Sri Lanka play defending champions New Zealand. And retiring British tennis player Dan Evans says it would have been a classy gesture to give him a Queen's wild card, but was disappointed when the offer didn't arrive. Wimbledon will be his last tournament. There are several Brits in action at Queen's today, though, with Cam Norrie taking on Alejandro Davidovich Fokina and Arthur Ferry going up against fellow home hopeful Toby Samuel.
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0: news this morning about the new pothole contract, which has been awarded to M Group. They get £51 million every year for filling in the potholes. And they're going to be fined if they don't do it properly. And contractors are going to have to take a photograph of the potholes when they do them, just to prove what good a job that they've done. And I don't think I have to put a picture of a newspaper in so they can say, no, it's done on a particular day. There's a wonderful quote here from Matthew Riches, who is M Group's operations director. He says, "We're delighted to be continuing our productive and collaborative relationship with Cambridgeshire County Council. We will continue to drive innovation and best practice, taking a proactive approach to ensure Cambridgeshire residents receive an efficient, high-quality service." You can imagine if they get a contract with Berkshire County Council, they just send out exactly the same press release and just cross out Cambridgeshire and put in Berkshire instead. You know how that works. It is 20 before 9, still to come in this half hour. We will resolve this morning's odd one out, give you a quick reminder of that. Also bring you the entertainment news as well. I should mention, after 9 o'clock, I'm going to replay my interview with the Mayor of Cambridgeshire and Peterborough, Paul Bristow. We're talking about advances, shall we say, in the plans for bus franchising, also covering Mill Road as well. So that's after 9. Barton Road, slow traffic eastbound between M11 Junction 12 and Fen Causeway, got a travel time of 15 minutes. Other than that, not so bad. Major routes are running okay for us this morning. A couple of roadworks I'm going to pick out for you. First of all, Queen Edith's Way in Cherry Hinton. Both directions here are closed because of water main work. That's between Cherry Hinton Road and Limekiln Road. And also in Shepreth, Station Road is closed because of roadworks between the train station and Meldrith Road. If we had somebody from the Wildlife Park in the studio, they'd be reminding us that it's no problem if you want to go and see the cute little creatures there. You can get through the roadworks and go and see them. No problems on public transport this morning. If you've got any updates for us, 07919 070 490 on text or on WhatsApp. And on the way, we've got music from KT Tunstall playing next.
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0: Katie Tunstall, Black Horse and the Cherry Tree. So I just looked at my script and I thought, hang on a moment, that isn't this morning's entertainment news. So we've fixed that. We'll bring that to you in a moment or two's time. A final reminder, though, of the odd one out before we head in that direction. And we're looking for the odd one from Venus, Serena, Billie Jean and Madonna. Venus, Serena, Billie Jean and Madonna, the odd one out, and why 07919 070 490 on text or on WhatsApp studio at cambridge.radio if you care to get in touch over the email this morning. So let's move to the entertainment news and some positive news on Bonnie Tyler, and Britain's newest music venue has opened. Here's AJ Walsh.
1: We're told Bonnie Tyler is no longer in a coma, but a statement on her website reveals she's still very unwell in intensive care. The Welsh singer was taken to hospital near her home in Faro in Portugal last month for emergency intestinal surgery. All of her remaining shows this summer have been called off. London's latest music venue is opening its doors for the first time tonight. Self-Esteem headline at the British Airways Arc in Olympia, with acts like Van Morrison, McFly and Khalid all to perform this year. Lucy Noble, Senior Vice President of UK Venues, says the stage has been created with fans in mind.
2: Just for London in general, to have a new state-of-the-art venue is fantastic. What's been great is we've been able to design this, you know, from scratch, so we can make sure that the artists and the audience experience a second to none. So we've worked really hard, you know, to get it right.
1: David Tennant joined the cast of the upcoming sixth season of Only Murders in the Building. The Doctor Who actor will join Nicola Coughlan, Jodie Whittaker and Jim Broadbent on the Disney Plus show. The casting announcement was made on its official social media with the caption, "Keep calm and update the case file." And a rare first edition of Wuthering Heights is up for sale, complete with spelling mistakes. Christie says it's the first copy of Emily Bronte's original to be auctioned since 1908. Experts reckon it could fetch £500,000 in London at the end of the month.

Walking in Memphis from Cher on Cambridge Radio, 8:52. Time to resolve this morning's odd one out. Venus, Serena, Billie Jean and Madonna, the odd one out and why. And who was first in? I've got too many emails, which I shouldn't really complain about, really. It was really, really good to hear from you. Martin, I think, was first in. There we are. Yes, that's right. Martin says, sounds like it should be Madonna. She's not a tennis champion, as far as I know. Don't know if Venus, Serena or Billie Jean can sing. Deborah was next in. She says, morning. Madonna isn't a tennis player, says the odd one out. She might play for pleasure, but not professionally. Ian says, I believe they've all been to Wimbledon, but Madonna is the odd one out as she hasn't played tennis there like the other three. She watched. Very good. Best answer of the morning, possibly. And Medium, Ow is the odd one out. Madonna sung Borderline. The others played it as well. No, not quite. Thanks, Al, for all your contributions. So I should put Borderline on, actually. I might do that later. We will head ever 9 o'clockwards with the Spencer Davis Group and keep on running.

Spencer Davis Group and Keep On Running, and we'll end this hour with Amy Winehouse and Our Day Will Come.

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5: From the Sky News Centre at 9. Donald Trump's claimed a preliminary deal to end the war in the Middle East has already been signed by the US and Iran. Speaking as he and other G7 leaders arrived in France, the president insisted the vital Strait of Hormuz will be fully open. Oil prices have dropped to a three-month low. He claims vessels are starting to go through the shipping route.
6: I felt badly that we had to go back on the attack for 2 nights, and I thought a third, but we made it before that happened. But I think a lot of great things are going to happen in the Middle East right now.
5: Thames Water could be on the brink of temporary nationalisation. Environment Secretary Emma Reynolds is warning a £10 billion rescue deal for the troubled supplier may lead to an undue burden on customers.
7: Over the last 15 years, we've seen underperformance of Thames Water, pollution incidents and repeated failures. I have written to Ofwat to set out my early concerns that the creditors' proposals don't do enough to protect consumers and the environment.
5: The regulator is said to have been close to accepting an offer from bidding consortium London and Valley Water. The first 8 closed grooming gang cases have been referred back to police forces for reinvestigation. Operation Beaconport involves a mammoth national review of hundreds of files where lines of inquiry may have been missed. A man's due in court later charged with murder after a woman's body was found in southeast London. Police were alerted to safety concerns before 47-year-old Barbara McCann was discovered at a property in Lewisham last Tuesday. Bonnie Tyler is out of a coma but still very unwell, according to her spokesperson. The Welsh singer has been in hospital in Portugal for weeks after emergency intestinal surgery. And Iran have drawn 2-2 with New Zealand in their first game of the 2026 World Cup. France get their campaign underway against Senegal tonight before holders Argentina are in action against Algeria. That's the latest. I'm Faye De Silva.
8: Cambridge Radio News, I'm Julian Clover. Cambridgeshire County Council says poor quality pothole repairs could now lead to financial penalties for its highways contractor. The authority has extended its contract with M Group until 2030, but introduced tougher performance measures after criticism of some repair work. Council officers described some pothole fixes as ridiculous, unbelievable, and failing within weeks of being completed. Under the new arrangements, contractors could face fines for substandard work and will be required to photograph every repair that they carry out. The Conservatives now have an overall majority on East Cambridgeshire District Council after a councillor defected from the Liberal Democrats. Lee Denny, who was elected as a Liberal Democrat in a by-election last year, has joined the Conservative group. He says he felt unable to achieve meaningful change under the Liberal Democrats. The move gives Conservatives 15 seats on the council, with the Liberal Democrats on 12 and one independent councillor. The Lib Dems declined to comment. And children at 3 Cambridge swimming pools are taking part in lessons this week designed to teach potentially life-saving water safety skills. The initiative is supporting the Royal Life Saving Society UK's Drowning Prevention Week campaign. Sessions are being held at Parkside, Abbey and Jesus Green pools, helping young people learn what to do if they get into difficulty in the water and how to help others safely. Helen Grant, who's involved in the event at Parkside Pool, says the skills being taught could one day save a life.
9: The Majority of drownings happen males, young males, teenagers, and during the hot weather, when the temperature gets above about 25 degrees, as it was about 3 weeks ago.
8: And thanks to BBC Radio Cambridgeshire for that audio. That's the latest. There's more at cambridge.radio. So mainly fine with some sunny spells, although these may be on the hazy side under periodic higher cloud, becoming very warm and feeling humid with light winds, highs of 25 degrees Celsius. Mainly fine during the evening, but becoming rather cloudy from the west, with a little rain spreading eastwards. Staying warm with light winds, temperatures falling to 17 degrees.
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0: Top suggestion from Media Mail, Borderline from Madonna on Cambridge Radio. Good morning to you. Good to have you round our virtual breakfast table. It's Julian Clover here through until 9:30 when Chris Brown is here to take you through your Tuesday morning. It's a 9 minutes past nine. Bus franchising is coming to Cambridgeshire and Peterborough, not quite as quickly as originally planned. A review commissioned by Mayor Paul Bristow has recommended the phased introduction from 2027. Routes will be brought into the new system in stages rather than all at once. Under the franchising, the combined authority would set the routes, the fares and timetables, while operators would compete for contracts to run services. And Mayor Paul Bristow joined us a little earlier.
1: Good morning to you, Paul.
2: Good morning.
1: Thank you very much for coming on. So what exactly has changed following the review, and why the phased introduction rather than, if I dare say, the original timetable?
2: Nothing's changed in the sense that we're on track for 27. The review was not about whether we were going to do it or not, it was about how we were going to do it. And just saying that we're going to have bus franchising is not a plan. You have to have a plan about how you're going to do this. And so I decided to consult one of the most renowned transport experts in the country, Leon Daniels, who's done this all before. And we have to learn from where this has happened in the past. And what he's recommended is, because we're a predominantly rural county of 900,000 people rather than an urban centre of 2 million, say like Manchester, the best way to do this is to do it in a phased approach to try and protect the taxpayer, but at the same time trying to get this right. So it's about learning from other areas, but making sure that we remain faithful to the original decision about trying to bring routes, timetables and all those sorts of things under control of the combined authority.
1: And that phased approach, how does that end up reducing the financial risk?
2: But because we don't have a city deal status, which is basically oodles of cash from government, like perhaps some of the other areas have, like Manchester or Birmingham or Tees Valley, we're very much on our own. And if we don't make this work, then the taxpayer is basically on the hook for the bill. And we need to make sure that this doesn't create too much burden for taxpayers. And so we're going to do it in a phased way. We're going to do it in a way which is responsible to the taxpayer. And it means passengers getting existing services while franchising is introduced step by step, learning from other places, like I say, like Greater Manchester.
1: I guess it's very important to take the passengers along with you. I lived in London for a dozen or so years, and now find myself living just outside of Cambridge, and that's the key almost, just outside, because you know you look at the bus stop and you look above and it says services every 20 minutes, and actually if you look at the timetable, it's services every 40 minutes, and then you've got to try and work out at what point past the hour. It's not like a simple 17 minutes past the hour and, 10 minutes too. It's different every hour. At least that's what it feels like. And trying to get some sort of coherence to what's happening now, let alone layering a gradual franchising system on top, is going to be a bit of a challenge.
2: Well, you've hit the nail on the head. I mean, let's be real. Bus services in this region haven't worked well for too long.

0: well. And it's about, and we've got bus kind of routes which rely on things such as the guided busway and things like that. So it's a mixed picture across Cambridgeshire and Peterborough. It's not a one size fits all sort of urban area. So it's doing it step by step, making sure that we do it in a phased way, as we say, that's responsible to the taxpayer, that passengers can rely on, and then ultimately we don't bear too much risk.
1: One issue I noticed which was raised was the lack of bus depots. You're clearly not in the depot business.
0: No.
1: Why do we need more? Is that simply extra buses or more companies being involved, meaning that you need additional hubs for them to run their buses from?
0: Well, the network is currently provided by one operator predominantly, with several of the smaller operators kind of operating, certain routes. If we want genuine competition, we need other operators to be able to come in and use facilities like depots. It can't be owned by one operator. And so by building a new depot, something like Peterborough, for example, where the existing depot, which has existed at Lincoln Road, has held back that area of Lincoln Road for so long because it's in just a grossly unsuitable location. But by building a new modern depot, what that allows is an asset to be owned by the taxpayer, so it's not too much risk. That land can always be sold at a future date, for example, but allows other operators to be able to come in and compete effectively, because competition is the best way to ensure that taxpayers get the best possible deal and services are improved.
1: And one might assume that we'd be able to, I don't know, I guess it's too late for an Oyster card, really, with all of us having mobile phones and charge cards, or most of us, or would something like that come in at the same time?
0: Well, it gives us the control. That's what the key is at the moment. It's the operators who determine up to 80% of services. The times of services, routes, how frequent they are, that sort of thing. Whereas we have control under a franchising system, but that comes with risk. And the phased approach is making sure that that risk is reduced. And look, if we want to introduce, joint ticketing, which can perhaps, even operate on rail as well. So there's all sorts of things we could do. So let's find out, first off, let's make it work, and then we can work out what we want to do.
1: And one final point before I let you go. I gather you've been speaking to the Mill Road Traders Association. I think there was a meeting last Thursday. Is it still an objective of yours to get the bridge back fully open?
0: Absolutely. That bridge closure, that bus gate closure is holding back all sorts of businesses, in my view, in that area. The post office is reporting that its takings are down nearly 80% on non-post related kind of products. And once you lose an area like Mill Road is so special for independent businesses doing all sorts of different things. Once you lose something like that, you can't just put it back together. And so when you, something like a bus gate is having such a profound impact on traders, especially when they're suffering through NI increases and business rates increases and other.
1: And is there, you feel you're confident that it is the gate? Because you mentioned there are other whole load of issues that independent traders are going through at the moment. You mentioned NI. There's clearly others which are putting tremendous pressure on retailers everywhere, not just on Mill Road.
0: No, well, I'm not going to pretend it's easy for retailers anywhere across our region at the moment with things such as business rate hikes and NI hikes. But at the same time, I listen to the traders themselves. And they're telling me that their business has been profoundly impacted by that lack of a passing trade. And Mill Road is one of the main arterial routes in and out of Cambridge, and closing it to traffic has had that profound impact. I think it's time to put that right.
1: Okay, well, Paul, thank you very much for your time this morning on that and the subject of bus franchising. Paul Bristow, Mayor of Cambridgeshire and Peterborough. Thanks for starting your day with us.
0: No problem. Take care.
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0: That's Miles Smith and Hold Me in the Dark. It's 21 after 9 now. Quick look at the travel. What's been a relatively easy morning coming into the city. Barton Road is now back to normal. A couple of points to mention to you as far as roadworks are concerned. First of all, Queen Edith's Way in Cherry Hinton is closed because of water main work. That's between Cherry Hinton Road and Limekiln Road. About another week to run on that by the looks of things. Station Road in Shepworth, both directions closed because of roadworks between the train station and Meldrith Road. In Newmarket, the A142 Fordham Road, temporary lights in both directions between Hatchfield Farm and Aberfield Drive. Also Church Street in both directions from Challoner Way in Newmarket through to Dunks Lane in Exning. And finally, Fordham Road in Soham, temporary lights because of electricity work. That's in both directions near to Morello Chase. Public transport has been good this morning, so we'll leaving it in good shape for Chris Brown, who will give you a next update in an hour's time. We'll take a hydration break, and on the other side, we'll have some music from Sophie Ellis-Bextor.
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Sophie Ellis Bextor lost in the sunshine. Now, media Mallet's concerning himself with the building of bus depots. Yeah, no, I'm going to wait and see as to whether or not the bus franchising actually gives us more buses or a sensible timetable. The one I take into town, I've got nothing against the good people of Histon, and it's a nice little place. I like going to Histon. Do I want to spend 20 minutes going round it on a bus when actually I want to go into Cambridge? Answer? Probably not. It's possibly the same if you live in Histon and live at the wrong end. Maybe easier to... Anyway, thanks very much for your contributions this morning, Al. And a final one from me comes from Cat Stevens. This is Wild World. Takes us through to Chris Brown, who follows at 9:30 this morning.

0: Cat Stevens and Wild World, which is the last one from me at four this morning. Thank you very much for your company. It's a short week for me this week, so my last programme will be tomorrow at 7 o'clock. I hope you can join me for another Cambridge Breakfast then. Thanks, by the way, to my guest, Paul Bristow, Mayor of Cambridgeshire, and Peter Bower. That will be up on the podcast a little later on. Coming up at 12 noon, it's Herbie, but right now, it's Chris Brown.
1: Thanks, Julian. Good morning, everybody. How are you doing this morning? This is George Harrison.

Great song to get us underway this morning on Cambridge Radio. George Harrison and Got My Mind Set on You. On my show this morning, I have some vinyl in my rucksack from my own personal collection to play you. I pull out three songs I used here DJing around Cambridge from a UK chart from this month. We go back to 1987, though, this week.

Remember playing that one around Cambridge many times as a DJ, the Artful Dodger, and Moving Too Fast this morning on Cambridge Radio. Already many people say good morning to. Must say good morning to Jonathan Phillips. Good morning to you, Jonathan. He's a driving instructor, and he says here, got you on in my learner car, keeping my students relaxed with your dulcet tones and tunes. Well, hi, and thank you for tuning in this morning, Jonathan, and your student as well. Must say good morning to all the staff at the Gables Dentist Practice. They have my show on this morning there on Cherrington Road. Hi to you guys. If you'd like a shout-out on the show this morning, just give me an email. The email address is studio@cambridge.radio. That's studio@cambridge.radio, and I'll do a shout out for you. You must tell me what you're up to as well today. Not a bad Tuesday morning. These are the Pretenders, and Don't Get Me Wrong.

0: Like a bit of the Pretenders on my show on a Tuesday morning, don't get me wrong. Well, it's nearly time for you. Well, actually, put the kettle on now. Make yourself a cuppa, tea or coffee, especially if you're working from home or got my show on in the office. We'll share a nice mellow moment together in about 10 minutes' time.
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If you've just joined in, welcome to my show. I'm Chris Brown on the mid-morning show this Tuesday morning here on Cambridge Radio. That is a good song. Many memories for me playing that song. That is Squeeze and Call for Cats. Must say good morning to Tracy Parker. This one's for you.

Fantastic song this morning here on Cambridge Radio. Playing that one especially for you, Tracy Park, who asked for it. That is Chic. And that is called Everybody Dance. Right, if you've made yourself a cup of tea or coffee, you're working from home or wherever you're working, or even if you're not working, let's share a nice mellow moment together. This is Atlantic Star.

sharing that mellow moment together on a Tuesday morning, Love Atlantic Star, and that is always right. In the next hour of the show, we'll find out who the featured artists are. Got a great one for you this week. And also Motown. We go to that label Motown, and I play three tracks from the Motown or Tamla Motown label. And also, we'll find out what this week's One to Watch is as well. So keep it here for your Tuesday morning. This is Cambridge Radio. 10 o'clock news and weather follows the Loving Spoonful. Ha!

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7: From the Sky News Centre at 10, Donald Trump celebrating a peace agreement with Iran, claiming the deal's all signed. The US president's arrived in France ahead of a G7 summit, but ahead of a formal signing in Switzerland on Friday, the terms remain unclear. It'll extend the current ceasefire, but Tehran's demanding Israel stop attacks on Lebanon too. Eshmael Baghai speaks for Iran's foreign ministry.
8: The US is committed and has a duty to honour its side of the memorandum of understanding. The American side is responsible for any breach of agreement by other players or US allies in the region.
7: Thames Water could be on the brink of nationalisation after the Environment Secretary objected to a planned rescue deal. Emma Reynolds is understood to have written to a regulator Ofwat, concerned it would put a burden on customers. The Technology Secretary has admitted banning under-16s from social media isn't a silver bullet for protecting children online. Restrictions announced yesterday could be in place by the spring. 8 people have been killed after a US Air Force bomber crashed in California. The B-52 had just taken off on a routine test flight when it came down last night. The first 8 closed grooming gang cases are to be reopened. They're being referred back to police in a major national review. Amani Rana reports.
9: Operation Beaconport is examining cases from between January 2010 and March 2025, which involved 2 or more suspects accused of sexual abuse, more than 1 victim, and where no further action had been taken. It's considering hundreds of files where lines of inquiry may have been missed. The National Crime Agency says the reinvestigations mark the first step towards seeking justice for victims and survivors.
7: And a rare first edition copy of Emily Bronte's novel Wuthering Heights is up for auction for the first time in over a century. It features spelling mistakes and could fetch £500,000. That's the latest. I'm Fada Silver.
10: Cambridge Radio News, I'm Julian Clover. Bus franchising is coming to Cambridgeshire and Peterborough, but not quite as quickly as originally planned. A review commissioned by Mayor Paul Bristow has recommended a phased introduction from 2027, with routes brought into the new system in stages rather than all at once. The Mayor's told Cambridge Radio the phased approach will protect the taxpayer.
11: So we're going to do it in a phased way. We're going to do it in a way which is responsible to the taxpayer. And it means passengers getting existing services while franchising is introduced step by step, learning from other places, like I say, like Greater Manchester.
10: Bad pothole repairs on Cambridgeshire's roads could now lead to fines for highways contractors. That's all part of a new county council contract with M Group, a company which the council previously said hadn't delivered the service levels expected or required. Alex Beckett is the politician responsible. He told BBC Radio Cambridgeshire why, despite performance concerns, M Group's contract had been extended.
12: For the last couple of years, we've been working on going out to procurement for a new contract to be looking at what that would be and what the best possible thing we could do is. And I think that would have been my preference. Now, local government reorganisation has come along, and all the advice that we've had from our officers and from the government is that we shouldn't be procuring major new contracts at this time.
10: M Group says it will continue to drive innovation and best practice, taking a proactive approach to ensure Cambridgeshire's residents receive an efficient, high-quality service. And a farm shop and nursery near Cambridge that has supported people with learning disabilities for more than 30 years faces an uncertain future. Darwin Nurseries and Farm Shop in Tevesham has been told its contract with the Cambridgeshire and Peterborough NHS Foundation Trust will not be renewed beyond April 2028. The project provides training and work opportunities for volunteers, including caring for animals, growing vegetables and helping run the shop. The Trust says it must prioritise its core services in what it describes as a challenging financial environment. That's the latest. There's more at cambridge.radio. Mainly fine with some sunny spells, although these may be on the hazy side under periodic higher cloud. Becoming very warm and feeling humid with light winds, highs of 25 degrees Celsius. Looking ahead to tonight, mainly fine during the evening, but becoming rather cloudy from the west with a little rain spreading eastwards. Staying warm with light winds, temperatures falling to 17 degrees.
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Into the Owl there on Cambridge Radio. That's Europe, of course, and the final countdown. Many people to say good morning to this morning. Nicola Bowyer, good morning to you. She's working from home, and she's talking about the Atlantic Star Trek, Always I Played, a little while ago. How on earth, she says, do I know all the words to this song? Working from home, the dog looks very bemused. And then she puts, must have been some dodgy bloke that I danced with years ago. Well, thank you for tuning in this morning. Featured artist comes up after Duran Duran. This is Rio.

Duran Duran this morning on Cambridge Radio and Rio. Must say good morning to many of my usual Tuesday gang out there. That's what I are. Yeah, Tuesday gang. Got to say hi to Lynn Hayfield. Happy Tuesday, she says. Cyrical is tuned into the show. Kerry Crisp. Hello, Kerry. Listening in, Brownie. She knows me that well. Listening in, Brownie, whilst ploughing through hundreds of emails after a two-week holiday in Greece. How lovely was that? Lydia, good morning to you, Lydia. Morning, Chris, she says. All tuned in. Well, thank you, Lydia. Right, featured artist, first track this week from Los Angeles, Captain and Tennille. That's who we're going to do this week. They were an American recording duo whose primary success occurred in the 1970s. The husband and wife team were Captain Daryl Dragan, born 1942, and Tony Tennille, born 1940. They have five albums certified gold or platinum and scored numerous hits on the US singles charts, the most enduring of which included Love Will Keep Us Together, Do That To Me One More Time, and Muskrat Love. They hosted their own TV show as well. It was a series on ABC TV from 76 to 1977. They were still touring throughout the 90s, and in 2000, Captain and Tennille were to have embarked on a 25th anniversary tour. However, the stresses of the road proved too demanding, and they instead put hold on their career as a performing duo. Nevertheless, Captain and Tennille's popularity remained evident in the release of their Ultimate Collection album. In 2014, Tennille filed for divorce from Dragan after 39 years of marriage. Dragan was unaware of the termination of his marriage until he was served with the divorce papers. In 2016, Tony Tennille, Tennille's book was published. In it, Tennille painted an unflattering picture of Dragan and their years together, writing that he was controlling and emotionally distant, saying, I can say without exaggeration that he showed me no physical affection during our very long marriage, she wrote, claiming that the couple always slept in separate bedrooms. Dragan and Tennille remained close friends, though, until his death from complications of kidney failure on January the 2nd, 2019, in Prescott, Arizona. Tennille was at his side when he passed away. Tennille is 86 years old and still performs to this day. A great duo made some great songs. First track from Captain and Tennille this morning, Do That To Me One More Time.

0: Captain and Tennille, featured artists on my show this morning. Do That To Me One More Time. We'll have another track from them in the next hour of the show. Right, earlier on I said good morning to the girls working on reception at the Gables Dentist because they told me they tune into the show. Got a message come through. They didn't hear their request, and the reason why, they was listening to another radio station, but now they're tuned in. So you girls working at the Gables Dentist practice on Cherrington Road, new listeners to the show, welcome, and thank you so much for having my show on this morning. Let's look at some travel and traffic, shall we? Ermine Street South, both directions, Caxton Gibbet in Camshire. Speed restrictions of 40 mile an hour due to long-term roadworks on the A1198 Ermine Street South in both directions at the A428. A1198, that's Caxton Gibbet roundabout. Expect delays and avoid the area if you can. On the A142 Fordham Road, temporary traffic lights due to roadworks on the A142 Fordham Road in both directions between Hatchfield Farm and Arborfield Drive. Queen Edith Way still causing many problems for me as well every day. Both directions at Queen Edith Way, Cherrington Road, closed due to water main work being carried out. That's the bottom of the Limekiln Road, Queen Edith Way. So avoid that area if you can. I'll update with more travel and traffic in an hour's time on Cambridge Radio.
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Gamers Radio on a Tuesday morning with me, Chris Brown, through till midday, and that is Outside from George Michael. Well, talking to a few people around Cambridge, a few friends, etc., many people going to Forest Live this week. That's something that happens in Thetford. It's a concert, Forest Live. Well, the DJ at the beginning, warming people up, well, that will be me on every night. Wednesday, I'll be warming up for McFly. On Thursday, it's the Brand New Heavies and Chic and Nile Rodgers. On Friday, Fatboy Slim. I know many people from Cambridge are going to that. Saturday, it's Snow Patrol. I have another gig on that night. I'm going to go off to a charity gig that I'm doing after the Thetford Live, Forest Live, and on Sunday, Ali Campbell's UB40. So looking forward to DJing at that. And so if you are going to that, if you get there at the start, come down the front of the stage and say hi to me. That'll be me down the front. Love DJing at festivals. This is Sister Sledge. He's the greatest dancer. Coming up after this, got some vinyl in my rucksack. I've pulled one out, it's on the turntable ready.

This is Cambridge Radio on a Tuesday morning with Sister Sledge and He's the Greatest Dancer. Right, that time now for me to pull out the first track. I bring in two vinyl, well, I call them records, from my own personal collection at home. I pluck out two before I get on my bike and cycle here in the mornings. And the first one I've got on the turntable, I was 26 years old when I brought this. 1988, I brought this 7-inch single. And this is Womack and Womack going round. And... this is Teardrops from 1988.

1988 from my own personal record collection. Brought in on my cycle, in my rucksack, Womack and Womack from 88, and of course that is called Teardrops. I'm falling behind, you know, my hellos. Good morning to Samantha Shinnery. Hello to you, Samantha. Who else? Tracy Hamilton is tuned in. Linda Cornish. Hello, Linda. Hilary Mebry is tuned in as well, and John Wilson, and Mark and Alison Souter, and Nigel Templey, and who else have we got? Greg Jackson. Got to say hi to Greg Jackson and Matt Welton. I promise I'll get through you all. Bit of Stevie Nicks. Age of 17.

0: Edge of 17, if there was ever a rock chick, it's Stevie Nicks. I love a bit of Stevie Nicks here on Cambridge Radio. Right, coming up next, I'm going to play you three songs from that Motown label. It could be Motown, Tamla Motown. Three songs coming your way after this.
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0: First up for our Motown 3, and that is the Onion Song. If you like your Motown and soul, you might be interested in this. It's an annual event that happens at the Fulbourne Institute Sports and Social Club in Fulbourne. It happens every August. It's on Saturday, the 8th of August. There are two rooms of soul music, classic soul music, with Cambridge DJs. We're all Cambridge DJs that do it. I do it myself. Also, our very own Tony Della, who's on tonight from 7 through till 9. He also DJs at this one. So it's a two-room affair. All the proceeds, everything goes to the NHS. So if you fancy going to that, it starts in the afternoon. It starts from midday through until about midnight. Tickets are £10. All proceeds go to the NHS. That is the Cambridge DJ All Day on Saturday, the 8th of August. Carrying on with some Motown. A bit later, this one. This is Diana Ross and Upside Down.

A later Motown piece of magic there from Diana Ross, Upside Down, on my mid-morning show here on Cambridge Radio. Falling behind, as always, on my good mornings. So let's say good morning to Sandra Jane Stimson. Morning to you. And Sue Hong. Hello to you, Sue Hong. David Baker is tuned in, and Alan Howe, and Paul Trinder. Also, Carol. I've got to say hi to Sean Dunn. Good morning to you. Hayley. Hello to Hayley Fab. Good morning, Hayley. Thank you for listening this morning. And Shirley Smith is tuned in, and also Doug Packman. Good morning to you. Last up for my Motown 3.

Where Did Our Love Go? The Supremes. Last up for my Motown 3 on Cambridge Radio. It's now time for our one to watch this week. Cambridgeshire singer-songwriter Rachel Hill is this week's one to watch. Rachel recently performed at the Cambridge Radio stage at the Strawberry Fair and is known not only for playing festivals and venues, but also performing in intimate house concerts. That's great. She says she discovered the idea while studying for her master's degree in 2022 and has since completed four tours made up of living room performances, describing some of them as the best gigs that she has ever played at.

this week's one to watch, Rachel Hill, and that is called Would You Mend Me? Here on Cambridge Radio. Well, coming up in the next hour of the show, another track from our featured artists, Captain and Tennille this week. Also, I pull out three songs I use DJing here around Cambridge from a UK chart from this month. We're going to go back to June 1987. Got three great tracks to play you. So, towards the 11 o'clock news and weather, this is Dave Brubeck and the Unsquare Dance.

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7: From the Spain Centre at 11. Leaders of the world's major economies are meeting in France to discuss a potential US deal to end the war in Iran. Donald Trump's attending and says he's happy with the framework, which is to be officially signed on Friday in Switzerland. Russia's war in Ukraine is also likely to feature on the agenda, with the UK unveiling 70 new sanctions targeting the country's shadow fleet. Our political editor Beth Rigby is there.
8: For Keir Starmer, I have to say, no clarity yet whether he will meet President Trump. He is expected to have meetings with Modi of India, with Zelensky of Ukraine. He met Chancellor Merz last night.
7: Thames Water could be on the brink of nationalisation after the Environment Secretary objected to a planned rescue deal. Emma Reynolds has written to regulator Ofwat, concerned about a burden on customers. Former Health Secretary Wes Streeting set out what he says is an alternative vision for Britain's future. The potential Labour leadership candidate says he'd fast-track infrastructure projects using emergency laws. But he's warned the party mustn't fall into the trap of making the most expensive pledges. Here's his latest criticism of Sir Keir Starmer.
9: I'm going to resist jumping straight in on recent events and the row about defence spending. It does underline the case for change, the need for stronger leadership and a serious plan to arrest and reverse Britain's decline.
7: A man's due in court later charged with murder after a woman's body was found in southeast London. 47-year-old Barbara McCann was discovered in Lewisham last Tuesday. Tunisia have sacked their head coach just one match into the World Cup. The North Africans were thrashed 5-1 by Sweden. And details have been revealed about a new show inspired by The Traitors. It opens in London's West End next May and will feature a cycle of 5 new plays. That's the latest. I'm Faye De Silva.
10: Cambridge Radio News, I'm Julian Clover. Bus franchising is coming to Cambridgeshire and Peterborough, but not quite as quickly as originally planned. A review commissioned by Mayor Paul Bristow has recommended a phased introduction from 2027, with routes brought into the new system in stages rather than all at once. The Mayor's told Cambridge Radio the phased approach will protect the taxpayer.
11: So we're going to do it in a phased way. We're going to do it in a way which is responsible to the taxpayer, and it means passengers getting existing services while franchising is introduced step by step, learning from other places, like I say, like Greater Manchester.
10: Bad pothole repairs on Cambridgeshire's roads could now lead to fines for highways contractors. That's all part of a new county council contract with M Group, a company which the council previously said hadn't delivered the service levels expected or required. Alex Beckett is the politician responsible. He told BBC Radio Cambridgeshire why, despite performance concerns, M Group's contract had been extended.
12: For the last couple of years, we've been working on going out to procurement for a new contract to be looking at what that would be and what the best possible thing we could do is. And I think that would have been my preference. Now, local government reorganisation has come along, and all the advice that we've had from our officers and from the government is that we shouldn't be procuring major new contracts at this time.
10: M Group says it will continue to drive innovation and best practice, taking a proactive approach to ensure Cambridgeshire's residents receive an efficient, high-quality service. And a farm shop and nursery near Cambridge that has supported people with learning disabilities for more than 30 years faces an uncertain future. Darwin Nurseries and Farm Shop in Tevesham has been told its contract with the Cambridgeshire and Peterborough NHS Foundation Trust will not be renewed beyond April 2028. The project provides training and work opportunities for volunteers, including caring for animals, growing vegetables and helping run the shop. The Trust says it must prioritise its core services in what it describes as a challenging financial environment. That's the latest. There's more at cambridge.radio. Mainly fine with some sunny spells, although these may be on the hazy side under periodic higher cloud. Becoming very warm and feeling humid with light winds, highs of 25 degrees Celsius. Looking ahead to tonight, mainly fine during the evening, but becoming rather cloudy from the west with a little rain spreading eastwards. Staying warm with light winds, temperatures falling to 17 degrees.
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into the last hour of my show here on Cambridge Radio this Tuesday morning. That was the song that he wore those red pants on Top of the Pops, wasn't it? That is Cameo getting us underway in this hour, and that is Word Up. Must say good morning to Dennis. Dennis Vassell tuned into the show. Morning to you. And also Ruth Knight, she's tuned in as well. These are the Backstreet Boys. Takes them towards another track from our featured artists, Captain and Tennille.

I Want It That Way, the Backstreet Boys on Cambridge Radio. I absolutely love playing my music to you on a Tuesday morning. All kinds of music for everybody here in Cambridge. Okay, I admit there is a little hint of soul in what I do. But thank you so much for joining me this morning. Let's have another track for our featured artist from Los Angeles this morning. It's Captain and Tennille. They were an American recording duo whose primary success occurred in the 1970s. The husband and wife team were Captain Darryl Dragan, born 1942, and Tony Tennille, born in 1940. They have five albums, certified gold or platinum, and scored numerous hits on the U.S.

In 2014, Tennille filed for divorce from Dragan after 39 years of marriage. Dragan was unaware of the termination of his marriage until he was served with the divorce papers. In 2016, Tony Tennille, that's Tennille's book, was published. In it, Tennille painted an unflattering picture of Dragan and their years together, writing that he was controlling and emotionally distant, saying, "I can say without exaggeration that he showed no physical affection for me during our very long marriage," she wrote, claiming that the couple always slept in separate bedrooms. Dragan and Tennille remained close friends, though, until his death from complications of kidney failure on January the 2nd in 2019 in Prescott, Arizona. Tennille was at his side when he passed away. Tennille is 86 years old and still performs to this day. Let's hear another track from Captain and Tennille.

They were a great duo, weren't they? But love certainly didn't keep them together in the end. Captain and Tennille. Featured artists on my show for this week here on Cambridge Radio. Dua Lipa. Levitating.

0: I'm going to play this one for Graham Hogg, who has actually appeared on TV with Dua Lipa on a Jonathan Ross show. Levitating. Something I'd love to tell you about. I didn't know 100%, but now it is 100%. What about this? I'll be DJing with one of the Chuckle team. Barry sadly passed away, but Paul Chuckle. I'll be DJing with Paul Chuckle here in Cambridge. And it's Cambridge's 75th celebration of gaining city status. And they're hosting a big party on Jesus Green. Free party to celebrate with. So the Cambridge 75th celebration event. Yeah, that happens on Sunday. Sunday afternoon into the evening on July the 12th. So put that in your diary. Sunday the 12th of July from 1 in the afternoon through till 8 p.m. on Jesus Green. That's where it is. It's on Jesus Green. It's a big family event. And I'll be DJing with DJ Paul Chuckle from the Chuckle Brothers fame. Also appearing on stage, Doctor and the Medics and Legend and Cambridge's Finest. Big Ten. Big Ten are going to be playing as well. And the Brass Funky. So it's going to be an absolutely wonderful afternoon here in Cambridge on Jesus Green on Sunday the 12th of July from 1 p.m. through till 8 p.m. I'd love to see you there. Right, some travel and traffic now. Ermine Street, speed restrictions of 40 miles per hour due to long-term roadworks on the A1198 Ermine Street south in both directions at the A428 A1198 Caxton Gibbet roundabout. Expect delays and avoid that area if you can. The A142 Fordham Road, both directions. Newmarket, Suffolk, temporary traffic lights due to roadworks on the A142 Fordham Road. In both directions between Hatchfield Farm and a Borefield Drive. Causing lots of problems in Cambridge, this one, over the last week or so. Queen Edith Way, both directions. Closed due to water main work between Cherry Hinton Road and Limekiln Hill Road. That's Limekiln Road at the foot of it on the Queen Edith Way. So avoid that area definitely if you can. That's your travel and traffic this Tuesday morning on Cambridge Radio.
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That is Queen on my show this morning. Crazy little thing called love. Let me say good morning to Greg Jackson. Hello to you, Greg. Good morning, Chrissy says. Thank you for playing Cameo's Word Up on my drive into work today. That was a definite turning up the volume. Have a great day, my friend. Yeah, you have a good day as well. Coming up next, I've got some vinyl after this on the turntable. He's a

The Beatles' Nowhere Man, playing that for Graham, an avid Beatles fan out there this morning. Right, it's time now for me to play you my last track that I brought in, record, should we say, or vinyl, if you like, in my rucksack on my way in to present my show on my bicycle this morning. Let me tell you a story about it first. I used to go and see Max Reese, like many of us, buying records, and I would have been 16 in 1978. Yes, 16 years old, and I'd be going and buying my records. I'm going to remember exactly what I brought this day. I went into Max Reese's record shop and I brought Gene Chandler, that was a song called Get Down. These are all on 7-inch import 7-inch records, so it's before they got in the charts here in the UK. So yeah, I brought Get Down by Gene Chandler. I brought a track by Aquarian Dream, that's called You're a Star, and I also bought this really dodgy track. I should have brought it in and played that instead of the one I'm going to play you. Remember Robin Williams when he was in Mork and Mindy? Well, there was this disco track on the scene at the time, and it was called, believe it, it was called Nanu Nanu, because that's what we used to say. Nanu Nanu, I Want to Boogie With You. I bought that on 7-inch as well. And this was the other one I got on the 7-inch going round on the turntable here in the studio. Edwin Starr from 1978. 16 years old, that's all I was. Contact.

Well, that still plays perfectly, doesn't it? Brought from Max Reese. 48 years ago, can't get my head around that. Have I done the sums right? Obviously not. When I was 16 years old, along with three other tracks, including Nanu Nanu, I Wanna Boogie With You. I'll have to bring that into the studio and play that one as well. Right after this, I pull out some vinyl. I pull out three songs I use DJing here around Cambridge from a UK chart from this month that I use as a DJ here in Cambridge. We go back to June 87 next.

0: Paula Abdul on my show this morning on Cambridge Radio. Opposites attract. David Cox, let me say good morning to you, David Cox, and thanks for getting in touch with us. Contact, he says, greatest disco record ever made, Contact. Yeah, I could probably agree with that. Loving the show, Chris. Thank you so much for tuning in. Right, we're going to go back to that UK chart of June 87 next.
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0: So, what was you doing in June of 1987? Let me jog your memory.

Who doesn't love a bit of Luther Vandross? I didn't really mean it. Pulled out of that UK pop chart, just a normal pop chart from June 1987, but I used to pull out a credible record. Well, actually, quite often I'll be playing the records before they actually got in the charts, and then they got in the charts about a month or so later. Can I get some nasty? This is Alexander O'Neill.

Fake, Alexander O'Neill, coming from that excellent chart. It was a good chart, actually, of June 1987. The next track I'm going to play reminds me of Ronell's. Remember Ronell's in Heidelberg Gardens? Became Cinderella's and Ballare, and what else was it called? It was called, I can't remember what else it was called. But yeah, Ronell's, we used to go down there, 1987. And this song absolutely reminds me of their ladies' nights that was on, they were on a Wednesday night. We all used to get down there and hear tracks like this. These are the Whispers, jogging a few memories out there this morning. Rock steady.

Great memories there. I just remembered it was called Fifth Avenue as well, wasn't it, Linnell? So three tunes from that chart. Hope you enjoy those. Two more from me on a Tuesday morning on Cambridge Radio.

Playing that one for Nicola Bowyer. Thank you for your kind words about the show this morning. Crown Heights Affair, you gave me love. Well, that's just about it for me. My good friend Herbie. He'll keep you entertained with some great music and chat from midday through till 2. But up next, it's the midday news and weather here on Cambridge Radio. Have a great day.

That is a Carry On by Jungle. Looks not quite nice weather looking out of our Guider Street studio windows at the Sky, so I'm going to be cycling home. You take care. Thank you.

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6: From the Sky News Centre at midday. Donald Trump's dismissed claims the US will be investing money in Iran as part of a peace deal, calling it a ridiculous rumour. With Washington and Tehran due to sign the agreement formally on Friday, the president says there'll now be a second stage of talks. He's adamant America's achieved its objectives.
7: They will not develop, purchase, buy or any other thing. They're not going to acquire a nuclear weapon. If they do, all hell will rain down on them.
6: Mr. Trump's in France, where leaders of G7 nations are meeting. The Prime Minister says justice has been done after two men were convicted over a series of arson attacks on properties linked to him.
8: Obviously, it was a bad attack, and all the details have now come out in court, and justice has been done, so I'm pleased in that respect, particularly for my family who were affected by it.
6: Roman Laronovich, whose 22 and 27-year-old Stanislav Karpiuk were found guilty yesterday. A car once owned by Circus Dharma was torched in North London last May and two houses were set ablaze. Prince George will attend Eton College from this September. Kensington Palace has confirmed he'll follow in the footsteps of his father William after being accepted at the prestigious school near Windsor. The Environment Secretary says she's not convinced a proposed £10 billion rescue deal for Thames Water is the right move for customers. Emma Reynolds has written to regulator Ofwat. Eight people have been killed after a US Air Force bomber crashed in California. The B-52 had just taken off on a routine test flight when it came down last night. The first eight closed grooming gang cases are to be reinvestigated. Operation Beaconport's looking into lines of inquiry. And a rare first edition copy of Wuthering Heights is up for sale. It's expected to fetch around £500,000. That's the latest. I'm Faye De Silva.
9: Now let's take a look at the latest news from the Cambridge News Desk.
10: Cambridge Radio News, I'm Julian Clover. Bus franchising is coming to Cambridgeshire and Peterborough, but not quite as quickly as originally planned. A review commissioned by Mayor Paul Bristow has recommended a phased introduction from 2027, with routes brought into the new system in stages rather than all at once. The Mayor's told Cambridge Radio the phased approach will protect the taxpayer.
11: So we're going to do it in a phased way. We're going to do it in a way which is responsible to the taxpayer. And it means passengers getting existing services while franchising is introduced step by step, learning from other places, like I say, like Greater Manchester.
10: Bad pothole repairs on Cambridgeshire's roads could now lead to fines for highways contractors. That's all part of a new county council contract with M Group, a company which the council previously said hadn't delivered the service levels expected or required. Alex Beckett is the politician responsible. He told BBC Radio Cambridgeshire why, despite performance concerns, M Group's contract had been extended.
12: For the last couple of years, we've been working on going out to procurement for a new contract to be looking at what that would be and what the best possible thing we could do is. And I think that would have been my preference. Now, local government reorganisation has come along, and all the advice that we've had from our officers and from the government is that we shouldn't be procuring major new contracts at this time.
10: M Group says it will continue to drive innovation and best practice, taking a proactive approach to ensure Cambridgeshire's residents receive an efficient, high-quality service. And a farm shop and nursery near Cambridge that has supported people with learning disabilities for more than 30 years faces an uncertain future. Darwin Nurseries and Farm Shop in Tevesham has been told its contract with the Cambridgeshire and Peterborough NHS Foundation Trust will not be renewed beyond April 2028. The project provides training and work opportunities for volunteers, including caring for animals, growing vegetables, and helping run the shop. The Trust says it must prioritise its core services in what it describes as a challenging financial environment. That's the latest. There's more at cambridge.radio.

That's a good way to start the show, isn't it? I did the same as I did a few weeks back. I double-clicked on a button, which I should have only single-clicked on. And you know what happened? The track that was going to play next completely disappeared. Well, it's good that it's a live show, because these things do happen on live shows. And it just goes to show that not only do they happen, but also that I'm human. Anyway, thank you to Chris for the last 2 hours. Great show, young man. Really enjoyed it, as always. Those references to Ron Ells back in the day when I was DJing there as well. Welcome to Tuesday Lunchtime here on Cambridge Radio. You're listening to me, Herbie, through until 2. Features coming up on the show today are 3 from 1, Teens on Tuesdays, It All Adds Up, and of course chat, birthdays and shout-outs. Here's Harry.

actually really like that one. There's Harry Styles for you to kick off the show today, and Dance No More. He's played a big show this week, hasn't he, in Wembley? Absolutely heaving it. 120,000 screaming children and the odd mother and grandmother with their hands over their ears. But I do quite like that, I've got to say. I'm not too proud to admit it.

I'm going to have to change my mouse. It's sticking. I'm trying to click it and it's not working. It's probably got gunked up with a bit of dust. I'll clear it out during this.

There's Sixpence None the Wiser. What a great name for a band, huh? And Kiss Me. I spent most of that particular track taking apart the mouse for the computer and clearing dust out of it. I reckon it was Chris, you know, Chris Brown. He brings all those old records in, doesn't he? Covered in dust. And I reckon that's what it is. I'm going to blame him because he's on his bike on his way home and he can't hear me. Just kidding, Chris. Just kidding. Okay, well, I hope you like that one. Tuppence none the wiser. Sixpence none the wiser. And Kiss Me. Next up is a band that I absolutely love. And I have to say it's probably my favourite track from them. It's... just after 10 past 12, 12 minutes past 12, here on Cambridge Radio. That's me, Herbie, through till 2 today.

Yeah, Just a Step from Heaven. That's their third single from their debut album, Always and Forever, released in 1993, would you believe? That's a very long time ago, isn't it? Do like that track. You'll probably hear me saying quite a lot, I love that track, or I do like that track, or... And that's because the music is chosen by me and also by you. So if you've got any particular shout-outs that you want to make, if you want to get in touch with me, if you've got a request, a birthday, an anniversary, whatever it might be, or you've got something to say on any of the features on the show, get in touch. That's text or WhatsApp on 07919 070490, or on studio@cambridge.radio. I'm sure you all know the details by now, but it's always good just to remind you a little bit. So if you've got anything that you want to say, get in touch with me on those channels. Here's Janet. And it's all for you, Herb. It's all for you.

0: there. There's Janet Jackson and It's All For You at 12:21 here on Cambridge Radio. And that was actually from her first album produced by Jimmy Jam and Terry Lewis, which I didn't realise actually. It was just after she separated from René Elizondo Jr., exposing their secret 9-year marriage to the public as he filed for divorce, leading to intense media scrutiny. Jimmy Jam stated when he produced this record is, now even though it may not be the best of times in Janet's personal life, she feels that the future is bright. And it was a bit of a change for her in terms of the type of music she was producing, because the previous album was sort of dark and sexually explicit. The Velvet Rope, I think it was, just before this, and then this new album that came out, which was All For You, obviously track of the same name as the album, and a little bit more sort of, I suppose, funky, light, a bit more lighthearted, a bit more commercial as well. Anyway, let's take a look at what's happening on the roads, because I'm not sure there's a huge amount for me to report, but I'm just having a quick look here and see if there's anything that you need to be updated on. The speed restriction of 40 miles an hour due to long-term roadworks on Ermine Street. That's south in both directions at the A428 and the A1198 Caxton Gibbet roundabout. Expect delays there. I'm sure if you live in the area, you know all about this, because it's going to be going on for a very, very long time now whilst they make those changes to the roads there with the flyovers and the new roundabouts, etc., and the bypass. And and temporary traffic lights due to roadworks on the A142 Fordham Road in both directions, and that is between Hatchfield Farm and Aberfield Drive, and that's carrying on until midnight on the 18th of June, so not long to go now before that finishes. And just a little bit further afield, Cambridge Road in both directions in Stansted Mount Fitchett. Temporary traffic lights there due to a water main work, I think it's broken, on the B1383 Cambridge Road in both direction at Feathers Close, and that's going to be carrying on until midnight on the 17th of June, which is Wednesday tomorrow.
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0: Okay, here's three from one this week, and the theme is colours.

It's not a difficult feature, is it? Huh? This week, my 3-from-1 is colours. I play three tracks featuring a colour. It's normally a theme, and the theme this week is a colour. So the colour could be in the song title or in the name of the artist or band. I'm not going to be caught. Deborah, are you listening? Deborah? I'm not going to be caught out like last week. Deborah caught me out last week. Well done, Deborah. I paid the B-52s, I think it was. And obviously 52 was the number I was looking for because last week's theme was numbers. And of course she said, well, it's either B-52s or it could be 15 miles from the Love Shack, which is in the track. So I'm going to make it very clear this week because I don't want Deborah messaging me, slapping me again. Just kidding, Deborah. I'm making it very clear this week that the theme is the colour, and the colour will only be in the title of the song or the name of the band or artist. So message me with your answers on 07919 070 490 or on studio@cambridge.radio. It's just a bit of fun, no prizes, I'm afraid. We don't have the budget for it. Let's see who the first person to get in touch with the correct answer will be this week. So there'll be three colours, and I've just played you the first one there. Not that difficult, is it, really? And you've got two colours coming up. If you can message me, first one to come through, and let me know what those three colours are this week. And here's your second track. First track obviously already played. Second track is coming right up.

There's the second track for you in this week's Three From One. Theme is colours. You've had the first track, that was your second track, and here to try and catch you out, because the other two were pretty easy, let's be honest, to try and catch you out with a third colour.

0: Okay, that was number three. I caught you out, didn't I? Well, I hope I did. Three tracks from my three-in-one feature for this week, with the theme being colours. So you heard three tracks. There were three colours there, either in the song or in the name of the band or artist. So let's see who's going to be the first person to get the correct answer this week. I think it's a difficult one this week. I know the first two were very easy, but I thought I would just throw a curved ball in at the end there. Get in touch on 07919 070490 on WhatsApp or text, or you can contact me on studio@cambridge.radio, as you well know. So hopefully somebody will know the third track. I'm pretty sure that... Oh, hang on. We've got some messages coming through now. Let's play this first, and we'll go back to it after these messages.
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Oh, I remember playing this track back in the day. Back to the 1980s with John Parr. It's St. Elmo's Fire. No.

Oh, he had lovely hair, didn't he, John Parr? Do you remember? Actually, it took me many, many years to realise that John Parr was actually English. He's 73 years old now. But yeah, I always thought he was American, but he was actually born here in the UK, and best known, obviously, for that particular song. He was actually born in Worksop, which is in Nottinghamshire. So there you go, Sherwood Forest, that's where he was born. And a few other birthdays today. Many happy returns to Debbie Evans. Thanks for getting in touch. It's your birthday today. Many, many happy returns, Debbie. And happy birthday as well to Mike Goldwater. Says here he's 30 again for the second time. Like that. And of course, to golfer extraordinaire Sean Proctor. Sean, if you're listening, I hope you are. Many happy returns to Sean. I think the only time he got a hole in one was when he was wearing stockings on a Friday night, but that's an absolutely another story. And to anyone else that's got a birthday today, have a great day. Don't forget to get in touch if it's your birthday and you'd like a shout out. 07919 070490, WhatsApp or text, or on studio@cambridge.radio. Just a few other birthdays, some famous people. Boris Johnson, his birthday is this week. Did you know that Boris was born in New York? There you go. Paul McCartney, it's Paul's birthday this week. English singer, songwriter and composer, and obviously bassist and lead singer for the Beatles. Also, Salman Rushdie, it's his birthday today. British Indian novelist and essayist. And Richard Madden, actor, Scottish actor, known, well, to me anyway, best known for Bodyguard. Yeah, he played Bodyguard, didn't he, Richard Madden? And I think he's on the list potentially to be one, the new James Bond. Mind you, the list keeps changing and so do the names. Boy George's birthday today. This week. It was the day before yesterday, so I just missed it. English musician Boy George, of course, from Culture Club. Footballer Frank Lampard, who is currently the manager of Coventry City, who've just been promoted to the Premier League. It's his birthday this week. Couple more. Errol Flynn, what an actor. He was actually Australian again. Someone else who I thought was English, but he was actually born in Australia at a place called Battery Point. I don't know if that's a charging stop or not, but anyway, his birthday was this week. He was born in 1909. Goodness me. Stan Laurel. Stan Laurel was born actually today, on this day in 1890 in Ulverston. Obviously one half of Laurel and Hardy, one of the funniest duos that we've ever witnessed. And last but not least, bearing in mind the Football World Cup is going on this week, and he is in the squad, English football player Jordan Henderson. It's his birthday tomorrow. He was born in 1990. A few more birthdays maybe later on if I've got time. You never know. If I've got time, I will try and squeeze them in, of course. And I can also try and squeeze in some workplace mentions as well of people that have been in touch. Now, I did say last week that I'm starting to flag wave for South Cams. Cambridge Radio covers Cambridge, of course, but it also covers the south of Cambridgeshire. And being a South Cams boy myself, I've decided to wave the flag for things happening in South Cambridgeshire, businesses that are changing, any news stories, events, that sort of thing. So if you're in South Cams, if you're in any of the villages, the Shelford, Sawston, Melbourne, Duxford, Whittlesford, etc., etc., etc., if you've got any events going on and you'd like me to mention them on the show, then if you've been listening, you'll know the number to get in touch is 07919 070490, or on studio@cambridge.radio if you're in the South Cambridgeshire area and you'd like us to mention your event or feature something that's happening in your particular village. Here's Earth, Wind and Fire right now. 12 minutes, coming up to 12 minutes to 1 o'clock. That's me, Herbie, here on Cambridge Radio until 2.

Now, if you listen to the show regularly, like I know both of you do, you'll know that I do have a feature called Teens on Tuesday, which is never easy for me to say. But Teens on Tuesday talks about what you love most about your teenage years in Cambridge. And, you know, things like where did you hang out? Where were your first gigs? And that particular track there, Earth, Wind and Fire Fantasy, goes out especially to Stella. Because one of the questions I always ask on the show is, what was your favourite school disco song? And Stella says, my favourite school disco song was Earth, Wind and Fire Fantasy. And being able to have a smooch. Wow, I haven't heard that word for a while, Stella. But I think we all know what you mean. Oh, matron. Anyway, couple of workplace shout outs before we play the last track before the 1 o'clock news. A couple of workplace shout outs to all the guys at Cafe 19 in Duxford. Their food is absolutely delicious there. I've eaten there myself. Highly recommend that. The Red Lion at Whittlesford, right next to the train station there. I'm sure you know it. It's been there for a very long time. Hello to you guys. But come on, advertising your Christmas menu already. Please. I'm assuming they want to get the parties in booked in early. And lastly, a big shout out to the brand new Fitzbillies Cafe, which is in Harston. I popped in there myself on my way home, and I understand that they'll be moving their whole baking operation there very soon, but the cafe is open. And I'm just talking to the CEO of Fitzbillies, a lady called Alison. And hopefully I'm going to persuade her to come in on the show, have a little chat about, you know, what why Fitzbillies are moving their baking operation out to Harston and what their future plans are moving forward. Because Fitzbillies is a, I suppose, a name synonymous with Cambridge and has been for a very, very long time. And as I say, they've sort of moved their baking operation out of the city centre, as far as I know. And they've now got a new base out in Harston, just on the A10. It used to be a motorcycle dealership there, and they've now taken that over. There's a cafe, and I understand, as I say, the new baking operation is going to move there very, very, very soon. So hopefully Alison will be able to come into the studio over the next two or three weeks and give us a catch-up, give us a have a little chat with her and find out, you know, what's happening at Fitzbillies. Again, I'm trying to wave the flag for South Cambridgeshire. So if your business is involved in the area, in the South Cams area, do get in touch. Or if there's any promotion that you might want to do for your local fetes and fairs and events that are going on in the South Cams area. Just got time for, hopefully, squeeze it in, one more track before the news. Here's M People. And the unmistakable voice. She's searching for a hero.

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5: From Sky News Centre at 1. Donald Trump insists Iran will never have a nuclear weapon as part of any US deal to end the war. The president's called the framework fair, while dismissing reports it involves America investing money in the country, which he calls a ridiculous rumor. The agreement's terms remain unclear ahead of a formal signing on Friday. He's been speaking at the G7 summit in France, as has the prime minister.
6: This is a really important breakthrough. At the G7 here, we've been discussing the details of that deal and how we get the Strait of Hormuz open as quickly as possible. President Macron and I put together a group of countries prepared to play their part.
5: A driver accused of killing two girls when she crashed into a London primary school in 2023 has appeared in court. 49-year-old Claire Fremantle wasn't asked to enter a plea on charges of causing death by dangerous driving. Former House Secretary Wes Streeting set out what he says is an alternative vision for Britain's future. The potential Labour leadership candidate says he'd fast-track infrastructure projects. Thames Water could be on the brink of temporary nationalisation. Environment Secretary Emma Reynolds is warning a £10 billion rescue deal may lead to an undue burden on customers. Stand-in England cricket captain Joe Root says Ben Stokes will be welcomed back to the dressing room. He's leading England again at the Oval tomorrow because Stokes and bowler Gus Atkinson are banned for breaking team protocols. Root insists his side are still right behind Stokes.
7: I'm sure he has the respect of everyone in our dressing room. He's been a phenomenal leader for a number of, for the last 4 years. I think the way his captain's been brilliant. We've achieved some wonderful things as a team and as a group. Won a hell of a lot of test matches, and clearly he's, a talismanic player.
5: And Kensington Palace has confirmed Prince George will attend Eton College from September. He'll follow in the footsteps of his dad, William. That's the latest. I'm Faye De Silva.
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And what's this about guinea pigs? They're not from Guinea and they're not even pigs. And quicksand. That works really slowly. I know one thing though. USBs, when you plug it in, you plug it in at least three times upside down before it finally fits, don't you? His papa was a Rolling Stone. This is the Kevin Carlson remix from The Temptations. I think it was the 3rd of September, wasn't it? Was it? Pretty sure it was.

That's the Temptations. I quite like that mix, actually. Not as good as the original, but it's still good, isn't it? Ah, the Kevin Carlson remix there of Papa Was a Rolling Stone. You're listening to me, Herbie, here on Cambridge Radio, 12 till 2, a midday show. Lunchtime for some, as me and a bottle of water and nothing else. Anyway, just a quick update. I tried to do this before the news, but didn't quite get time. Just to see who got the right answer to 3 for 1 this week. Three from one. Otherwise, Lydia's going to correct me. I like your message, Lydia. It says, are the colours this week blue, red and white? And she says here, also, like Deborah, I have to say, sorry, the song at the start was by Sixpence None the Richer, not Sixpence None the Wiser. Right, did I say that? Oh, I'm so sorry. It's me age, you know. It's me age, I forget things. And it says, great show, as always, after Chris Brown, and I stay tuned in to you. And that's from Lydia, who just... Deborah, are you listening? Who just pipped you to the post, I'm afraid, this week? Deborah got the right answer as well. She said, hello, I believe the colours are blue, red and white. She got that right. And also Mitch Thompson, he got the colours right as well. Blue, red and white. Of course, it was Elton John, first off. That was an easy one. And of course, Simply Red with a second. Track that we played. The third track, I tried to catch you out, but it looks like I didn't catch Mitch or Deborah or Lydia out, because it was a track from The White Stripes, of course. So there we have the three colours, blue, red and white, just as a little nod there towards the England football team, who are obviously playing their first game in the World Cup tomorrow. So we talked about teens on Tuesday. Just another couple of messages here. Some of the questions I ask are, as I say, where did you hang out? Where were your first gigs? Fashion? What did you buy? Favourite school disco song we've already had from Stella. Earth, Wind and Fire Fantasy, so she can have a bit of a smooch. Where did you hang out? Chris says, well, I don't think it's Chris Brown. We used to hang out outside the local shop, waiting for up to 2 hours for an adult to come by so we could ask them to buy cigarettes for us. I like that. Thanks a lot, Chris. And first gigs. My first Cambridge gig was at the Cambridge Folk Festival in 1982, where I saw Lindisfarne. And Peter Briggs says, I saw Thin Lizzy at the Corn Exchange in March 1976. I've still got the ticket somewhere. Well, that is absolutely amazing. I bet they were incredible back then, Peter. I bet they were, as I'm sure were Lindisfarne at the Cambridge Folk Festival. That's all for teens on Tuesday. I got it right that time. Thank you, Deborah. Thank you, Mitch. But the winner this week on 3 from 1 is Lydia. Hooray! Well done, Lydia.

who knows who's going to be in first for It All Adds Up a little bit later. Anyway, that was Jalen and Gonda. Absolutely love the guy. I've probably seen him live now 3 times, and I'm going to go and see him again in the summer, heading off to the Love Supreme Music Festival down in Glynde, which is just north of Lewes in the Brighton area, down in the south. And go to it every year. Fantastic festival. Music from sort of jazz, funk, soul, particularly Mobo music of black origin. And Jalen and Gonda's being featured there this year. He's an American, born in 1994, but based here in England. And he came to prominence with the release of his debut studio album, Come Around and Love Me, which came out in 2023. And as you can hear by his songs, he's known for his Motown-inspired soul music, even though he's a youngster. Interestingly, he at the age of 19, he watched a documentary about a New York performing arts school and began to plan for his future before learning about the Liverpool Institute for Performing Arts, which was, it was founded by Paul McCartney and Mark Featherstone Whitty, opened in 1996. And he found out about them. And then Jalen and Gonda inquired about enrolling, with the school's response indicating that they'd listened to his music on SoundCloud and personally encouraged him to apply. So with funds raised from his family and his local church, he secured a place at a Liverpool Institute of Performing Arts and booked a one-way flight to Liverpool to pursue a career in music. Oddly enough, he dropped out midway through his first year because he wanted to continue producing and self-releasing his own music. And now he's I think he was at Glastonbury last year, wasn't he? He's playing to music crowds that I don't think he ever expected this side of the pond. That's Jalen and Gonda. If you don't know him, listen to him because he is fabulous. Let's squeeze one in now before the latest for the local news, weather and travel. Here's Rolls Royce. And Love Don't Live Here Anymore. I'm

0: The unmistakable singing talents there of Gwen Dickey and Rose Royce. Love Don't Live Here Anymore. Let's just have a quick look at the traffic and travel. A little bit further afield on the A414 London Road westbound, that's High Ongar in Essex. There are long delays there due to the M25 closure in Essex on the A414 London Road westbound from the street in High Ongar to M11 Junction 17 at Harlow. And that travel time is 60 minutes there. That's been going on since early this morning. So if you're in that area heading for the M11 coming back up to Cambridge, then maybe if you're in Ongar and in that area, I'd cut across and go in the back of Saffron Walden if I were you, because it's taking quite a long time to get from High Ongar there to Junction 17 on the M11. I've mentioned this earlier, the A1198 Ermine Street South, both direction at Caxton Gibbet. Speed restriction of 40 miles an hour due to the long-term roadworks there that we all know about. You can expect delays regardless of the time of the day. And that is part of the Black Cat to Caxton Gibbet works. And that's going to be going on until 2027. Let's have a look at the rail, see if there's any issues on the rail. No, nothing reported there. Just have a quick look at further afield and anything that might affect you if you're out and about on the roads today. If you are out and about on the roads today and you've got anything that holds you up, any issues, please let us know. Then we can let everybody else know. Easiest way of doing that is send us a text or a WhatsApp when it is safe to do so, obviously, on 07919 070490. And the weather today looks like it's going to be okay. It's going to be clear, no rain at all until about 9 o'clock this evening. Little bit of rain then, but the rest of the day, all good.
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Just an update, a quick update on what's happening on the schedule here later on Cambridge Radio today. After me at 2 o'clock for an hour is ARU Perspectives. That's Dr. Sean Lang and Salava Ibrahim. They present the monthly programme that goes inside Anglia Ruskin University, hence the ARU Perspectives, just in case you didn't know. This edition looks at how music and movement are being used in the therapeutic settings and as tools for understanding the world around us. After that, 4 o'clock, obviously home with Steffi Callister as always. Steffi's joined by Ashley Whittaker for a look at the latest cinema and streaming releases. And then it's the Cambridge Gig Show with Matthew Parrott at 6 o'clock. And then a little bit of a change to the schedule, although if you look on the website, we've already updated it because we are obviously very, very professional here, except between 12 and 2 when I'm on. Unfortunately, no Tony Della this evening at 7 o'clock. Normally pays the best in Northern Soul. But Soul Stew is on with Paul Gray. So Paul Gray's sitting in there. He's playing classic soul, Northern Soul and Motown. Neil Jones's rock show, as always, is at 9 o'clock. What's he got this week? Looks exciting. He's going to bring you the best in classic rock and metal. The latest new releases, breaking rock news and emerging local talent. Can't wait to listen into Neil Jones. And then at 11 o'clock, winding things down, the Blues Show with Gary Blue. We're staying in New Orleans after Champion Jack to feature another titan of piano blues this week, Professor Longhair, who once played at a party hosted by Paul McCartney. Would you believe it?

I was just about to say, here's Teardrops by Womack and Womack, Linda and Cecil. I have to say Cecil because that's how he pronounces it, being American, not Cecil. I was just about to say it, and I had a terrible coughing fit and could not stop. I'm sure you'd be pleased to hear, pleased to hear the silence rather than my voice. Anyway, Claire Martin's been in touch. She says, "Watcher, okay, Watcher, Claire, how you doing?" She said, "Could you play The Glow of Love by Change? You promised to play it for me last week, and you had a senior moment." Well, Claire, as you know, I have many senior moments, and I played something else instead, didn't I? I think I played Crown Heights Affair for you. I'll tell you what, why don't I play it now? Here's Change, featuring, obviously, the dulcet tones of Luther Vandross and Glow of Love. You're listening to me, Herbie, here on Cambridge Radio. Just after 1:30, only half an hour to go. Hope you're enjoying the music. I'm here today and next Tuesday too. In fact, every Tuesday. Here we go. Here's Luther. Flowers bloom.

I'll just bash my head on the microphone there. That was clever, wasn't it? I told you I have senior moments. That is especially for Claire Martin. That's Glow of Love for you, Claire, as I forgot to play it last week, having a senior moment on my other show, which I'm not allowed to talk to you about on this radio station. Anyway, that was by Change, that band. I don't know many people know this, but Change were actually an Italian band. They were formed in Bologna in Italy in 1979, and they were heavily influenced by the disco band Chic, as you can probably hear from that particular track. But what they did was they showcased their lead singers, I suppose, perfect singing as far as I'm concerned, highlighted in most reviews. The Glow of Love was a startling introduction to Luther Vandross's dazzling singing style, and I think everybody agreed at the time. It was in 1980 when that particular album and that track was released, that everybody said, oh, he's obviously going to get a solo career very soon, and obviously the solo career was inevitable and came very quickly after that. Anyway, Deborah, if you're still listening, and Lydia, if you're still listening, and Mitch, I think it was, yeah, Mitch, if you're still listening, it's our final feature on the programme. It's called It All Adds Up, and what I do is I play you three tracks with a number, a specific number in the title or in the name of the band. All you've got to do is add those three numbers up and come up with a total. It's very simple, just like me. So I'm going to play you three tracks now with a number in the title or in the name of the band. Not mistakenly, as last week, Deborah, in the song itself, but in the title of the song, there will be a number or in the name of the band or person. Add the three numbers up, you get it, you get a total. And then what you do is you message me, don't you? You message me on 07919070490. Or on studio@cambridge.radio. Let's see who's quickest off the draw this time.

So two tracks so far. Are you adding them up? This is the All Adds Up feature here on the Midday Show with me, Herbie. We've had two tracks so far. And get yourself prepared for the third one. And then message me on 07919 070490 or on studio at cambridge.radio with your answer of the total of the three numbers featured on the feature. Here's the third track.

Yeah, that's the feature this week. It all adds up. And three tracks I played you with a number either in the title of the track or in the name of the band or singer. Add those three numbers together and you'll get a total. And then message me on 07919 070 490 or WhatsApp me on that number. Or you can get me on studio@cambridge.radio. I'm just going to give a quick shout out and mention to an old school buddy of mine, Gary Attis. Gary is doing his World Cup walk. He's walking from Felixstowe in Suffolk to Hunstanton in Norfolk, and he's about, I don't know where he is at the moment, he's halfway round, I think, at the moment. No, he's not, he's in Alderborough in Southwold. So he's started off Felixstowe to Orford to Alderborough to Southwold, then he's going on to Lowestoft, Caister, Bacton, Cromer, Blakeney, and then Burnham Deepdale, and finishing in Hunstanton. He's walking 150 miles in 10 days, and he's doing it for basically for men's mental health charities, which I'm a very proud supporter of. 50% of whatever he manages to get from donations will be going to Prostate Cancer UK, and the other 50% to Andy's Man's Club, who do fantastic work here in Cambridge. They have a meeting every Monday evening. Look it up online if you want to chat with men of that have similar issues to yourself, mental health issues, where you can chat in an anonymous area, have a coffee and a biscuit, and just chat, because men don't talk, do we? Well, apart from me, obviously, I talk far too much, as a number of the messages coming through have just proven. But anyway, Gary, you're doing a fantastic job. He's doing it during the World Cup, the Football World Cup, because he used to be connected with Cambridge United Football Club here, and he's raising that money, focusing on men's health. So I'd encourage you to donate, please, if you don't mind, if you want to support men's charities. If you just go to givewheel.com, that's givewheel.com, Gary Attis, search him up. And he's doing Gary's World Cup walk, and he's raising money for those two fabulous charities, Prostate Cancer and Andy's Man Club. Okay, Deborah, you've done it again, haven't you? She is quick off the mark, Deborah. She's, I have to say, faster than a speeding bullet. She's got the answer. She said, visitors arrived at the wrong time, but I've managed to get to you quickly enough, and I've got the answer, and I think it's 2004. Well, you're absolutely correct, Deborah. Three tracks. The first one was Prince, 1999, of course. Second track, Madness, One Step Beyond. And then the third track there, which you normally would hear on Tony Della's show, his Northern Soul show this evening, although Stu is sitting in for him. It was, of course, Frankie Valli and the Four Seasons. And the track was entitled The Night. So 1999, add one is 2000, add four for the Four Seasons, and you get 2004. Deborah, not only are you quick, but you're extremely intelligent as well. Of course you are. Ooh. It's virtual insanity, isn't it? While we're living in. Here's Jamiroquai.

There's Jimmy Rakwai and, of course, Virtual Insanity, which is what it is on this show. I'm gonna give a quick shout-out. It's not a birthday, but actually it is one of my musical heroes, Jean-Paul Edouard Malnic, otherwise known as Bluey, the lead singer and former of the band Incognito, got his MBE this week in King Charles's honours list. So congratulations to Bluey. Well-deserved. And I wish I had the track It's About Time with me, but I don't. I do have this. Congratulations, Bluey. Been a big fan since 1980, I think it was, when the band formed. It's always there, featuring Jocelyn Brown.

There you go, Incognito, always there, featuring, of course, the voice of Jocelyn Brown. Congratulations to Bluey on your MBE. That's all from me, Herbie. I've been here today from 12 until 2 o'clock. See you next Tuesday. Have a great week.

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6: From the Sky News Centre at 2, Donald Trump says he'll release the text of a peace deal agreed with Iran in a formal setting. The US president's at a meeting of the world-leading democracies in France. We're told the deal will be signed on Friday, with Mr. Trump insisting there are loud and clear guarantees Iran won't have a nuclear weapon.
7: I think it's going to happen fairly on time. We've been both involved. I think they're going to want to get it done. Iran wants to get it done. They have to get back to business. And the relationship is now normalized. So I think it's going to go pretty quickly, Steve.
6: He also insists the Strait of Hormuz will fully reopen. Environment Secretary Emma Reynolds has been telling MPs her concerns about a proposed £10 billion bailout deal of Thames Water by its lenders.
8: I have three particular concerns about the proposal. The unfair cost to customers, delays to vital infrastructure investments, and delays to environmental improvements. The 16 million Thames Water customers are front and centre of my consideration.
6: Thames Water's in £20 billion worth of debt and has struggled to meet key targets, including around sewage spills. It could be temporarily placed into public ownership. Wes Streeting's been setting out his plans for Britain. The former health secretary says he'd fast-track infrastructure projects if he were to win any Labour leadership contest. The first 8 closed grooming gang cases are to be reinvestigated by police forces. Operation Beaconport is looking into lines of inquiry that may have been missed. Kensington Palace has confirmed Prince George will be going to Eton for secondary school in September. The future king will be following his father, Prince William. And in sport, England defender Tino Livramento is out of the World Cup with a hamstring injury. He's being replaced by Trevo Chalobah, who was on holiday in the USA. England play Croatia tomorrow in Dallas. That's the latest. I'm Leisha McKenna.
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10: Hello and welcome to ARU Perspectives from Cambridge Radio. I'm Solava Ibrahim.
11: And I'm Sean Lang. And in this edition, we're going to be looking at performance at ARU in music and dance. Not so much in terms of formal performances or concerts, but rather their use in exploring modern issues, and especially in terms of therapy.
10: Music therapy is one of the areas in which ARU has won international recognition. Research and teaching in music therapy was pioneered by Professor Helen Odell Miller, who won an OBE for her services to music therapy. Helen set up the country's first ever MA course in music therapy and sat on the House of Lords Commission on Music and Dementia. In 2021, ARU's music therapy research won the Queen's Anniversary Prize, which recognises outstanding work by UK universities.
11: So, you can see, we're rather proud of ARU's work in this area. But what exactly is music therapy, and how does it work? How can making music help people living with dementia and other conditions?
10: Helen has retired now, but her work is continued by Professor Annie Heiderscheidt, a music therapist for over 30 years and the director of Cambridge Institute for Music Therapy Research, and Dr. Claire Molyneux, another experienced music therapist who is deputy head of ARU School for Therapies and who runs the MA in Music Therapy Helen set up.
11: We met Annie and Claire to talk about their work. And the obvious question to begin with was, of course, what exactly is music therapy?
4: I'll be happy to start, and then I'm going to ask Claire to tag in if there's more that she wants to add to that. I think about music therapy in a really broad context. It's music therapy is, you know, therapy's embedded in it, so that means there's a therapist involved. And it's really working with an individual group within the context of a music-based intervention. So whether we are playing, listening, singing, recreating music, or improvising music, we're using music in some way to address whatever needs they might have. And within music therapy, we're working in so many different contexts, from healthcare, clinical context, to community-based context. So we're, you know, working really across the lifespan, from birth to end of life and everywhere in between. So we're using music in every way that we engage with music as human beings, but using it to address the unique needs of whether it's a group or an individual.
12: I think the thing I would emphasize is that music therapists work in so many different settings and so many different contexts. And one of the things that I think we are really good at, because we have a high level of musicianship, that's you know where we've come from, we're very skilled at improvising, is that we're really good at adapting and being flexible, and we're really good at building relationships. So music therapists, I think, strive to work alongside other people, working in multidisciplinary and interdisciplinary ways, and really thinking about what is it that we can do to bring sort of things both within music therapy and beyond music therapy to support either the person that we're working with in the therapy room or the wider community.
13: So what's the difference between therapy and treatment?
12: I think that's another great question.
4: Yeah.
12: And I think it really depends on your orientation as a therapist and also the setting that you're working in. So there are some settings that music therapists work in where we might see a very medical model sort of approach to the work, and therapists might be talking in terms of treatment and intervention and, you know, sort of protocols that they're following. But then you might have a music therapist who's working alongside another arts therapist, a drama therapist, for example, working in a community setting where we might not even be using the word therapy, but we've got two therapists who are there working from a way that is informed by their training.
10: And Claire, you just mentioned another terminology, drama therapy. If I may just ask you to kindly elaborate, what is drama therapy?
12: Now, Salava, you've got me, because I'm not a qualified drama therapist. I'm a registered music therapist. And here at Anglia Ruskin University, we have the MA in drama therapy, which is staffed by registered drama therapists. And so drama therapy is the use of drama techniques, again, within a psychological therapy. So it's relationship-based, but we're using all of those different aspects of drama, storytelling, movement, embodiment, role work, in ways, again, to work with people across the lifespan with all sorts of different needs.
13: What word do you use for the people you're working with? Are they patients? Are they clients? Are they guests? What's the word?
4: I find it often depends on the setting. Mm. So oftentimes if I'm working in a hospital or healthcare-based setting, oftentimes, you know, because of that setting, they might be called patients. If I'm working in a more outpatient-based setting, we might call them clients. So that can really depend on the setting. Sometimes there's language that people use, service users. So there's different language that we might use based on the setting that we're in.
13: Well, the reason for my question was that I was wondering, what do the clients, patients, service users, what do the people, as it were, understand that they're coming into when they arrive for a session?
4: What I find is that sometimes they don't know, but they are curious to find out. So, you know, oftentimes when I've been working with someone, they maybe have never had music therapy before. And so it's the process of explaining to them what it is. Maybe they've been referred. Maybe they're like, I'd like to try this. So sometimes it's explaining
14: to them and what is possible for us to do, all of the possibilities and ways that we might use music, and help them understand so that they can then make an informed decision about if this is something that they want to do.
13: So, for example, Claire, there's a clinic. And so presumably, you know, when people go to a clinic, they expect some sort of treatment and to come out feeling, well, eventually feeling better than when they went in. So how does the clinic work, and what do people hope they will come out of it with?
12: So thanks, Sean. We have a clinic in our building, the Jerome Booth Centre at Anglia Ruskin. And it works in a number of different ways. So we have a stroke clinic, which is run by Dr. Alex Street. And I think within that clinic, there are very specific goals that people will be working on. So the service users who come into that clinic will have an idea of what it is that they want to address, what they want to get out of a session, and Alex will work with them towards that. But then we also have therapists who are using that clinic from other organisations who work with adults with learning disabilities, for example, or children who are accessing child development services. So we might be working with the child and their family in that instance. And again, like Anne has said, a lot of the work is about kind of negotiating and thinking together what's the goal, or what's the focus area, what is it that we can usefully do together, and trying to find some ways to define that collaboratively.
13: Mm-hmm. I'm assuming, possibly wrongly, but I'm assuming that the people that you're working with are not necessarily people who've done much music before in their lives. So A, does it make a difference if they have? I mean, if you have someone who's actually quite a good musician, you presumably have to approach it rather differently from someone who's coming to, who's never touched anything since they were a glockenspiel when they were at primary school or something. You know. How important is the quality of music that is created?
12: As you said, people will come into a music therapy session and they may have a lot of experience in music, but equally they might say, oh, I can't play anything. And that's one of the things that in the training, certainly we start with our students thinking quite early on about how can we make the therapy session accessible. Mm-hmm. What kind of instruments are we offering? What sort of invitations are we offering to bring somebody in to finding a way to explore music? And we also think about music in terms of not just, you know, a sort of orchestral work or a piece of music with lots of instruments or a song or something, but we think about the different elements of music. So sometimes we might be working with something as distinct as the rhythm of the way that somebody moves, the rhythm of the way that somebody has entered into the room, and we're using that as a starting point to then begin to connect with them musically. So your listeners might have an idea of what music is, but as music therapists, our idea of what music is might be different because we're thinking in terms of these elements, so pitch and rhythm and harmony, and how we can use those to begin to build this musical relationship.
13: It's like the music in nature, or the music just simply in the silence around. That sort of thing, yeah. So in fact, you get quite deep into the sort of philosophy of sound.
14: And I would say, really, I think about leveraging music and all of its elements in the process. And I was thinking, as Claire was speaking too, we really meet people where they're at. So if someone has no musical experience, we're going to meet them where they're at, and how do we make it accessible? But maybe we have someone who's had a stroke, they're a harmonica player, and we're integrating that into their rehabilitation. So it's, you know, we meet them where they're at and integrate what is meaningful and important to them, even if they have some music background or whether they don't.
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11: 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In this edition, we're focusing on one of ARU's real areas of specialism, therapy and the performing arts.
10: We're talking with Professor Annie Heiderscheidt and Dr. Claire Molyneux about their work in using music to help people with a wide range of different mental and medical needs.
14: We have five different work streams in which we focus, and they really cover the lifespan. So we've empowered aging, We have a children, youth, and family hub work stream. We have one that focuses on the kind of technology and neuroscience of music. So we've got the technology now. We can kind of see what's happening in the brain when we're engaged in music. We also have our mental health and well-being. So that's really kind of looking at kind of across the board of mental health, as well as how we use music to foster our just general well-being. And then we have a rehabilitation, trauma, and recovery. And that looks at people who've maybe had a traumatic head injury, stroke, who are dealing with rehabilitation and recovery in some way, shape, or form. So the research that we do is kind of reaching across the lifespan.
10: Why do we need music therapy? Why? What is different about music therapy than other traditional types of therapy?
14: I think, you know, music has such ties to healing and well-being over the millennia. So if we could travel back in time, if we could go back to ancient Greece, music was one of the key tools for health and healing. And physicians were trained as musicians because music was such a key tool for health and well-being. When allopathic medicine developed, we moved away from very traditional and indigenous practices, but music has remained a part of our lives as humans, and it was there was a resurgence or maybe a rediscovery, which led to the development of music therapy

0: come back full circle, but I think we're returning to kind of seeing that we need something holistic and that we are responsive to music across our lifespan. So from infants who are in the NICU and patients who are critically ill to individuals who are recovering and regaining their ability to walk after a stroke, music is a resource that is supporting their development, their recovery.
1: Can I ask very specifically about one condition where I know that I've read or heard about music being used, which is dementia. Mm. There's a dementia choir, for example, which mm-hmm. has had some publicity. Tell us something about how music helps people to cope. I was going to say, because you can't cure it, but to mm-hmm. cope and to live through dementia.
2: Mm-hmm. I suppose I think about how music can help people to live well and live as well as possible. And if I think about what it might be like to live with dementia, then dementia is affecting the person who has the diagnosis, and it's also affecting the people around them. And music can do so many things. We can actively engage with music, which can support the relationships around us. We can use music for listening, which can help to both calm and regulate the system. So if somebody is experiencing agitation, then putting on music can actually help to sort of calm and settle somebody. It can help to, again, bring somebody closer into a relationship with somebody else. Similarly, music can also enliven and engage. So it might be that actually we want to look at moving from one part of the house to another, or, you know, helping with an activity of daily living. Music can then support that because it can motivate and energize. So there are so many ways in which music can support somebody to live well with dementia and can support the people who are living around them as well.
1: What about the activity of listening? Because that's different, obviously, from making the music. Mm-hmm. Sort of training listening or developing people's listening, is that part of therapy as well?
0: It can be, absolutely. I will say one of the projects that we've just finished up recently is the melodic study. And that was really a co-design study on how we can, it's not just music therapists coming in, but how we can help staff learn how to use music for especially those in dementia care who are really, really struggling and admitted to wards because they're struggling a great deal. So how can we help staff utilize music? And oftentimes that might be music listening, because not everybody's necessarily comfortable singing. So how do we help them learn how to use music as a resource with someone and use it to maybe at the end of the day when sundowning is happening, help them focus, help shift mood, help them relax a bit so they can be able to get through the evening less agitated and get to bed, rest more peacefully. Absolutely. I think back to, this was when I was still in the States and I was going to a day program where there were people with dementia and their carers. And so I would go each week and we would be making music together. And this happened to be around holiday time. And a husband was the carer with his wife who had dementia. And we were singing holiday songs. And after the session, he came back to me and he said, "You've given me the most precious gift I could have received this holiday season, because while we were making music together, my wife remembered me. In this, you know, 45 to 50 minutes, she remembered me. And we had moments where we could share memories again and share moments again." And those, I'm getting goosebumps, because those are the most precious gifts. They're priceless. So moments like that, that we experience time and time again as music therapists, and it's why we do what we do, because we can connect people again with people they love.
3: 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After the break, we'll be hearing about some of ARU's work in pushing music beyond the boundaries you might be familiar with.
1: Not music therapy exactly, though you might need therapy after you've heard it.

0: Welcome back to ARU Perspectives from Cambridge Radio. We're looking in this edition at ARU's work in therapy and the arts, starting with music.
1: But music at ARU is not always music as you know it, as you discovered, didn't you, Sean?
0: Indeed I did. I went to talk with Dr. Paul Rees, Senior Lecturer in Music and Creative Music Technology, about his research. I think I'd imagined that research in music might be rather congenial, finding out about the home life of Bach or Beethoven, or uncovering a long-lost manuscript in the archives. But that's not exactly what Paul is up to, as you'll hear. But I started by asking about the role music plays in the life of the university as a whole.
2: So I think music in a university, as you say, functions in two ways. Students on all variety of different courses at the university can and should engage in music making. That's a really important part of extracurricular activity, and it builds sense of community, sense of well-being, you know. So a history student or a history member of staff might join in an orchestra or a choir and sing alongside somebody from a science degree. That's really important. Then, of course, in addition to that, we have dedicated music courses, you know, BA courses that run at the university, and those train our students who are interested in pursuing a musical career afterwards, or at the very least think that might be their direction.
3: And the sort of music that people study and develop, what's the sort of range that one might hear within the life of a music department like this?
2: Well, it's a very broad range of musical styles. We have students from all different musical backgrounds. We teach them in broadly similar ways, but we encourage them to pursue their individual musical interests while also remaining open-minded to the other things going on around them, and consider that they might well benefit from collaborating with other students who might have quite different musical identities and might be working in quite different musical styles from their own.
3: So we're talking about things that might be called crossover, is that right?
2: Yes, absolutely. Crossover styles are certainly possible. Now, I'll give you one little example. We've been fortunate to have a number of Chinese students who come and study here, particularly for the last 2 years of their degree. One of those students was a brilliant chap who did a whole album in his final year of rap that was half spoken in Chinese and half in English. And that was very exciting to witness and support that. But yes, also our home UK students are doing fantastic work, crossovers, collaboration, exploring new styles, sometimes working very traditionally, at other times being very bold and inventive.
0: Now, this is where it gets more complicated. I asked Paul about his research, and he led me into the world of the musical scale. You know, do, re, mi, fa, sol, la, and so on.
1: As in the sound of music?
0: Yes. Though the sound of this music is rather different.
2: I did a PhD in music composition, and I am a composer as well as a conductor. And right now, well, for the last 6 years or so, I've been composing music where the scale, the musical scale, uses 19 notes in the octave, which is not usual. You know, the normal standard that we use in Western music is 12 notes in the octave, and then we probably privilege 7 out of those 12 notes to make a very familiar major scale, which is what you'd hear in Mozart, Haydn.
3: Or the Sound of Music.
2: Or indeed the Sound of Music, that's right. And Taylor Swift, ABBA, that's right. All of those people are using familiar 7-note major and minor scales, that's right. And there's a body of theoretical work which argues that exploring 19 equal divisions of the octave is perhaps the next stage in our historical musical evolution.
3: Does it mean that if, because most people will know that a scale will begin with a G and end on a G or whatever, would a 19-note scale do the same, or does it go further than the traditional scale that we're used to?
2: So that's a very good point. What you're touching on there is the fact that for a scale to be useful and orient the listener towards what we call a tonic, towards the most important note in the scale, for a scale to do that, it needs to have different sized steps. Yeah, so your pentatonic scale, you can hear the different sizes of the steps there. And then even still the major scale mixes whole tones and semitones. So once again, we have those unequal size steps. When the steps are equal, as in that 12 note equal divisions of the octave, we don't have any sense of orientation, because any one note has exactly the same environment as the others.
3: So a 19-note scale will have even smaller steps between them?
2: That's right. So let me, if you just bear with me, let me play you a scale of 9. Perhaps I should do that again. So here is a scale of 19 equal divisions of the octave. What I'll play you now is a 12-note scale that is drawn from the 19, but has unequal steps. So the 12-note scale becomes more useful. It's got these unequal steps, and it orients the listener towards a tonic, towards the most important note. You might be able to hear that the very first pair of notes are very close, and the next pair are a bit further. That's right. So the first pair are 1/19 apart, the next pair 2/19 apart.
1: Quite mind-blowing, or ear-bending, I suppose.
0: Yes, I needed a bit of a lie down afterwards.
1: We can all take one. This is ARU Perspectives from Cambridge Radio. After the break, we'll be moving from music to dance and movement.

0: Welcome back to ARU Perspectives from Cambridge Radio. We've been looking at ARU's research work in the field of performing arts and its link to therapy.
1: One important area is dance and movement. To find out more about what ARU has been doing in this field, we spoke to Dr. Naz Yeni, who's a lecturer in drama, and Dr. Eva Emami Renier, senior lecturer in drama. And we began with a performance that, Sean, you actually saw.
0: A couple of years ago, I witnessed a performance. When I say witnessed, I was in the audience for a performance that you both did of a project which I know was then going up to Edinburgh and then was carrying on afterwards. And it was called Reshaping Landscapes.
1: Yes.
0: And it had dance, it had film, I think it had poetry, if I remember rightly, a couple of years ago.
2: That's nice to think that there was a text this time.
1: And music, of course.
0: So tell us a bit about that. What was it aiming to do? What have you done with it since?
2: Yeah, Reshaping Landscapes came up from actually a research group that was established here at Daniel Ruskin University about what it is to live in landscapes that are changing due to climate change. We started a series of workshops on how we could relate our arts and our research with change, and with change that comes from like climate change. And from different perspectives, we started to think how to relate to this constant movement, constant change, and what it is to live in spaces, in sites that are undergoing transformation. For that, we started to think what could be a way to talk across different communities that are experiencing this a loss due to change. So, how we could create a common language to communicate loss and this stress that it's due to the loss or the negative transformation of the landscape that we live in. And for this, we created a movement language that could be spoke across these different communities. And the movement language was linked to the geography, to the space, in the way of the geographical coordinates.
0: Which, as I recall, was coastal, for example, about coastal erosion and the impact of that on families. For people listening who don't necessarily sort of get the idea immediately, how does physical movement, how does dance turn into a language for communicating an experience like that?
2: Here we can really link into performance and what it is performance. It is a way of communicating, of a cultural communication that talks of the ways to move or the ways that society has established of moving in different settings. There is a term called corporeality that speaks of the materiality of the things that are done by the body. And we say, like from performance studies and dance studies, that actually it's a way to transmit knowledge, to allow discussion or a study into cultural realities. And that's why we think that creating a movement language could help to communicate across dispersed communities that don't have necessarily the same cultural settings as language, the same language, but that have the same base or the same materiality, which is the body, and to communicate with that.
0: Because you haven't got words to worry about, and you can simply do it through physical action.
3: But just to give you an idea, say, before Eva choreographed the work, we kind of went to the landscapes. We kind of spent some time there, a bit of field work, if you like. And then based on what we were experiencing there, the idea was for us, just as an experiment, to embody, to express ourselves through movement based on our presence in that particular location then and there. So that was the starting point, if you like. And then based on that experience, Ava was able to, you know, filter through her creative input, and then come up with some movement phrases, which were then, they formed the basis of the choreography, which then got shared with the collaborators.
1: Why do you think creating such a movement language is important? So where did the idea of the project come from?
2: It comes from how do we experience loss and transform and negative transformation, because transformation could be both, right? But how do we experience loss and transformation that can create solidarity across communities? Mm-hmm. Just to think that other people are living these changes as well, or are losing or are seeing their places, their spaces transform. And how we can create a sense of being together with that. We chose a landscape that that is close to us in the UK, in the Norfolk coast, that by 2050, and this was kind of the brief, we had originally three foundational partners to choose a landscape that is undergoing transformation by 2050, that it will be different, it will change. And then we choose one of the Norfolk beaches. On the Norfolk coast, it is predicted to be underwater by 2050, if nothing is done, right? So here in the UK, we chose the Holm Beach in the Norfolk coast. We had a team in Cyprus that chose one of the, a church that was being abandoned and in terms of desertification. And our team in Hong Kong chose to talk about the one of the biggest floods that they had in the city in 2023, and how the city could just become like one of a disaster area if nothing is done in the future. So with that, we went into the space. We record some of the moments where we were experiencing the space, just being there, just moving around, feeling the natural elements. And we asked the other two teams also to do that, to record and to send us either some of the films or soundscapes, some of the recording of the places. And with that, we choose some of the geographical elements to act as the inspiration for the movement.
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0: We're talking with Dr. Naz Yeni and Dr. Ava Emami-Renye about their work using performance and dance to convey messages about change in the environment and about loss.
1: They've taken their work to many countries and performed it to many different audiences.
0: Tell us about the audiences, because you've performed now to various types of audience and clearly in different parts of the world. You've performed to academic audiences, you've performed to fringe mm-hmm. audiences. You know, mm-hmm. How do audiences understand and respond to the movements and the dance and the messages that they see and hear?
3: The audience aspect, if I may, is just so important for me, because that accidentally, on purpose perhaps, but yeah, it accidentally happened for us, because for one conference in Cambridge, we were asked to perform, and we were asked to involve the audience, and because originally we'd had some workshop before the performance when we performed for Cambridge Festival. So then in this conference, we added a section at the end where we taught the audience the numbers, and then we invited them to come onto the stage to dance the coordinates of Cambridge with us. And I really thought no one was going to come, and I really thought everyone was going to be like, oh my God, because we also gave everybody the option to stay in their seats. And easily 20, 25 people came onto the stage, and I had a shock, and everyone was well up for it. And afterwards, when we were chatting in the foyer, people were telling us how powerful they found that element of being able to kind of move with us and how refreshing it was. And some people said these were things that their bodies would never think of doing. And so then finding themselves engaged in this kind of movement gave them a different meaning as well. So that was very powerful. So then we kept that aspect. And then when we went to Edinburgh or to Avignon, we kind of invited audiences, and every single time, this is the stage performance, but every single time I thought no one's going to come, and every single time people came without exception. So yeah, it's been very pleasing. And afterwards, I was always wondering, after each show, I was saying to Ava, did anyone say anything? Did people say anything about coming onto the stage? Because, you know, I still couldn't believe that connection could be real, but it seems to be. Also, I think another important aspect is, we never said, but basically this project has three different strands, but it has a stage performance and it has a film.
2: And an installation,
3: yes. But the stage performance also includes three professionally recorded dance films that were made by these teams in different locations, plus a collage of all of those films and the people in the films dancing together. And that's when the audience is dancing. So in a way, it is forming some kind of a movement choir where everyone is dancing across different locations, but they are dancing their own experience in some embodied, non-verbal way.
0: Now, you're also part of a research collective called Changing Perspectives. Tell us a little bit about that. You know, what collective with whom, and what's the aim, and where is that heading?
2: Changing Perspectives was born initially as a conference, as a research group that we wanted to create a conference, a place to discuss what had happened with live performance and like digital performance in the time after, during and after the pandemic, the times of COVID. So we came out of this pandemic and with Naz, we were talking about how do we now create live performance in moments that we cannot be together physically, in moments that some of the artistic creation needs to be digitalized. And we created a conference. We put together a conference that wanted to have academic discussions and artistic discussions. And for that, yeah, it was great. We brought together academics from Patricia Di Rizzio in Australia, Melina Schielom in Hong Kong, that actually Melina was one of our partners to create the Reshaping Landscapes. A language,
3: yeah,
2: and then we brought together with this we were these four academics,
3: yeah, co-conveners in a way. We kind of like had all of these meetings, obviously all digitally, because also the time Melina was in Brazil at the time, and Patricia being in Australia, and then us in England. So that was a feat in itself to just kind of align the times. But then the involvement was also very international. So all of the speakers were from around the world, and it was a wonderful experience to kind of come together. Not a lot was happening soon after COVID. It doesn't mean nothing was happening, but it was, I think, possible to stand out as a group that was aiming at a gathering. And we had some excellent feedback on that. And this kind of led the way.
1: If we were to ask, it's interesting how the conference became then a collective. Mm-hmm. And this link between the live performance and the digital. If I may ask, what difference as a performer do you see in these different contexts?
3: I think obviously liveness has got immediate feedback. For me, that's the most powerful thing. I never see myself as a digital performer. Having said that, I'm right now involved in a third digital project. So, and these are all post-COVID. So clearly there's something going on there. But the immediate feedback and that immediate connection is obviously very powerful. But I'd like to argue that this is also possible digitally. It might, whether it's an imagined connection or whether it's kind of Jung's, you know, collective unconscious or something where we kind of make a link with each other somewhere, somehow. I just noticed that this is possible. And for me, what highlighted that also was, apart from lots of things I do on Zoom and still seem to find it easy to pick up on people's non-verbal cues, but that dancing the collage altogether for me was so powerful because I felt like we were all dancing together. Yes, the people in the films weren't aware that we were dancing with them, but we were.
1: In another part of this program, we talked about how music can have an impact, a therapeutic impact. So when we talk about dance and drama, to what extent do you think they also can play a role in that kind of therapeutic impact?
2: There is a lot of therapies that use dance and drama to work on traumas, to overcome traumas. And I think that art and the performing arts, specifically, because we use the body as our tool, as our method to communicate. After all, it's about communicating different feelings, sensations, different ways of living. It's highly therapeutic, and it creates this feeling of well-being after or enduring that helps to continue or to deal with traumas if there are traumas, or to negotiate exits to conflictive situations.
3: Yeah, absolutely, and it doesn't have to be therapy. So I suppose therapists kind of work clinically, and that to me is the biggest distinction. But you could have therapeutic performance without it being therapy, but it could still have a therapeutic effect, or it could be for well-being. And applied practitioners do this quite a lot, you know, whether it's for social change like Augusta Boal, or whether it's playback theatre where the stories that are taken from the audience are embodied and presented back to them, or in dance and movement, a lot of things that Laban did for community dance. The whole idea is there can be a therapeutic feeling or effect afterwards, but you don't necessarily have to chase that in a way, and you could allow that to do its own thing. And of course you could also chase that, I'm sure, and that would be very different, I think, with the therapists. That's why I think I was afraid of them. There are kind of various people who are doing these things. They don't really know what's going to happen. But an important name is Billy Lindquist, who obviously is no longer with us, but she kind of founded an approach called Sesame. And it is now taught at Royal Central School of Speech and Drama as part of drama and movement therapy. But actually, Sesame is an approach. It doesn't have to be therapy. And what they found is they were just simply going to homes for disadvantaged communities or so on. And they have kind of first-hand accounts where, you know, someone who had never spoken for like months, never uttered a word, would then at the end of the session would just go and say something. Through that kind of embodied connection, they were able to kind of access verbal communication.
2: Performance is a site where to articulate all of these different values that also encapsulate resistance and reclaiming, yep, reclaiming one's rights, right? Yes, my research for my PhD, for example, I studied how the introduction of contemporary dance in Spain allowed dancers and choreographers to speak of things. And I say speak in this movement, in this language, to speak of things that before they couldn't talk during the dictatorship of Franco. Mm-hmm. So how contemporary dance arrived in Spain strategically during the end of the dictatorship, because before it was not allowed, it was too galvanizing. So contemporary dance and modern dance companies were not allowed to perform in Spain. But at the end, a new a new movement language that was more liberated, not codified and not traditional, how this language allowed to speak of democratic values, of gender equality for women, things that before they were not allowed to talk, that they were censored. So how do we use the things that we do? How do we portray our corporate realities? It has an immense effect, right? We say a lot of things just by the way we move, just by the way we choose to stand, and even to stand still, right? We depart from the from the premise in dance studies that stillness doesn't exist. Yes. The dance film itself has been edited together in a 5 minutes film that has been sent to dance festivals, and it has won 2 awards, the Art House Award of Best Dance Film, Short Dance Film in San Francisco, and in Palm Beach as well, Best Dance Short Film, the festival there. And it has been nominated at the Cannes Film Award this year. At the end of June, there will be the ceremony, so we will know if we won the.
0: So it's covered in glory.
2: That is the dance film.
0: NAS paid a generous tribute to the many collaborators on the project, including ARU's Dr. Kevin Flanagan and Josh Newman, Dr. Milena Skialom at the Hong Kong Academy of Performing Arts, Dr. Tamara McCarty and Yildiz Sara Guventurk at Arkin University of Creative Arts and Design in Northern Cyprus, and Kemal Günük, composer and musical director in Ankara, Turkey.
1: 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We'll be back with more from your local university next month. Goodbye.
5: Episode 5 of ARU Perspectives was presented by Salava Ibrahim and Sean Lang. Production was by Ariane Syed. The music, by the way, was by ABBA and Frank Zappa, so literally from A to Z. And after this, from Bruce Springsteen, we'll have more news, music and conversation for Cambridge and South Cams from Cambridge Radio.

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7: From the Sky News Centre at 3, Donald Trump claims a peace deal agreed with Iran is about one thing, adding Iran will never have a nuclear weapon. The US president's told reporters at the G7 in France it'll be signed on Friday, with the text of the deal also to be released. Wes Streeting claims he has the number of MPs backing him needed to trigger a Labour leadership contest. 81 is what the former health secretary would require to be on the ballot. He stopped short of saying whether he would be the one to fire the starting gun. But the Prime Minister is remaining resolute, shrugging off pressure from his rivals as he insists he's carrying on in the top job.
8: Very many times on my political journey, people have said to me, it's not possible to turn the Labour Party around, it's not possible to win an election, it's not possible if you do win an election to invest in your public services and stabilise the economy. Wrong every time. That's why I intend not to walk away.
7: Environment Secretary Emma Reynolds says Thames Water Rescue Plan doesn't go far enough to protect customers. The company, which is in huge debt, could be placed into temporary public ownership. Pizza Hut's been sold in a £2 billion deal. Restaurant group Yum Brands rescued the UK operation from administration last year and is included in the move now to a private equity firm. In sport, England have been hit with injury news ahead of their first World Cup game with Croatia in Dallas tomorrow. Rob Dorsett is at the squad base in Kansas with the update.
9: Tino Livramento has been forced to withdraw from the England squad and withdraw from his first World Cup because of a hamstring injury he's picked up in training. I can tell you that I've been told Trevor Chalobah, the Chelsea defender, is on his way as I speak to you right now to join up with the squad.
7: Chalobah was on England's standby list and had been holidaying in the US. And Serena and Venus Williams are to play doubles together at Wimbledon. The wild card was announced earlier for this summer's tennis tournament. That's the latest. I'm Leisha McKenna.
5: Cambridge Radio News, I'm Julian Clover. Bus franchising is coming to Cambridgeshire and Peterborough, but not quite as quickly as originally planned. A review commissioned by Mayor Paul Bristow has recommended a phased introduction from 2027, with routes brought into the new system in stages rather than all at once. The Mayor's told Cambridge Radio the phased approach will protect the taxpayer.
10: So we're going to do it in a phased way. We're going to do it in a way which is responsible to the taxpayer. And it means passengers getting existing services while franchising is introduced step by step, learning from other places, like I say, like Greater Manchester.
5: Bad pothole repairs on Cambridgeshire's roads could now lead to fines for highways contractors. That's all part of a new county council contract with M Group, a company which the council previously said hadn't delivered the service levels expected or required. Alex Beckett is the politician responsible. He told BBC Radio Cambridgeshire why, despite performance concerns, M Group's contract had been extended.
11: For the last couple of years, we've been working on going out to procurement for a new contract to be looking at what that would be and what the best possible thing we could do is. And I think that would have been my preference. Now, local government reorganisation has come along, and all the advice that we've had from our officers and from the government is that we shouldn't be procuring major new contracts at this time.
5: M Group says it will continue to drive innovation and best practice, taking a proactive approach to ensure Cambridgeshire's residents receive an efficient, high-quality service. And a farm shop and nursery near Cambridge that has supported people with learning disabilities for more than 30 years faces an uncertain future. Darwin Nurseries and Farm Shop in Tevesham has been told its contract with the Cambridgeshire and Peterborough NHS Foundation Trust will not be renewed beyond April 2028. The project provides training and work opportunities for volunteers, including caring for animals, growing vegetables and helping run the shop. The Trust says it must prioritise its core services in what it describes as a challenging financial environment. That's the latest. There's more at cambridge.radio. Mainly fine with some sunny spells, although these may be on the hazy side under periodic higher cloud. Becoming very warm and feeling humid with light winds, highs of 25 degrees Celsius. Looking ahead to tonight, mainly fine during the evening, but becoming rather cloudy from the west with a little rain spreading eastwards. Staying warm with light winds, temperatures falling to 17 degrees.

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6: From the Sky News Centre at 4, Donald Trump insists an agreed peace deal states loud and clear Iran wouldn't develop a nuclear weapon. Speaking at the G7 in France, the US president reiterated it'll be signed on Friday and we'll see the important shipping route, the Strait of Hormuz, fully reopen. We're awaiting the full text of the deal. Our political editor Beth Rigby's in Evian.
7: I think there has been a lot of warm words, certainly in that leaders' dinner last night around Iran, and finally getting to a point where a ceasefire appears to have happened, having been promised and then not delivered for many weeks.
6: The Environment Secretary says the £10 billion rescue proposal for Thames Water is an unfair cost to consumers. The water company could be temporarily placed into public ownership. Ex-Health Secretary Wes Streeting claims he has the number of MPs backing him needed to trigger a Labour leadership contest, but the Prime Minister says he won't walk away. The head of the UK Armed Forces says there will be cutbacks on training and operations if spending on the military doesn't increase. Sir Richard Knighton told a parliamentary committee increased pressure is being caused by rising costs. He added he's most concerned about the level of day-to-day funding.
8: That funds operational activity, drives exercises and training, and those are the things that make sure the men and women of our armed forces are as ready as they can be with the equipment they have got today.
6: The Defence Secretary resigned last week. Sir Keir Starmer insists he's increasing the budget. In sport, England defender Tino Livramento has been ruled out of the World Cup with injury and will be replaced by Trevo Chalobah. England play Croatia in their first game tomorrow. And Serena Williams and Sister Venus have been given a wild card entry to play doubles together at Wimbledon. Serena only made her comeback to the Queen's Club last week after 4 years out. That's the latest.
9: Cambridge Radio News, I'm Stephanie Callister. MPs have been told the government will reform the NHS dental contract by 2029. Under the current arrangement, it can be financially more rewarding for dentists to do private work than to treat NHS patients. The Dental Minister, Stephen Kinnock, says he's committed to making the NHS contract more attractive, but says it's complex and will take time. Charlotte Kane is the MP for Ely and East Cambridgeshire.
10: Almost half of the children in Cambridgeshire have not seen a dentist in the last 12 months. There'll be many impacts of that, we can only imagine, but one of them is that one in every eight children in East Cambridgeshire have tooth decay by the time they're five. That should be utterly unacceptable to all of us.
9: Mill Road traders say they want action, not more consultation, after a major summit on the future of the street. Business owners, councillors and community groups met to discuss issues including falling footfall, parking, safety and delayed investment. Mayor Paul Bristow told Cambridge Radio the bus gate was holding people back.
11: I listened to the traders themselves and they're telling me that their impact, their business has been profoundly impacted by that lack of a passing trade. And Mill Road is one of the main arterial routes in and out of Cambridge, and closing it to traffic has had that profound impact. I think it's time to put that right.
9: A farm shop and nursery near Cambridge that has supported people with learning disabilities for more than 30 years faces an uncertain future. Darwin Nurseries and Farm Shop in Teversham has been told its contract with the Cambridgeshire and Peterborough NHS Foundation Trust will not be renewed beyond April 2028. The project provides training and work opportunities for volunteers, including caring for animals, growing vegetables and helping run the shop. The Trust says it must prioritise its core services in what it describes as a challenging financial environment. That's the latest. There's more at cambridge.radio. And the weather tonight, mainly fine during the evening, but becoming rather cloudy with a little rain possible, staying warm with light winds and a minimum temperature of 14 degrees Celsius. Tomorrow, brightest in the southeast with the chance of some sunny spells here. Cloudier elsewhere with periods of mostly light rain easing later. Generally warm and rather humid with a maximum temperature, a very nice 25 degrees Celsius.
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Debbie Lewis and the news kicking us off on this sunny Tuesday afternoon. 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

0: The multi-talented Sam Fender and Olivia Dean, of course. It's Steffi Callister, Cambridge Radio. Time for a look at the travel. M11 southbound, one lane closed and queuing traffic due to an accident between a car and a van involved from Junction 8. That's for Bishop's Stortford through to Junction 7 for Harlow. Trumpington Road and the High Street, slow southbound in through Trumpington, 10 or 15 minutes through there. Ermine Street south in both directions, there's a 40 mile an hour speed restriction at Caxton Gibbet. Roundabout, expect delays there. And Fordham Road at Newmarket. In the centre of town, Fen Causeway, Gonville Place, Lensfield Road, all around Regent Street, East Road, Mill Road, Tennyson Road. Sorry if you're driving in that area, but it's pretty busy. Hills Road and Long Road out by Addenbrookes Hospital. Fendon Road's a little busy, as is Barnwell Road and Cherry Hinton Road and the High Street, busier than normal because Queen Edith Road is closed.
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0: 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Prime Minister Sir Keir Starmer says the UK will play a full part in getting shipping moving through the Strait of Hormuz after Donald Trump agreed a deal with Iran. The US President claims Iran will never have a nuclear weapon and told reporters at the G7 in France a peace agreement will be signed on Friday. The Environment Secretary says the £10 billion rescue proposal for Thames Water is an unfair cost to consumers. The water company could be temporarily placed into public ownership. Ex-Health Secretary Wes Streeting claims he has the number of MPs backing him needed to trigger a Labour leadership contest. But the Prime Minister says he won't walk away. Here, Mill Road traders say they want action, not more consultation. Business owners, councillors and community groups met to discuss falling footfall, parking, safety and delayed investment. Mayor Paul Bristow said the bus gate was holding people back. And Darwen Nurseries in Tevresham has supported people with learning difficulties for more than 30 years, have been told by that their contract with the Cambridgeshire and Peterborough NHS Foundation Trust will not be renewed beyond April 2028. The weather mainly fine with some hazy sunny spells, becoming very warm with highs of 25 degrees. In sport, Cambridge United winger Isaac Heath says his move to the club is a big moment in his senior career. The 21-year-old has joined the youths from Premier League Everton on a three-year contract. Heath has been speaking in a club interview and believes his loan spell at Accrington Stanley will be good preparation for this coming season.
1: Yeah, I feel like because of the environment there, it allowed me to grow, and the staff and the players allowed me to progress, and yeah, I'm sure really glad how it went.
0: In rugby union, Cambridge have signed fullback Ben Gibson from Ulster Academy. And now with the rest of this afternoon's sport, here's Lewis Mason.
2: Tino Livramento has been ruled out of England's World Cup campaign due to injury. He's been replaced by Chelsea defender Trevor Chalobah. Joe Rawson reports from Dallas.
3: A blow for Livramento, with the Newcastle defender suffering a calf injury in training, but what an opportunity for Chelsea's Chalobah. He's cut his summer holiday short and will meet up with the squad in Kansas after the game with Croatia here in Dallas tomorrow. He's just won previous cap in November 2024, and his call-up means once again Trent Alexander-Arnold has been overlooked.
2: Serena Williams and sister Venus have been given a wildcard entry to play doubles together at Wimbledon. Serena, who's now 44, only made her comeback at Queen's Club last week after 4 years out. Stand-in England cricket captain Joe Root says Ben Stokes will be welcomed back to the dressing room. Root is leading England again at the Oval tomorrow because Stokes and bowler Gus Atkinson are banned for breaking team protocols following the first test win over New Zealand at Lord's. But Root says his side are still right behind Stokes.
4: I'm sure he has the respect of everyone in our dressing room. He's been a phenomenal leader for a number of, for the last 4 years. I think the way he's captained's been brilliant. We've achieved some wonderful things as a team and as a group. Won a hell of a lot of test matches. And clearly he's, a talismanic player.
2: England are going for back-to-back wins at the start of the Women's T20 World Cup later when they take on Ireland in Southampton. England thrashed Sri Lanka in the first match of the tournament, while Ireland were beaten by Scotland by 40 runs. And Rory McIlroy has been grouped with his Ryder Cup teammates Tommy Fleetwood and Ludvig Åberg for the first two rounds of golf's US Open. World number one Scottie Scheffler will go out with amateur Mason Howell and defending champion JJ Spawn. The tournament gets underway on Thursday morning.
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0: sound of Nina Simone. It's Steffi Callister. Time for a look at the travel. M11 southbound, one lane closed and queuing traffic due to an accident between a car and a van. From Junction 8 for Bishop Stortford through to Junction 7 for Harlow. Trumpington Road and the High Street southbound, busy 15 or 20 minutes through there. Ermine Street south in both directions at Caxton Gibbet roundabout. It's a speed restriction of 40 miles per hour, slowing things down there. Fordham Road at Newmarket in both directions. There's temporary traffic lights and causing a few problems there this afternoon. Centre of town, very busy, as is East Road, Mill Road, Hills Road and Long Road out at Addenbrookes roundabout. Barnwell Road as well in patches. Cherry Hinton Road and the High Street busier than normal, as Queen Edith Road is also closed.
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0: fabulous vocals of Annie Lennox. There must be an angel playing with my heart. Steffi Callister, Cambridge Radio. In business news, a blow for Thames Water and a takeover of Hovis is cleared. Chris Milligan has this afternoon's business news.
1: Thames Water could be on the brink of nationalisation after the Environment Secretary objected to a planned rescue deal. Emma Reynolds is understood to have written to regulator Ofwat, concerned it would put a burden on customers. The takeover of Hovis by Kingsmill owner Associate British Foods has been cleared by the UK competition watchdog. It struck a deal to buy the firm and merge it with its own bread operation last August. The CMA concluded that if the deal didn't go ahead, the most likely outcome would be ABF's bakeries arm leaving the UK market entirely. Losses at Debenhams have narrowed despite a further fall in sales. The retail group reported a loss of £108.3 million before tax for the year to the end of February, down from a £326 million loss a year earlier. And wealth manager Rathbones says it's halting investments from high-risk clients and stopping taking on new ones. It follows a review prompted by the UK's financial watchdog.
0: Thanks, Chris.

Love a Bit of Country, Zach Bryan, Casey Musgraves, and if that's your sort of thing, don't forget Brian O'Reilly here on Cambridge Radio on Thursday nights. It's a great show. Quick look at the traffic and travel for you. M11 southbound, there's one lane closed, queuing traffic due to an accident, a car and a van involved, from Junction 8 for Bishop Stortford through to Junction 7 for Harlow. Trumpington Road and the High Street southbound, slow in through Trumpington. City Centre also busy this afternoon, as is East Road, Mill Road, Hills Road and Long Road out by Addenbrooke's roundabout. Mowbray Road and Pern Road very busy, as is Cherry Hinton Road and the High Street, busier than normal, as Queen Edith's is closed this afternoon.

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6: From the Sky News Centre at 5, a Russian warship has been accused of firing a warning shot at a yacht in the English Channel. It's understood to have involved the Admiral Grigorovich between the Isle of Wight and Normandy, which the Navy was tracking. The Ministry of Defence is investigating. Our political correspondent Alexandra Rogers has more details.
7: We understand that reports were received from a UK-registered yacht alleging that the Russian Navy vessel fired warning shots nearby at a distance of approximately 500 yards, and no injuries or damage have been reported by the yacht, which is continuing its journey.
6: It's not thought to be linked to the UK's recent seizure of a sanctioned tanker. Elsewhere, Donald Trump insists an agreed peace deal states loud and clear Iran wouldn't develop a nuclear weapon. A formal signing is expected to take place on Friday. He also dismissed reports that the US is investing money in Iran as a ridiculous rumour. Environment Secretary Emma Reynolds says she's outlined a number of concerns around the proposed £10 billion deal to rescue Thames Water. The water company faces the prospect of being placed in the temporary public ownership. Pizza Hut is being sold in a deal valued at £2 billion. The struggling restaurant chain will fall under a private equity firm. In sports, Newcastle fullback Tino Livramento has been ruled out of England's World Cup campaign with a calf injury. He's been replaced by Chelsea's Trevo Chalobah. Former England defender Jamie Carragher says he feels sorry for Livramento.
8: Listen, it's devastating. World Cup comes round every 4 years. It's a dream of every young kid, isn't it? You know, when you aspire to be a professional footballer, could you one day get to the World Cup? So devastating news for the lad, but he's had it really tough, hasn't he, the last few years with injuries.
6: And Tom Holland's confirmed he's married his Spider-Man co-star Zendaya. The actor confirmed all of their relatives were at the wedding and has described his new wife as his best friend. That's the latest. I'm Leisha McKenna.
9: Cambridge Radio News, I'm Stephanie Callister. MPs have been told the government will reform the NHS dental contract by 2029. Under the current arrangement, it can be financially more rewarding for dentists to do private work than to treat NHS patients. The Dental Minister, Stephen Kinnock, says he's committed to making the NHS contract more attractive, but says it's complex and will take time. Charlotte Kane is the MP for Ely and East Cambridgeshire.
10: Almost half of the children in Cambridgeshire have not seen a dentist in the last 12 months. There'll be many impacts of that, we can only imagine, but one of them is that one in every 8 children in East Cambridgeshire have tooth decay by the time they're 5. That should be utterly unacceptable to all of us.
9: Mill Road traders say they want action, not more consultation, after a major summit on the future of the street. Business owners, councillors and community groups met to discuss issues including falling footfall, parking, safety and delayed investment. Mayor Paul Bristow told Cambridge Radio the bus gate was holding people back.
11: I listened to the traders themselves and they're telling me that their business has been profoundly impacted by that lack of a passing trade. And Mill Road is one of the main arterial routes in and out of Cambridge, and closing it to traffic has had that profound impact. I think it's time to put that right.
9: A farm shop and nursery near Cambridge that has supported people with learning disabilities for more than 30 years faces an uncertain future. Darwin Nurseries and Farm Shop in Teversham has been told its contract with the Cambridgeshire and Peterborough NHS Foundation Trust will not be renewed beyond April 2028. The project provides training and work opportunities for volunteers, including caring for animals, growing vegetables and helping run the shop. The Trust says it must prioritise its core services in what it describes as a challenging financial environment. That's the latest. There's more at cambridge.radio. And the weather tonight, mainly fine during the evening, but becoming rather cloudy with a little rain possible. Staying warm with light winds, minimum temperature 14 degrees Celsius. Tomorrow, brightest in the southeast with the chance of some sunny spells. Cloudier elsewhere with periods of mostly light rain easing later. Generally warm and rather humid with a maximum temperature 25 degrees Celsius.
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Second hour at Steffi Callister, Cambridge Radio. Still to come, my guest at 5.30 is our film and TV critic, Ashley Whittaker, telling us what and indeed what not to watch. We will have all the day's news stories and a roundup of the sport at 5.30 and all the showbiz about 5:45.

Taylor Swift. It's Steffi Callister, Cambridge Radio. If you're looking for something to do this Friday night, Five, the legendary 90s boy band, are at Newmarket Nights, the home of horse racing. Nearly 20 years after making their debut there, following their recent reunion, they'll be live the 19th of June as part of their Keep On Moving tour, featuring the original lineup. They've sold more than 1 million copies, and this is what they sound like.

0: time. Eva, sure, love changes everything, doesn't it? Just Steffi Callister, Cambridge Radio. Time for a look at the travel. M11 southbound, there's one lane closed in queuing traffic due to an accident between a car and a van. Involved southbound from junction 8 for Bishop Stortford through to junction 7 for Harlow, causing quite a few build-up there this afternoon. Trumpington Road on the High Street southbound is busy in through Trumpington. Centre town still quite busy, as is East Road and Mill Road. Hills Road and Long Road out by Addenbrookes Hospital roundabout. Mowbray Road and Pern Road in parts. Cherry Hilton Road and Cherry Hinton Road in the High Street busier than normal because Queen Edith's Road is closed. Arbury Road and Chesterton busy in places out that direction as well.
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Miley Cyrus and the song of the year a couple of years ago. 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

0: Our top stories on Cambridge Radio at 5.30. Prime Minister Sir Keir Starmer says the UK will play a full part in getting shipping moving through the Strait of Hormuz after Donald Trump agreed a deal with Iran. The US President claims Iran will never have a nuclear weapon and told reporters at the G7 a peace agreement will be signed on Friday. Ex-Health Secretary Wes Streeting claims he has the number of MPs backing him needed to trigger a Labour leadership contest. Here, Mill Road traders say they want action, not more consultation. Business owners, councillors and community groups met to discuss falling footfall, parking, safety and delayed investment. Mayor Paul Bristow says the bus gate was holding people back. Darwin Nurseries and Farm Shop in Teversham has supported people with learning disabilities for more than 30 years. They've now been told their contract with Cambridgeshire and Peterborough NHS Foundation Trust will not be renewed beyond April 2028. And the weather, mainly fine with some hazy sunny spells, becoming very warm with highs of 25 degrees tomorrow. In sport, Cambridge United winger Isaac Heath says his move to the club is a big moment in his senior career. The 21-year-old has joined the Ewes from Premier League Everton on a three-year contract. Heath has been saying he believes his loan spell at Accrington Stanley will be good preparation for this coming season.
1: Yeah, I feel like because of the environment there, it allowed me to grow and the staff and the players allowed me to progress. And yeah, I'm sure really glad how it went.
0: And in rugby union, Cambridge have signed fullback Ben Gibson from Ulster Academy. Now with the rest of this afternoon's sport, here's Lewis Mason.
2: Tino Livramento has been ruled out of England's World Cup campaign due to injury. He's been replaced by Chelsea defender Trevor Chalobah. Joe Rawson reports from Dallas.
3: A blow for Livramento with the Newcastle defender suffering a calf injury in training, but what an opportunity for Chelsea's Chalobah. He's cut his summer holiday short and will meet up with the squad in Kansas after the game with Croatia here in Dallas tomorrow. He's just won previous cap in November 2024 and his call-up means once again Trent Alexander-Arnold has been overlooked.
2: Serena Williams and sister Venus have been given a wildcard entry to play doubles together at Wimbledon. Serena, who's now 44, only made her comeback at Queen's Club last week after 4 years out. Stand-in England cricket captain Joe Root says Ben Stokes will be welcomed back to the dressing room. Root is leading England again at the Oval tomorrow because Stokes and bowler Gus Atkinson are banned for breaking team protocols following the first test win over New Zealand at Lord's. But Root says his side are still right behind Stokes.
4: I'm sure he has the respect of everyone in our dressing room. He's been a phenomenal leader for a number of, for the last 4 years. I think the way his captain's been brilliant. We've achieved some wonderful things as a team and as a group. Won a hell of a lot of test matches. And clearly he's, a talismanic player.
2: England are going for back-to-back wins at the start of the Women's T20 World Cup later when they take on Ireland in Southampton. England thrashed Sri Lanka in the first match of the tournament, while Ireland were beaten by Scotland by 40 runs. And Rory McIlroy has been grouped with his Ryder Cup teammates Tommy Fleetwood and Ludvig Åberg for the first two rounds of golf's US Open. World number one Scottie Scheffler will go out with amateur Mason Howell and defending champion JJ Spawn. The tournament gets underway on Thursday morning.
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0: It is Steffi, and I'm joined now by our film and TV critic, Ashley Whittaker. Good afternoon, Ashley. Good afternoon, Ashley.
7: Hiya, Steffi. You're still on mute. I'm sorry.
0: Virginia Woolf's Day and Night. Let's start with that.
7: Yes, you're going to have to work to watch this. It's in all three Cambridge cinemas, but only showing once a day, which is a shame because it's the story about a female astronomer in 1910 who wants to study at Cambridge. Incredibly controversial for the time, wears trouser suits, keeps turning down marriage proposals, but she's a complete visionary and it's a brilliant period piece kind of set against the suffragette movement, advances in sciences, and she's really challenging the Edwardian patriarchy here. It looks like a lovely watch and it's got the really underrated Hayley Bennett in the lead role, and Lily Allen and Jennifer Saunders are in this, so there'll be funny bits as well.
0: Toy Story 5, I presume this is just another in the sequel.
7: It is another in the sequel. It's the reason that not much else has been released this weekend. It's dominating. It's on 50 times a day everywhere. People have been waiting for this for years, though. All your original voice actors are back. Tom Hanks, Tim Allen, and Joan Cusack. And all the toys are now fighting against technology. So those little Lilypad frog iPads you see with very young children, one of those has been introduced to the new child's life. So all the toys are fighting to make sure she makes friends in the traditional way as well, while still trying to get along with this new Lilypad. Written and directed by Andrew Stanton, who did Finding Nemo, Wall-E, A Bug's Life, and he's brought on the really young McKenna Harris as a writing-directing partner. This is her very first feature film, but she's done very well in the animating department for Disney Pixar. So that's a nice little duo, past and present there.
8: Sounds very sweet. I still have to see The Devil Wears Prada.
7: Yeah, it's only showing in The Everyman still in the Cambridge cinemas, but I imagine that's still doing really well. So if you want a kind of an easier watch and you're not into animation, then The Devil Wears Prada was very slick and funny. So try The Everyman inside Grand Arcade if you want to see that.
8: Okay. What is The Burrows on Netflix?
7: This looks exciting. I can't watch it on my own. I have to wait so we can watch it together. And I'm hoping that's going to start tonight. But it's basically Stranger Things for much older grown-ups. So it's by the producing team behind Stranger Things. Another brilliant cast, but they've all just kind of moved into this retirement home. Looks like it's Albuquerque Area 51-y area that I think might be significant. But all of the residents who look like they're only in their early 60s, late 50s, to be fair. It's one of those retirement communities where you can have cocktails and swimming pools and stuff.
8: They start the kind I'm things. Aiming for.
7: Oh, yeah, we can move to Mexico. They start hearing things in the night, shadowy figures. They think they might have stumbled upon some kind of perhaps governmental secret, but they're torn between telling people what they know and getting silenced, or fighting for their retirement community. Looks like a really nice, slick Netflix production. 7.3 out of 10 on IMDb.
8: Okay, I'm getting mixed reports of Disclosure Day, speaking of aliens.
7: I liked it, and I hate long films. It's well over 2 hours. The person I was with came out of it thinking, back in the day when I used to see Spielberg's new stuff, it was amazing, and that was, they just thought that was good. It's very different from anything else he's done. It's a really nice mix of action and sci-fi and lovely kind of romance story, and he's really made a brilliant modern film. He's got a nice team behind him. He's not stuck in ET days or anything.
8: Yeah, and it's a big cast as well, isn't it? The Party is new and getting very good reports. It's on ITV and ITVX. It's got Luke Evans in the lead. It's based on a novel by Elizabeth Day. That's looking good. America's Sweetheart Series 3 back on Netflix, about the Dallas Cowboy cheerleaders. Glitzy but emotional in bits. Harlan Coben, I Will Find You, his new 8-part thriller from Thursday on Netflix. These are always fab. And another one that's getting very good reviews is Little Disasters on Channel 5. It's described as a perfect mother, an injured child and a suspicious friend. And it's got Joe Joyner in it, who was an EastEnders. So it just shows you that you can translate to the larger screen from a soap. Described as a yummy mummy world shattered in a dark psychological drama. That's it for this week. Talk to you next week, Ashley. Thank you.
7: Stephanie.

0: George Benson, Lady Love Me, Steffi Callister, Cambridge Radio, time for a look at the travel. Starting to ease in the city centre. East Road still busy, Mill Road in patches as well. Hills Road and Long Road in patches by Addenbrooke's roundabout. Barnwell Road is busy. Mowbray and Pern Road in bits as well. Cherry Hinton Road and the High Street busier than normal as Queen Edith's Way is closed.
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0: It's Steffi Callister, Cambridge Radio. In entertainment news, Tom Holland and Zendaya tie the knot, and Paddington heads to Broadway. Chris Milligan has this evening's showbiz news.
1: Tom Holland's confirmed he's married his Spider-Man co-star Zendaya after months of speculation. AI-generated images appeared to show the couple at a ceremony which fooled members of their own family. The actor confirmed all of their relatives were at the wedding and has described his new wife as his best friend. Naomi Campbell's appeared at a tribunal hearing to appeal her 5-year ban on her being a charity trustee. An investigation into Fashion for Relief found just a small proportion of money went to good causes. The supermodel claims to be a victim of fraud and forgery. The tribunal continues. Movie stars, celebrities and UK movie industry heavyweights have been attending a ceremony in London celebrating young filmmakers. Jason Isaacs, Bella Ramsey and Hayley Atwell were among guests to the Into Film Awards. Actor David Johnson's been impressed by the talents.
2: Filmmaking's all about community, and that's what is so brilliant about these films I've seen. I watched them all yesterday and watched them twice because it was so good. But it's all made by a community of people, and that's what makes the film so good.
1: And Paddington the Musical is to open on New York's Broadway next year. The production has won 7 Olivier Awards for its run at the Savoy Theatre in London's West End. It will launch in the US on the 30th of March 2027.
0: Thanks, Chris.

Cool and the Gang's celebration. Quick look at the traffic and travel for you. Those problems this afternoon on the M11 are now easing. The accident has cleared southbound from Junction 8 for Bishop Stortford through to 7 for Harlow. Gonville Place, usual slow traffic still in the city centre. Trumpington Road and the High Street southbound in through Trumpington is slow as well, as is East Road and Mill Road. Mowbray Road and Pern Road in patches as well this afternoon, and Cherry Hinton Road and the High Street busier than normal as Queen Edith Road is closed. Thank you to my guest Ashley Whittaker this afternoon for telling us all about what to watch film wise and TV wise. That's it from me, Steffi Callister. Have a great evening. I'll be back tomorrow, and thank you for your company.

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7: From the Sky News Centre at 6, reports a Russian warship fired warning shots close to a UK-registered yacht in the English Channel this morning are being investigated. Defence and security analyst Professor Michael Clark says the vessels are regular in the waters and was being tracked by the Navy.
8: There's no way a yacht, whatever size it is, could be a danger to the Admiral Grigorovich, which is a very powerful frigate of the Black Sea Fleet. It's been hanging around in the Channel off British coasts for months, because it escorts Dark Fleet tankers up and down.
7: It's understood the Ministry of Defence is not linking it with the seizure of a sanctioned tanker earlier this week. Elsewhere, the head of the armed forces has warned the military may have to dial back training without more cash. John Healey took a swipe at the Treasury in his resignation speech in the Commons, having stepped down last week as Defence Secretary.
9: We need a bigger view of national security. It's not just the job for Defence or the agencies. Every department has a part to play in national security and national resilience. Security must run through the government like letters through a stick of rock.
7: A court heard a group of children thought a boy was joking when it's alleged he didn't deny killing a 9-year-old girl. Aria Thorpe died in Weston-super-Mare in Somerset in December. The teenager denies charges of murder and manslaughter. Donald Trump's reiterating a key shipping route blocked by war in Iran will reopen toll-free on Friday. He's been talking up a peace deal during meetings of the G7 in France. The company that rescued Pizza Hut's UK arm from administration last year is selling it. A private equity firm's buying the restaurant chain for £2 billion. And in sport, England defender Tino Livramento is out of the World Cup with a hamstring injury. It comes just one day before the squad play their first game of the tournament against Croatia tomorrow. That's the latest. I'm Leisha McKenna.
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10: 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Over the next hour, plenty of local live music recommendations for you. And we start today with Fatboy Slim, right here, right now.

It's Fatboy Slim, and right here, right now, starting off this week's Cambridge Gig Show. Thanks for joining us. I'm Matthew Parrott, and I'm back with another hour of recommendations for you. If you enjoy live music, I'll be telling you about some of the artists who are coming to our area over the coming weeks, as well as featuring some of the tribute shows that you get to see. It's very exciting as well. The reason I'm so excited is because this coming Friday, the 19th of June, it's the start of the 2026 Newmarket Nights season, with lots of good artists in store over the summer, and also the series of concerts at Thetford Forest kicks off this Friday as well. And that's why we played you Fatboy Slim to start the programme today, because he's going to be at Thetford Forest for a special DJ set this coming Friday. So maybe one to grab a last-minute ticket for if you haven't got one already. We're going to look ahead another week now to the following Friday, the 17th of July, because at the Haverhill Arts Centre, there's a special tribute show called Celine, My Heart Will Go On. This is a tour that's been going around Europe for the last 4 years, gaining critical acclaim and really celebrating all those power ballads that Celine Dion brought us. And I'm sure they'll be including this one.

So if you're a fan of the music of Celine Dion, it's a show not to miss. My Heart Will Go On. It's at the Haverhill Arts Centre on Friday the 17th of July. More details on the Haverhill Arts Centre website. It's the Cambridge Gig Show from Cambridge Radio. We've got some great songs that still to come today. Music from the Lightning Seeds. We've got some Snow Patrol, Susie and the Banshees, some ELO, and plenty more besides. But as I was saying, this coming Friday, the 19th of June, it's the start of the Newmarket Nights season of gigs for 2026. After the racing, there's bands in store such as Madness, Jesse J, Craig David, Kaiser Chiefs, Basement Jacks, and this bunch as well. The band Five are kicking it all off on Friday. So let's remind ourselves of a couple of the songs from their career.

0: It's five. We played you two of their songs because they open up this summer's series of concerts after the racing. Newmarket Nights at Newmarket Racecourse, of course, and Five will be there this coming Friday, the 19th of June. We played you Keep On Moving, which was their first number one hit in 1999. And then we followed that with Let's Dance, another number one from 2001. I think that'll be a great night to open the Newmarket Nights season. It's the Cambridge Gig Show. I'm Matthew Parrott, and coming next, Janet Jackson. She is going to be in this area in August.
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0: Janet Jackson and When I Think of You. And yes, she's coming to this area for her only UK show. She is going to be at Heritage Live at the Royal Sandringham Estate in Norfolk on the 19th of August for a special show supported by Wyclef Jean and also Soul to Soul as well. So that's going to be a great night. You can see Janet Jackson in person and hear all those memorable hits at the Heritage Live Festival, Royal Sandringham Estate in Norfolk on the 19th of August. It's at the Cambridge Gig Show. It's Matthew Parrott with you. A little bit croaky today, but fighting through the voice to bring you the show today. Purpose of the show, if you've not heard it before, is we just play you plenty of good music from artists who are coming to perform in our local area, and we give you advance warning of gigs that they are playing so you can get hold of your tickets. And we also mention tribute shows alongside the original artists too. And we're going to do that next with a show featuring the music of the Carpenters. This is called Voice of the Heart. It's at the Haverhill Arts Centre on the 18th of July, so just a few weeks' time to wait for this one. They promise a two-hour show celebrating the music of the Carpenters with all those memorable songs. Close to You, Goodbye to Love, Yesterday Once More, Only Yesterday, Top of the World. You know the ones. Well, if you've forgotten what the Carpenters sounded like, here's a reminder.
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Superstar from the Carpenters, and if you enjoyed that, then you'll enjoy the Carpenters' Voice of the Heart, part of their UK tour. They're going to be at the Haverhill Arts Centre on the 18th of July. Still to come on the Cambridge Gig Show, we've got songs from ELO, from Blue, and some Susie and the Banshees for you as well. Looking forward to that one. But before all that, the Lightning Seeds. They're going to be at Bedford Summer Sessions, another series of open-air concerts that take place every year. They happen in Bedford Park, so not too far away for us to get to. And in fact, I'm going to this one. It's a concert with Deacon Blue headlining. And the support act, yes, the support act, are the Lightning Seeds, who are fantastic in their own right. So I'm looking forward to seeing them again. Let's play a couple of their songs, shall we? This is Sense.

0: Oh, two songs showcasing the genius of the Lightning Seeds. Pure was their very first hit, of course, and before that we played you Sense. And they always make me feel happy, the Lightning Seeds. All of their songs, they're so kind of upbeat and cheerful, aren't they? And I saw them, I think it was last year, at the Junction in Cambridge. I always like going to see gigs at the Junction, particularly Junction 1, because it's that nice small standing venue where you can get up close to the stage and you really feel like you're part of the whole experience. So I saw them there, but it's going to be a very different experience at Bedford Park when they support Deacon Blue on the 2nd of July, the Bedford Summer Sessions. And they've got some other great artists as well in early July. They've got Paul Weller, Tom Grennan and UB40 as well. So lots to look forward to there. It's the Cambridge Gig Show. We are featuring live music events that are happening in our area. Normally we look ahead to the next few weeks. That's what we're doing today as well. But we're featuring a lot of the summer music festivals because there's plenty going on during June, July and August, of course. Let's just hope the weather holds out for all of them. And coming next, it's another one because Snow Patrol are coming to Thetford Forest later this month.
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Great to hear that one again in its entirety. It's Snow Patrol, of course, and Chasing Cars. And we played you that one because they are going to be at Thetford Forest. It's going to sound good, isn't it? Some of those big anthems that Snow Patrol play as the sun goes down in Thetford Forest on the 20th of June. If you fancy grabbing a ticket for that one. Okay, we've got a few more songs left for you. And first of all, it's Susie and the Banshees. Now, we told you about this gig last week because this is a double bill tribute. This is the Cure Heads playing the songs of The Cure, and then Susie and the Budgies playing the songs of Susie and the Banshees, of course. And this is going to be at the Portland in Cambridge on the 10th of July. So plenty of good, memorable songs. Susie and the Banshees, they were around when I was young, when I was a teenager. They were a little bit too alternative for me, I think, at the time. A bit too gothic and all of that. So I didn't really get into them. But looking back now on their music, it sounds fabulous. Just have a listen to this.

That's great, isn't it? Susie and the Banshees, Hong Kong Garden. And you can see that tribute to the band Susie and the Budgies, along with the Cure Heads. They're going to be at the Portland Arms in Cambridge on the 10th of July. We're going to change tack now completely with a show that's taking place at the Maltings in Ely on the 17th of July, ELO Encounter. This is one of several ELO tribute bands that tour the country, but the reviews look good. They really recreate the sound. They have a stunning light show as well. ELO Encounter at the Maltings in Ely on the 17th of July. So it's a good excuse for me to play one of my favourite ELO songs, one of their best ballads, certainly. This is Strange Magic.

The wonderful music of ELO will be recreated in that tribute show, The ELO Encounter. It's at the Maltings in Ely on July the 17th. And that was Strange Magic. And that's just about it from the Cambridge Gig Show for this week. Thanks very much for listening. Don't forget, if you ever miss the programme, you can listen back on our website, cambridge.radio. I've just got one more gig to tell you about before I go, which is Blue. Blue are coming to the Junction in Cambridge on the 17th of July. I'll leave you today with Flyby. See you next time.

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7: From the Sky News Centre at 7. A defence source says a Russian warship fired warning shots in the English Channel this morning to avoid crashing with a yacht. Russia has also responded, claiming to have made several attempts to contact the British-flagged yacht, adding it changed course after the warning fire. The Ministry of Defence is investigating. There were no reports of damage or injury. James Gator is a former Royal Navy officer.
8: In 20 years as a naval officer, and many of those at sea, I don't recall reading in the rules of the road, as they're colloquially known, the use of warning shots when vessels approach you in international waters.
7: Former Defence Secretary John Healey says his resignation was necessary to secure the future of Britain's armed forces. Speaking in the Commons, he predicted the current defence investment plans will fall well short. Donald Trump says he'll release the text of a peace deal agreed with Iran in a formal setting. Speaking at the G7 in France, the US president's reiterated it'll be signed on Friday. Mr. Trump insists there were loud and clear guarantees Iran won't have a nuclear weapon.
9: I think it's going to happen fairly on time. We've been both involved. I think they're going to want to get it done. Iran wants to get it done. They have to get back to business. And the relationship is now normalized. So I think it's going to go pretty quickly, Steve.
7: The Environment Secretary Emma Reynolds says Thames Water Rescue Plan doesn't go far enough to protect customers. The UK's largest water company in debt could be placed into temporary public ownership. In sports, James Rowe will make his England Test debut as wicketkeeper in the second match against New Zealand, which starts tomorrow at the Oval. Jamie Smith has withdrawn from the squad after the birth of his daughter. And the Shaftesbury Theatre in London's West End will be renamed the Judi Dench Theatre next year. It's to honour her contribution to British theatre. That's the latest.

Hello, Stewsters! Welcome along to another 2 hours of the very best in classic soul and Motown, Northern Soul, and just that tad of disco. It's Soul Stew with me, Paul Gray. How the devil are you? Cool, did you like that one that we kicked off with? Unusually for the show, it's a brand new song. Don't often do that because it's all about playing you the classic songs, but when a tune comes up that's got that classic soul quality, well, I've just got to play it. That's Beth Macari and Voodoo. What do you think of that then? So on the show today, I've got my Soul Toothers 1, Soul Toothers 2. We've also got Reggae Stew and, of course, Motown Chartbusters. So let's give you the title for Toother number 1. It's In His Kiss, Shoot

0: Two for number one here on the Stew this week. The choice of Tony in Birmingham. It's In His Kiss, the Shoop Shoop song. Up first, Betty Everett. And then we had a disco version from Linda Lewis. Loving those ones. Two for two a little later on. The choice of Steve Humble is where we play you two tunes back to back from one great soul artist. And Steve has picked two from Otis Redding. Really looking forward to playing those. So if you'd like to get involved in the show, this is how you do it.
1: 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Click on contact. 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
0: All lined up and ready to play. Johnny Johnson and the Bandwagon breaking down the walls of heartache. I've got Junior Walker and the All-Stars. I Ain't Going Nowhere. And William Bell and Judy Clay together. Talking about that private number here on the Stew.

Now that's what Soul's Due is all about, playing the very best in classic soul, and it really doesn't get much better than that. William Bell, Judy Clay, Private Number. We also had Johnny Johnson and the Bandwagon breaking down those walls, and Junior Walker and the All-Stars. I ain't going nowhere, not for another hour and a half at least. Hello to Kate and Vicky. They say, Paul, we love Motown Chartbusters on your show, but one of our favourite Motown tunes that we don't hear much on the radio is The Miracles and Love Machine. Can you play that for us? I certainly can. Get ready.

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Betty Everett here on The Stew, and it's getting mighty crowded. Now, every week at this time on Soul Stew, we do a feature called Motown Chartbusters. What's Motown Chartbusters, Paul? Well, we play you four terrific Motown tunes back to back from a randomly picked album in the Motown Chartbusters series. There are 12 to pick from, so stand by for four terrific tunes from Motown Chartbusters, and it's Volume 11.

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You've been listening to Motown Chartbusters here on Soul Stew, and this week we featured the album Chartbusters Volume 11. All terrific Motown tunage. Let's run through those tracks. We kicked off with Jermaine Jackson, Let's Get Serious, straight into the Commodores, Wonderland. Then Diana Ross, My Old Piano, finishing up with that lovely smoothie song from Billy Preston and Sarita, with You, I'm Born Again. More Motown Chartbusters at the same time next week here on Soul Stew. And ooh, I wonder which album the randomizer will pick. You will just have to tune in and find out. The Stew continues. I've got Tammy Lynn, I'm Gonna Run Away With You, next.

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welcome back to part two of the B-side of Soul Stew with me, Paul Gray. Stand by for another 60 minutes of the very, very best in classic soul and Motown, Northern Soul, and just that tad of disco. We've got our two for two and reggae stew to come on the show. Kicking off part two with Eddie Holland of Holland Dozier and Holland fame. Take me in your arms, rock me a little while. The two for twos this week are the choice of Steve Humble from Luton. It's time for number two. Two tracks back to back from one great soul artist. And it doesn't really get much better than this guy, does it? The big O, Otis Redding.

0: two for two on the stew. Boy, weren't they great. The choice of Steve Humble from Luton. Absolutely fabulous. Satisfaction and respect from the big O, Otis Redding. So would you like to pick the twofers? Remember, two for one. Two tracks back to back with the same title from two different soul artists. Two for two, as we've just done there. Two back to back from one great soul artist. Get involved now. This is how you contact the studio.
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0: Now, Martha Rees once said to me, always start with joy in the morning. Joy, come over here.

Martha Reeves and the Vandellas here on The Stew, and start with joy in the morning, calling all you skinheads and you rude boys. It's time to bring in that sunshine genre that is reggae, reggae stew.

That was Reggae Reggae Stew, and this week we featured the Pioneers, I Need Your Sweet Inspiration, and Laurel Atkins, It's Too Late. Do you have a favourite reggae, a favourite ska, a favourite Trojan label song that you'd like me to play on this slot on the show? If you do, then get in touch. I'll play it just for you. The email is studio@soulstew.co.uk. You can contact me via the website, soulstew.co.uk. Click on contact or give us a tweet at Paul Gray DJ, #SoulStew. The stew continues. I've got Willie T, Thank You John, Ruby Winters, Just Lucky Yo-Yo, and Sam and Dave. You don't know like I know.

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1: Hello, Andy Lake here. You can catch me on Cambridge Radio every Sunday morning between 8 and 10. We play Sunday Scramble, where I scramble up the letters of a well-known Cambridge place and you have to unscramble them. We have reaction from the weekend football. 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
7: This is Soul Stew.

The Wicked Picket are on Soul's Due. Wilson Pickett in the midnight hour. Stand by, it's shout out time. Huge shout outs going to David Gasson, Angela Burgess, and Cliff Hawkins. If you'd like me to give you a shout out on the show, you know what to do. Just drop me an email, studio@soulstew.co.uk. Did you know it's very funky in NASA these days? Well, the beginning of the end thought so. We're also going to war with the Sith.

From James Brown to Sam and Dave, from Marvin to Smokey Robinson and the Miracles, it's all here on Soul Stew. The Soul Stew.

play you a better class of classic soul. That's War, the Cisco Kid. A little earlier on in the show, we played you William Bell and Judy Clay, Private Number. And we also had Otis Redding as our 2 for 2. So I think it's very befitting that we play you another William Bell track. A tribute to a king. A tribute to Otis Redding.

The original version of I Heard It Through the Grapevine from Gladys Knight and the Pips. And before that, what a song, William Bell, a tribute to a king. Right, get your talcum powder out. You ready with that wooden dance floor? It's time to do some northern dancing. We've got Billy Butler, Right Track, Sue Lynn, Don't Pity Me. Right after, we do some twisting and shouting. It's the Isley Brothers.

0: Eddie Kendricks and Keep On Trucking, wrapping up this week's show. I do hope you've enjoyed the music that I played over the past 2 hours and will join me again here on your favourite radio station at the same time next week. 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Have a fabulous 7 days. Be good to each other. I'll see you next time on the wireless. This is Paul Gray saying ciao ciao for now. See ya.
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6: From the Sky News Centre at 9, the Ministry of Defence has confirmed a Russian warship did not aim its warning shots at a British-flagged yacht in the English Channel this morning. Its assessment supports that of Moscow's, that it was aiming to avoid a crash. It's understood the UK military believes the Admiral Grigorovich was trying to show other vessels it was drifting, possibly making it more vulnerable. James Gator is a former Royal Navy officer.
7: My greatest worry is the fact that the Royal Navy is in a parlous state at present through years of a lack of investment, a lack of capital expenditure.
6: Meanwhile, the head of the UK's armed forces says there'll be cutbacks on training if spending on the military doesn't increase. Sir Richard Knighton told a parliamentary committee he was concerned about funding, with a defence plan still being finalised. Elsewhere, the GMB union is demanding guarantees from ministers that Thames Water's employees' pension pots will be protected if a rescue deal collapses. Environment Secretary Emma Reynolds isn't in favour of the proposal, claiming it risks unfair costs to customers. It makes temporary public ownership more likely. But Dan Coatsworth, head of markets at AJ Bell, says that will be tricky for the government.
8: If it does take on the debt and completely nationalises this company, well, it would then have to spend even more money to invest in this infrastructure. And one were to suggest that money's got to come from somewhere.
6: Donald Trump insists an agreed peace deal states clearly Iran wouldn't develop a nuclear weapon. A formal signing is expected to take place on Friday. The Border Force has seized 12 tonnes of cannabis in Southampton, its biggest ever marijuana capture. It's had an estimated worth of £139 million and was hidden inside two shipping containers arriving from Canada. And Serena and Venus Williams are playing doubles together at Wimbledon. The wildcard was announced earlier for this summer's tennis tournament. That's the latest. I'm Leisha McKenna.
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Yes, Download is done for another year. Linkin Park closing the Sunday night in style. The first female headliner in Emily Armstrong as well. A momentous occasion. We're going to be talking all about Download, plus a look forward to Hellfest this weekend as well. Yes, indeed. A very good evening to you. My name is Neil Jones. This is the Neil Jones Rock Show right here on Cambridge Radio. So, all the gossip, all the news from Download, plus two interviews that we recorded over the weekend, with lots more to follow on future shows. On the show tonight, we bring you chats that we had with Ginger Wildheart and also Pepper Keenan of Corrosion of Conformity. Also coming up in hour two, my special guest, well, that surname again, CJ Wildheart, talking about his brand new album. So, two Wildhearts on the show tonight. Different corners, that's where we're keeping them. Also on the show, we're going to be taking a look at the Hellfest Festival. It takes place this weekend over in Clisson in France, one of the biggest dates globally in the rock calendar. All that plus loads of great music, old and new, a full rundown of all the gigs, some breaking rock news, and a whole lot more as well. We've got a brand new song on the way from Marilyn Manson after this one, straight in at number one in the UK rock and metal charts. Who else but Amy Lee? It's Evanescence. Whoa.

He is back, Marilyn Manson. It is the first song to be taken from his new album coming out on the 14th of August, called One Assassination Under God, Chapter 2, following, yes indeed, Chapter 1. Co-written and co-produced again by Tyler Bates, and as I say, coming out on Nuclear Blast Records on the 14th of August. That is the first song. It is called Exit Wound. Loving that one. Manson back to his very, very best. So before that one, Evanescence, who will you follow from their brand new album, which is sitting pretty at number one on the UK rock and metal charts? Now then, Download is done. 2026. Big tick next to that one. What a weekend it was. A little bit of rain in the run-up, but nothing during the actual festival, so no problems with the site inside the arena at all. Great weather, lots of people getting sunburned, myself included, on the old bald bonds, and great sets from the headliners, Limp Bizkit. There was a show stop towards the end of the last couple of songs, where apparently a crowd surfer had fallen down, landed on her head, got concussion. They thought that she'd basically just kind of keeled over, and Fred Durst stopping the set. The same also happened with Architects, who played, of course, on the second stage on Saturday with three show stops. A lot of people saying there was too many people around that second stage. Guns N' Roses, quite a sparse crowd until Architects, who were on for the first hour at the same time, finished. And then it filled out a little bit. I think that kind of speaks volume as to the audience for Download these days. And Linkin Park, amazing to see Emily Armstrong. Isn't it incredible? Isn't it weird? Isn't it daft in many respects that we're only just seeing a female-fronted band headlining at Download? But what a great weekend. We hope you enjoyed it. We've got loads of interviews to bring you over the coming weeks. Two on tonight's show. Going to be bringing you the first of those after the next couple of songs with Ginger Wildheart. Of course, following the shocking news that he has terminal cancer, only has around 3 years to live. We talked to him about that, his outlook. It's quite an open, frank and revealing interview. You can hear it after the next couple of songs. Now then, before that, though, we are looking ahead. Done a little bit of looking back there to last weekend. This weekend coming, Hellfest, Tales from the Pit, 18th to the 21st of June in Clisson, France. If you've never been to Hellfest, it is the biggest date on the rock calendar, bar none. An enormous festival like nothing else you have ever seen before. You are in their world from the moment you arrive. They have a permanent site. It's like a heavy metal Disneyland. And there are seven stages as well to enjoy. On the main stages, on Thursday night, Bring Me the Horizon, Friday, Iron Maiden, Saturday, Limp Bizkit, Sunday, The Offspring, second stage, Deep Purple, Sabaton, Volbeat, Bad Omens, Social Distortion, The Dillinger Escape Plan, Hatebreed, The Addicts, and there are just so many other acts. Halloween, Alice Cooper, Opeth, Anthrax, Megadeth, Architects. It is literally a who's who of rock. We're going to be talking about that in more detail a little bit later on. But for now, and leading us in to our chat with Ginger, recorded at the weekend at Download, let's bring you two tracks from two of those Hellfest headliners. Iron Maiden to come after this one, headlining Thursday night. It is Bring Me the Horizon.

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0: is Neil Jones. We are here at Download Day 2. This gentleman was on the main stage earlier playing with the Wild Hearts. It is Ginger. How are you doing, sir? Nice to see you again.
1: I'm doing great. It was a fantastic set. It's a beautiful day. You're looking fantastic today. How could it get better?
0: And it's not often you see a dog on stage.
1: No, it's not. Download,
0: but she comes everywhere, Maggie, doesn't she?
1: It's not often enough you see a dog on stage. No, but what I like is that they've never had an official Download dog because it's a fella dressed up in a red costume. Now, we got a real Download dog here, but she just met the Download dog and he wasn't very happy about it. He looked very uncomfortable. So there might be competition for the Download dog status.
0: Listen, I've got to ask you, I won't dwell on it too heavily. How are you? Obviously, the shocking news that you put out. How are you mentally? How are you physically?
1: I'm brilliant. I'm living in the moment where everyone should live, and it's working. It really works. You know, it's living absolutely in the moment, dealing with things as they happen and not dwelling on anything based in the future or the past. That is the winning combo as far as I'm concerned. And I found it. I live there now. I used to dream about it. I used to fantasize about being that balanced. And now I am. And so I found that balance before I found out this diagnosis.
0: Right.
1: So I was already in a good place I know how to work that. But it's beautiful. You just get loads of people telling you how much you mean to them. It's like, I wouldn't recommend it to anyone, but I wish all my friends could feel this much love and positivity.
0: And you're still, you know, cramming the music in. But, you know, you've got a new Wild Hearts album recorded, I believe.
1: Yeah.
0: What can you tell us about it? And we never know what to expect with the Wild Hearts album.
1: Or the one that we got recorded, that's hopefully coming out in October. You heard it here. I said, I was told October, it might be October next year, but I was told October. It's called Northern Spirit. But that doesn't mean that you have to come from the north to experience the Northern Spirit. It's just having a spirit that's tougher than any of the stuff that happens to you. You know, that thing that just is resilience. And I think everyone who's still here, who's made it this far, has a secret Northern Spirit.
0: I love that. And of course, I'm expecting big, chunky riffs as ever.
1: There's all sorts. There's absolutely all sorts. It's a very varied album. But there's some stuff that's just ridiculous. And there's some stuff that's really beautiful. So I think anyone who likes the Wild Hearts music will be very impressed by this new one. Because it's like the Wild Hearts, only much more varied. A bit more like PHUQ.
0: Now, I've got to ask you about your birthday bash, because I've been to plenty of your birthday bashes, all sorts of special guests, but this one, when I saw the poster, it's basically Ginger supporting Ginger, supporting Ginger, supporting Ginger, supporting Ginger. But it's literally all the facets of your career. Silver Ginger 5, Clam Abuse. Whose crazy idea was this? And are you ready to do all of those sets?
1: Who would do that? Why would someone want to do that? You know, my thing is always pushing myself to places that I find scary. Getting through the day used to be the scariest thing, and then it used to be something else. But I like to put myself in positions where I'm not entirely comfortable and I've got to figure out as I go. This is no different. About four and a half hours on stage, singing with different bands, putting different hats on. But I like the challenge.
0: Yeah. I'm guessing it's been a while since you played some of them Clam Abuse songs.
1: Well, it's been 30 years. I don't listen to it. Actually, I listened to it recently because my son, who's 17, got into Clam Abuse. And he said, oh, you've got to listen to it again. Oh, I'm going to put it on. And I actually enjoyed it, you know. And that was before we did the birthday cake. So getting in touch with Alex, or Clam, as I know him, was fun, because it's a good fun record. It's going to be a lot of fun. And the thing I like most about this gig is that every set is going to be different, and literally different people. We haven't got just like a house band and people coming on. The whole band changes per band.
0: Can we expect Connie for Silver Ginger 5?
1: Well, of course.
0: I mean, well, it's got to be.
1: And Thomas, the drummer from Silver Ginger 5, he's flying over from Sweden. It's all the real players. We're not fobbing anyone off with a house band.
0: That is going to be an amazing one. It takes place in KK's as well, up in Wolverhampton.
1: The best venue in Britain because they're the only one that give Maggie her own dressing room.
0: Other venues, take note. We need more dog-friendly venues, don't we? I mean, you've done so many styles over the years. You've done country, you've done mutations, you know, abrasive stuff, really soft stuff. Now that you've got kind of, let's call it borrowed time, is there any musical stuff that you want to get out of your system that you've not been to yet?
1: No, I think I've already done it. Yeah, my bucket list is filled. My bucket list was already filled. You know, people are going about, you've got to do things that you've always wanted to do. I've done them all. I've created all the music I ever wanted to create. I've done all of the things, been to all the places, had all the situations that I ever wanted to do. And now I find myself just, well, all I want now is to go out in a blaze of glory, living every single day like it's my last, which it might be. But yeah, to live life, I don't care about anything other than having a good time and being around beautiful people. And I'm going to party until it's 1999 or whatever it is.
0: Do you know what? I think there's a lesson for us all in that.
1: Well, you know, you can take life a bit seriously. Everyone goes on about all the cool kids are sober. And I'm, yeah, very well. But there's no interest in rock stars anymore.
0: Exactly.
1: The musicians are all boring. People aren't having a great time. They're just surviving and being sensible, which is very admirable. But it... surely there could be a little bit more variety.
0: And a little bit more danger in rock. I've seen a lot of bands, with no disrespect to the bands playing here, it's a lot of click tracks, a lot of backing vocals. With the Wild Hearts, you never know if it's going to fall to pieces or be brilliant. And that's the danger of rock.
1: Because it usually falls to pieces. But the thing is, it falls to pieces, but we've got the songs to back it up.
0: Exactly.
1: So the whole thing for today was chaos, but we had the songs to back it up and the audience. We're so lucky we got the audience to back it up, because we are a lucky band. We've got the coolest fans because they turn up. Where they come from, I do not know, but they get involved. They sing, they get involved, they get animated. It means something to them.
0: Ginger, I could always talk to you all day. We need to wrap up, but Wild Hearts, best band out there. You, best songwriter out there. And what a legacy you already have.
1: Thank you. You're only saying that because it's the truth.
0: Thanks for chatting to us.

The Wild Hearts. Bit of a semi-autobiographical song there from Ginger. Troubadour Moon. From the latest album, Satanic Rites of the Wild Hearts. That new album then going to drop in October. Northern Spirit. And very emotional. I've known Ginger many, many years. And it's just such a weird thing, but he was in such good spirits, as he said there, living in the moment. Must be kind of odd knowing your destiny in that way. Very, very strange indeed, but always a pleasure to catch up with him. Of course, that's not it for the Wild Hearts tonight. We've got a former Wild Heart coming up in hour two of the show in the form of CJ Wild Hearts talking about his brand new solo album, Devil. That is coming up in hour two of the show. If you're a regular listener, you'll know that we normally do this feature called Anniversary Album, where we give you four clues throughout the show and you've got to try and guess the name of the album with an anniversary, as the name suggests. Now, the show is so packed tonight, we've had to park it for this week. We will resurrect it again on next week's show. It's simply because we've got so much to get through. We're going to be chatting as well to Pepper Keenan from the band Corrosion of Conformity. We also had a catch up with him at Download. You can hear that one coming up in just a couple of songs time. We're also going to be checking out all the local gigs in the area as well. Taking us there, a band who played on that main stage at Download over the weekend. Their new stuff sounding absolutely epic. This is brand new from Unpeople.

There you go, the rather marvellous Unpeople. That's their new song called Friends. They were a download as well, sounding very, very good indeed. So, lots of gigs taking place. We're going to take a look at the gigs taking place in Cambridge in just a second. But, in fact, I'll tell you what, we'll do that now. And coming up very soon as well, by the way, I have got some brand new breaking news on Faith No More. If you're a fan, stay tuned for details. Got news of some big gigs taking place outside of Cambridge, but let's focus on what is happening this week in the city. The Blue Moon have Barrel Eye playing on Thursday. There's an Ed Sheeran and Coldplay tribute, if that is your thing, at the Fitzwilliam College on Friday night. Shalimar, if that is your thing, the Corn Exchange on Friday night. Freaks Unleashed, a tribute to Corn. That's definitely our thing. That is at the 66 Bar on Saturday. The 66 Bar sadly closing as well. We talked about this on last week's show. So do go and support them in their final days. The Portland Arms have the Belligerent Birthday Bash all day on Saturday. The legendary blues guitarist Ainsley Lister plays at the Junction in Cambridge on Sunday. And sticking with the Junction on Monday, the band The Emerald Dawn. Some big gigs, though. Of course, we are in the thick of festival season. We're going to be taking a further look at Hellfest a little bit later on in hour two of the show. But looking at stuff that's happening in London over the summer, there's some Crystal Palace concerts, the Crystal Palace Park series. It starts on Friday the 26th of June with a sold out performance from Two Door Cinema Club, supported by the Vaccines. On Saturday the 27th, they have Knee Cup. 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Friday the 3rd of July, Snow Patrol and Editors. And Saturday the 4th of July, Alanis Morissette, Skunk Anansie, Pale Waves and The Big Moon. And that is not all as well, because Biffy Clyro are going to be playing the biggest date of their career. Biffy, Nothing But Thieves, Don Broco, the awesome Marmosets, who I managed to catch at Download as well, and Waves, Finsbury Park on the 3rd of July. It is shaping up to be one very, very hot summer. Well, listen, we've got another interview on the way that we recorded at Download with Pepper Keenan of Corrosion of Conformity. I'll also bring you that Faith No More news as well. But taking us up to that interview, let's bring you tracks from a couple of those. A song on the way from Biffy Clyro. After this one, Electric Callboy. They appeared on the main stage on the Friday night as support to Limp Bizkit, and they have teamed up with the band who will be playing at Crystal Palace in a couple of weeks' time. Featuring The Offspring, it's brand new from Electric Callboy.

0: We are here at Download. Pepper from Corrosion of Conformity. How are you, sir?
1: Aloha. I'm good. How are you?
0: I'm good, thank you. Let's just talk about Download first. How many times have you played Donington before?
1: Between COC and my other band, Down, more than I can remember. I mean, six maybe.
0: Wow.
1: Five.
0: So you're a Donington veteran.
1: Donington. We did Donington back in the day with the first time Metallica headline. Remember that?
0: Yeah.
1: And they got to pick the bands, and they picked us.
0: And of course they were going to pick you, right?
1: Yeah, and that was awesome.
0: In fact, the first time I ever saw Corrosion was supporting Metallica.
1: Yeah.
0: Load Tour. Remember that with the collapsing set? Was that a good tour for the band?
1: It was epic, yeah. I mean, we were playing places like CBGB's before that, you know. The next thing I knew, we were rehearsing in a blimp hangar in Birmingham. You know, with two looking around going, what in the... Yeah, it's great.
0: Let's get right up to speed then. Good God, Bad Man.
1: Yeah.
0: Double album. First of all, am I right in saying that... Because Bad... When I was in school, Bad had three letters, right? But for you, it's got four. B-A-A-D.
1: Right.
0: Was that just for symmetry?
1: Yes. Yes. I'm a weird art dude like that. I looked at it 1,000 times, and I kept saying that, like, I was going to put umlauts over one of the A's, but I decided to pull back.
0: Is this like an OCD thing going on, is it?
1: It just looked cool. You know?
0: Is it designed that the one side sounds a little bit kind of a different vibe to the second
1: record,
0: side?
1: The record was written like that by design.
0: Yeah.
1: We had the order of it and everything before we started tracking. Yeah. It was all in our heads. Yeah.
0: So you actually set out to make a double album?
1: Yes.
0: Because sometimes bands go...
1: And the album artwork was on that as well. Everything was good. COC's got a lot of different sides to us, you know, and I needed to, you know, some people like a certain type of thing, some people like it. No, we do too. So I was like, let's just try and write something where we can, once we had it figured out that we were going two separate directions, then we could really go those two directions.
0: Then we could really
1: get out there. So yeah, it freed us up a shitload.
0: I want to try and imagine what it's like in the studio with COC. I imagine there's a few beers to one side. There's a few aromatic smells, shall we say.
1: Not as much as you'd think. Rum.
0: Are you a nighttime recording band? Are you a day? Do you do it by the clock?
1: No. We don't. We recorded this record in such an unorthodox way. We did it in several different locations. One of them being Barry Gibbs' house.
0: ABG.
1: In Miami. We were in his studio in his house that he's had since 78.
0: Did you get BG's vibes?
1: Yeah. I got to play Maurice's Stratocaster he used on Jive Talk.
0: I was waiting.
1: Tell me about that.
0: I'm now going to check out the highest notes on the album, see if we can work out where the vibes were coming
1: in. I'll tell you. You'll see it. Yeah, we did a bunch of stuff like that. And a lot of it was done without isolation. We were not sitting on a leather couch with slippers on and sweatpants. In the control room, there was none of that.
0: Yeah.
1: We were in the trenches.
0: And you had Stanton back, of course. And what difference did that make to this album?
1: We had what?
0: Stanton.
1: Stanton. Oh yeah, Stanton. Yeah. Well, Stanton's he's an assassin. You know, he's a really fun guy to play with. I think we rewrote some of these things 5 and 6 times. We just kept upping the dose on it. I was like, I need 20 minutes. Come back and, like, you know, grind him a bit more. But yeah, he's awesome. He's one of my favorite people on earth and one of my best friends.
0: And you changed producer again. Warren was in the seat for this one.
1: Yeah.
0: What did he bring to the mix?
1: Warren Riker is, he's an old friend of ours too. He did a lot of shit. He worked at like Chung King's House of Metal. He's a New York hip hop dude.
0: Wow.
1: So he knows the thump, you know. So he had done like Lauryn Hill's records.
0: Wow.
1: Like that.
0: Okay.
1: So anyway, he's a Jersey white kid and he loves heavy metal. So we just kind of, you know, it all made sense. Everything we were looking for. And he's very good at guerrilla recording tactics.
0: Right.
1: You know, like some of the drum kit, some of the drum sounds you hear on that record had 4 microphones on.
0: Right.
1: You know, we just threw all this modern shit out the window and went guerrilla. on the whole for records.
0: I'm talking of throwing modern stuff out the window. I mean, you know, we live in the age of the lack of attention span. So for any band to do a double album...
1: Yeah, everybody was giving a shit. Like, man, he's pretty pretentious. So I was like, well, wait.
0: But COC fans are the kind of fans who will just sit there, light a joint, put the needle on the record and immerse themselves,
1: and
0: right?
1: And then it's also double vinyl, so you can just take one of the records on its own.
0: Yeah.
1: You don't. The other day I reversed them and played Bad Man first. You know, it's a whole different trip.
0: Listen, bringing it back to Download, what can we expect here from the set? How many of the new songs are going in?
1: We only got 35 minutes.
0: That's ridiculous.
1: That's ridiculous, but it's okay. So I'd say out of 35 minutes, how many will be new? I'd probably say 4.
0: Awesome.
1: Yeah, we're stoked on it. Yeah.
0: We're going to get a big dose of the new album. Well, listen, have a cracking set here.
1: It'll be cracking.
0: Number 6, number 7, whatever it might be. Yeah. And it is always a pleasure catching up with you, Pepper. Thanks for chatting to us.

Great to catch up with Pepper King and their Corrosion of Conformity. That was recorded at the Download Festival. Well, talking of festivals, we're going to take another look at some of the more key info for Hellfest this weekend. If you're heading over there, you know you are in for an amazing time. We've got a brand new song on the way from Armored Saint in just a second as well. Plus, we'll be chatting to CJ Wildheart about his brand new album. I mentioned earlier, by the way, that there's no anniversary album tonight, but that doesn't stop me playing tracks from albums that have an anniversary. A big one from 2013 coming up a little bit later. Plus, we'll be checking out one or two rock birthdays as well. Before all that, the Faith No More news that I mentioned. So, I say news, it's a bit of a tease. The band are teasing a possible return to the live stage for next year. Earlier today, the band shared an image to its social media channels featuring the Faith No More, the legendary Faith No More eight-pointed star logo. It had 2027 superimposed over a picture of a live crowd. Could they be for Download next year? I'm going to predict right now, Faith No More, Blink 182. Those are my two guesses. If I get it right, you all owe me a fiver. I think we've all shaken on that metaphorically, even though we're in different places. Anyway, we're going to take a look at a bit more information from Hellfest in just a sec, but taking us there, brand new from Armored Saint.

There you go. It's called Every Man, Any Man, Armored Saint, brand new song. The inimitable vocals of John Bush. You just know when you hear it that it's John Bush. No one sounds like that guy. Sang those albums with Anthrax, of course, as well. So listen, I was just reflecting on Hellfest this weekend. And one of the things that I love about Hellfest, not only have they got this permanent site, so they can continually keep developing it. It's there all year round. You can go and see the Lemmy statue. You can go and see some of the other features that remain there all year around. But my favourite story of recent years, and I absolutely love this, this for me sums up Hellfest if you've never been, because I always call it a heavy metal Disneyland, right? Is that I remember back in maybe 4 or 5 years ago, everybody gets there, everyone wants to buy the t-shirts because they're so limited, you can only buy them at the festival, so the queues are really long, and the queues used to stretch all the way across the arena, kind of like parallel to the stage, causing a bit of a kind of like a cut-through problem. And they decided to move the merch stall, but instead of deciding just to move the merch stall, and this is classic Hellfest, they built an entire temple with a glowing Baphomet on the top with smoke coming out of its mouth. It literally looks like something like you'd see in Greece with the big kind of columns and everything. It's an incredible thing, and that sums it up. You're entering a different kind of world. But it is, of course, all about the music as well, and we were just talking there about some of the other bands. The other thing I like about the festival is, yes, you've got massive bands, Deep Purple, Papa Roach, Bring Me, Helloween, A Perfect Circle, The Hives, The Offspring, Bad Omens, Architects, the list goes on. But if you like death metal, there is death metal. They have the Altar stage and the Temple stage. If you like a bit of punk, they've got the Warzone. So loads of different stages, loads of different kinds of rock and metal. And it starts this Thursday at Clisson, France. If you've never been, my advice is the minute tickets go on sale for 2027, get in there as quick as you can, because it sells out in a heartbeat. If you are going, enjoy yourself. We're going to bring you a couple of tracks from bands that will be there. It could be the last time the French see Megadeth. They are on a farewell tour, of course. We've got a bit of Megadeth on the way, but how about this one? They'll be joining me as special guests on next week's show. This is the brand new single, Catch Them at Hellfest, from Deep Purple.

0: This is Neil Jones joining me on the show once again. A very good friend of us here on the show. We've known him a very long time. It is CJ Wildheart. How are you, sir? Good to see you again.
1: I'm very well, Neil, and a bit forgetful today.
0: We almost, just for context, he almost forgot the interview, but we got there in the end, which is the main thing. Listen, the last time we spoke was on the, I think it was on the previous album campaign. You've been quite honest and vocal on your socials about just how tough it is for independent artists. And, you know, you've sort of said, it's in my blood. I don't want to give up playing. It's so tough out there. But you've decided to do another album. Was there a point where this album might not have even been?
1: Yes. Yeah. I hate it when musicians talk about the angst and the pain they went through on their journey. But I gave up on this album quite a few times. And something that rings in my dad always used to say to me, he was always proud of me because I chose a path and I stuck to it no matter how hard it got. I always walked down that road. And if I left it, I always came back to it. So, yeah, I finished this album. I'm really glad I did. But, it's getting harder every year.
0: It's always funny, isn't it, when people, you know, people who are not plugged into the industry, particularly the modern day industry, where they go, but hang on, you were on Top of the Pops. You must be rolling in it.
1: the times when I was rolling in it, unfortunately, the money went either down the pan or up my nose.

0: Yes, it's all tied in because the logo on the Devil album is my Devil Spit logo. It's the devil head
1: Right.
0: from my hot sauce brand. And I mean, it's called Devil because I'm a cheeky devil, and it was a devil of an album to make as well. So it was kind of a self-prophesying
1: Yeah.
0: title.
1: And you're a punk. We talked about this in the past. You're a punk rocker at heart. You're growing old disgracefully in the way that the best punk rockers do. Putting this one together, I know you've got Jason, former Bowling. I was going to say Bowling Pursuit, Bullet for My Valentine, drummer, slightly different band. Who? So he does the drums. You do the guitars and vocals. Who's on the bass for this one?
0: I'm on the bass, guitar, vocals, percussion, keyboards for all my albums.
1: But of course, you assemble a live band as well. So you'll obviously be touring. I think you're about to, or you have just announced some dates.
0: I've got Bonfest on May the 1st, the Friday we're doing Bonfest, which I'm really looking forward to. And then we've got a warm-up show at the Brickyard in Carlisle on April the 31st. Is that 30 days in April or 31? I can't remember.
1: Who
0: Is it?
1: knows? You're asking the wrong
0: All
1: person.
0: right. Whatever, the last day of April we're playing at the Carlisle at the Brickyard. But I'm trying to book some shows for September, but it is really hard for original artists at my size to try and get a Thursday, Friday, and Saturday. I mean, it's block booked. There's so many tribute bands and stuff like that taking those slots now. And I
1: Yeah.
0: understand why, because they fill the venues, they go out a lot cheaper than an original artist. And people love that nostalgia thing. I understand it. I get it.
1: You were chatting about the fact that you had supported Michael Monroe, and actually that sometimes being a support gets the music out to a bigger crowd, actually. Is that an option still?
0: It does, but I need to be playing bigger shows, like the big halls and stuff. And it isn't. There's a million and one bands going after those support slots, and they're going to pass over a guy who's almost 60 and been in the music industry for 40 years. Let's face it. I'm a realist, and I live in the real world. I've had a really good shot at this, and I'm kind of getting to that event horizon where doing this is. It's not a full-time job anymore, but if it stops being profitable, then I just stop putting albums out, I am looking for a part-time job so I can carry on making music. But I would never do this as a hobby, and I wouldn't do it if I was making a loss. It's always been my bread and butter. I'm a professional musician. It's my career. If it stops being my career, I will go off and do something else.
1: But actually, circling back to something that you've said there, if a band was looking to put out, to go out and take a support band out, you do have a fan base. You do have the CJ fan base, the Wild Hearts fan base, the Honeycrack fan base, the Jellies fan base. So you will pull punters in. So there's definitely an economic sense there, isn't there, to take out someone like yourself?
0: Yeah, and I would, if someone offered me a support tour, I would be snapping at them. I'll take it straight away. Yeah, absolutely.

0: Well, listen, I love One for the Boys. It's got that hi-ho kind of real punk rock pirate feel about it. But tell us about the rest of the album that we haven't heard yet. What can we expect on it?
1: So it's really, people who have heard it, it's very punk. There's a lot of Pistols on there, a lot of the Clash. When I go heavy, I always go heavy. When I go pop, I always go pop. When I go punk, I always go punk. And it's very, you know what's really good about One of the Boys is a lot of old punks have picked up on it. And I don't come from a punk rock background. The Wild Arts weren't punk, Honeycrack weren't punk. And it's really nice when you get old school punks looking at my new single going, yeah, I get that. I get that. That's such a compliment to me. And, yeah, yeah. You know,

0: My albums, I've always had that punk rock heart, and it sings to me, that sort of music. And this album, if you like punk rock, if you like rock and roll, you're going to love this album.
1: When you mentioned Honeycrack there, it reminded me of Willie. And of course, Willie is now playing, I think he's joined the Choir Boys, or he's certainly playing with Spike. Would you ever join another band?
0: Well, I wouldn't join the Choir Boys. No, nothing against them. That just isn't my type of music. Yes, if it was the right band, yeah.
1: Yeah.
0: 100%, yeah. I would join, if it was the right band, I'd definitely join them. Or they're going to pay me a ridiculous amount of money, then, yeah, I'll put a mask on.
1: Well, masks are very in at the moment, of course, as well. And listen, you put out a very, very beautifully, I think, worded statement about Ginger and his you know, and his health issues as well. I'm guessing that took a while. I don't know whether it took a while to write or whether it poured out of you, but I thought it was very eloquently put, and I think the fans appreciated your openness, your honesty, and just there was a sense of love that came out of it as well. Was it a difficult one to write?
0: No, ask ChatGPT that. I think AI, man, I tell you, brilliant. It wasn't difficult. I tell you why it wasn't difficult, because me and Ginger formed the band together in 1989 called The Wild Hearts. And I worked with that guy, you know, for almost three decades. And you know, The Wild Hearts is our band. It was, you know, The Wild Hearts sound is mine and his vocals, mine and his guitars. We've had such a fiery, you know, up and down relationship. And yes, I haven't spoken to the guy physically in 3 years. But, you know, with his diagnosis and everything, and I'm not a baby and I'm not an immature guy, you know, I'm almost 60. The least I could do was at least address it. But I reached out to him first. I sent a message to him and just said, you don't need to reply. I just need to message you. You know, it's what you do. And he sent a lovely reply back. And, you know, whether there's a opening now, there's a connection there, whether we take it any further, it would be great. If we don't, that's great as well. I just needed to be, it's called decorum. And a lot of people forget that in this
1: day and age.
0: Especially musicians. I know so many hungry musicians who do anything to try and get ahead. And they're the type of musicians I don't need in my life, you know, I need people with decorum and a bit of class and a bit of style.
1: Class is the word I was going to use. It's absolutely class. And twice you've mentioned your impending significant birthday there as well. How are you feeling about turning the big 6-0?
0: Well, I'm not. I'm actually 58 now. I turned 59 at the end of the year. But what I'm not very nostalgic. I became nostalgic when my parents passed, and they passed, you know, in the last 4 years. I look back at a time when they were around, and I want to go back to that time. I don't want to go back and see bands I saw, you know, 40 or 50 years ago. I want to go and see my mum and dad. I really want to eat my mum and dad's food as well.
1: Yeah.
0: And but that's as far as nostalgia goes. But my main thing now is being around when I've got a young boy, he's only 11, and I'm going to be 60 in a year and a half time. I'm going to be 65, you know, quicker than, you know, a bullet train. And my main thing is being around for my son when he's an older person and a young adult. So I'm really aware, especially with people around me dropping like flies, I'm aware of one's own mortality. I embrace every single second I'm on this mortal coil with passion, love and gratitude.
1: Again, a class act there, CJ. And he's 11 years old. What sort of music is he gravitating towards? Because they tend to rebel against the parents, right?
0: Yeah, well, he used to complain when I was always putting the Clash on. And I like a lot of hip-hop. I listen to a lot of dance and hip-hop. And he's always complaining when I got dance music on. But I tell you, his favourite band is Rammstein, and I don't even listen to them.
1: There you go. Good choice. You're bringing him up well there, CJ.
0: Well, his mum listens to Rammstein. I'm not a Rammstein fan, but his mum listens to Rammstein, and he loves Rammstein. But he always says he's a punk.
1: Yeah. Chip off the old block. Well, listen, I can't wait to see you live. We'll give those two dates again. The live set, obviously, you're going to want to get this new music out there. I'm guessing it's going to have new music, a smattering of Wild Hearts, a little bit of Honeycrack. Is that the plan, or is it going to be focused on the solo stuff?
0: Well, I mean, we've got two shows in, you know, end of April, beginning of May. So we're going to be playing, definitely playing a new single, One of the Boys. And then it has that balance of Wild Art stuff, Honeycrack stuff, and solo stuff. I mean, I have eight. This is my eighth solo album, and that's not including the greatest hits album and the live album. So, you know, I have actually released more music as a solo artist than I have as a Wild Art or a Honeycracker or a Jelly Baby.
1: Well, listen, CJ, always a pleasure catching up with you. You're one of the hardest working men out there. You do it for all the right reasons, and as I've said twice in this interview, you are a class act. So we tip our hat to you. We'll play One for the Boys, and listen, if there's any agents listening, give this man a leg up. He deserves a big audience for a big sound, a big noisy punk sound.
0: Thank you, Neil. Thank you. And it's not One for the Boys. I think that's a Poison song. It's One of the Boys.
1: Of the Boys. We're not going to play the Poison version. We're definitely going to play the CJ version.
0: Thank you very much.
1: Thanks for chatting to us, mate.
0: Take care, Neil. I'll see you soon.

Always a pleasure to catch up with our dear friend CJ Wildheart there, one of the boys, let's get the title right, from his forthcoming new album, Devil. And it's interesting, isn't it? We've had Ginger on the show, we've had CJ on the show. CJ, as he said, had reached out to Ginger. Ginger kind of a bit of a backlash in the post, something went a little bit viral, it wasn't based on our interview. But I think we all wish and hope that hatchets can be buried and, before it's no longer possible that they can all stand on that stage again. We will wait and see, but always a pleasure to catch up with CJ. Now then, I promised you one or two rock birthdays. Let's see who's celebrating this week. Ian Mosley, drummer with Marillion, celebrating today. He is 73 today. Amazing stuff. Jello Biafra from the Dead Kennedys turns 68 tomorrow. On Thursday, Paul McCartney is 84. Will you still need me when I'm 84? 20 years on from that one. It's amazing, isn't it? He's just released a new album as well. It looks nothing of the sort. Dizzy Reed from Guns N' Roses, who is on stage headlining at Download at the weekend, is 63 on Thursday. On Friday, Ann Wilson of Heart turns 76. Brian Head Welsh of Korn turns 56. And finally, on Saturday, Chino Marino from the Deftones, 53. Joey Kramer from Aerosmith, 76. And Nils Lofgren from the E Street Band turns 75. But I've missed out one person deliberately so I can link to the next song. Michael Anthony, bass player with Van Halen, turning 72 on Saturday. And of course, we had Sammy Hagar on the show just a week or so ago talking about the best of all worlds, that all-star band that he's got playing all the stuff from Montrose, from Van Halen, and his solo stuff as well, and Chickenfoot. The lineup, of course, on the drums, Kenny Aronoff, an amazing player. On the guitar, Joe Satriani. On the bass, Michael Anthony, the birthday boy. And of course, on the vocals, Mr. Sammy Hagar. Let's bring you a track from Chickenfoot. Three dates at the new venue at Olympia, the British Airways Arc, where you'll hear songs like this one, Chickenfoot and Sexy Little Thing. Coming up after this, a couple of albums celebrating anniversaries this week.

three nights at the brand new venue, the British Airways Arc. That's at Olympia. The voice of Sammy Hagar. Guitar skills there of Joe Satriani. Chickenfoot. Michael Anthony on the bass, the birthday boy. Sexy Little Thing. That's the song, not Michael. Oh, he's quite sexy. You're listening to Cambridge Radio on a Tuesday night. We're live across the city. My name's Neil Jones. With you through until 9 o'clock. Then Gary Blue is up in the hot seat with some chilled out blues music for you. But what we haven't done yet is tell you what else happened on the 16th of June, this day in rock. Let's go right back to 1977. Bit of a local note. Pink Floyd on this very day released their second single, See Emily Play, originally written by Cambridge's most famous son, Syd Barrett. Look out for some news from him coming in the next couple of days as well. I will leave that one mysteriously hanging there. 1972, David Bowie on this very day released his fifth studio album, The Rise and Fall of Ziggy Stardust and The Spiders from Mars, iconic album. 1984, Frankie Goes to Hollywood had their second UK number one single with Two Tribes. At least it wasn't banned this time. And in 1988, Vince Neil of Motley Crue married his mud wrestler and fashion model girlfriend, Charisse Rudel. The couple divorced just 5 years later. 1990, Roxette started a two-week run at number one on the US singles chart with It Must Have Been Love, taken, of course, from the smash hit film Pretty Woman. Christina Pfaff, best known as the bass player for Hole, was found dead in her bathtub due to a heroin overdose aged just 26 on this day in 1994. And finally, on this very day, Black Sabbath established a new UK chart record for the longest gap between number one albums. On this day, 16th of June 2013, they got to number one in the UK charts, 42 years and 8 months after their second album, Paranoid, reached number one. An amazing, amazing record. Got a couple of anniversary albums for you, given that we didn't get any time tonight to do the actual competition. But we're going to play you that Sabbath song that with the lead song from that album, 2013, where they got to number one. Taking us there, though, this is an album that was released this week in history back in 1985. Yes, indeed. Motley Crue and Theatre of Pain celebrating its 41st birthday. A song that they still play live in the set to this day. It's a classic, Home Sweet Home. You-

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released on this very day in history, back in 2013. Black Sabbath, God is Dead. From the album 13, number one on this very day. And that is almost it for this week's Rock Show. Before we go, though, I must just say a big congratulations to Tony Iommi. Or should we say Tony Iommi MBE in the King's Honours. And also Rod Smallwood, Iron Maiden manager, getting an OBE. Services to charity. All those bike rides he's done with the Truants. Amazing stuff. Well, Gary Blue's up next with the Blues Show. My thanks to my special guests. We caught up with Ginger Wildheart. We caught up with CJ Wildheart. And we caught up with Pepper Keenan from Corrosion of Conformity. On next week's show, I'll be joined by Black Dahlia from the Dwarves. What a legendary punk band. They're playing at Hellfest this weekend. Also, Tim Wheeler from Ash. And also the band P.O.D. Three special guests on next week's show. Going to leave with this one, a band also playing at Hellfest this weekend. This is brand new from Breaking Benjamin. It's a track called Something Wicked. Have a great week. Stick around for Gary's show after the news headlines. And I'll see you next week right here on Cambridge Radio.

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5: From the Sky News Centre at 11, the Ministry of Defence has confirmed a Russian warship did not aim its warning shots at a British-flagged yacht in the English Channel this morning. Its assessment supports that of Moscow's, that it was aiming to avoid a crash. It's understood the UK military believes that Admiral Grigorovich was trying to show other vessels it was drifting, possibly making it more vulnerable. James Gater is a former Royal Navy officer.
6: My greatest worry is the fact that the Royal Navy is in a parlous state at present. Through years of a lack of investment, a lack of capital expenditure.
5: Meanwhile, the head of the UK's armed forces says there will be cutbacks on training if spending on the military doesn't increase. Sir Richard Knighton told a parliamentary committee he was concerned about funding for day-to-day activity, with the defence plan still being finalised. Donald Trump insists an agreed peace deal states loud and clear Iran wouldn't develop a nuclear weapon. Speaking at the G7 in France, the US president reiterated it'll be signed on Friday and will see the important shipping route, the Strait of Hormuz, fully reopen. We're awaiting the full text of the deal. Our political editor Beth Rigby's in Evian.
7: I think there has been a lot of warm words, certainly in that leaders' dinner last night around Iran and finally getting to a point where a ceasefire appears to have happened, having been promised and then not delivered for many weeks.
5: In sport, Kylian Mbappe is now France's all-time leading goal scorer after his brace in their 3-1 win against Senegal at the World Cup. And England's cricketers have secured back-to-back wins at the Women's T20 World Cup after beating Ireland by 4 wickets. There's concern for England after captain Nat Sivir-Brunt retired out on 48 runs. That's the latest. I'm Ruth McKee.
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0: This is Cambridge Radio.

There is something very special about a young blues artist making his debut record. In this instance, the man is Harold Davenport. He records under the name of Young Rel, and that's the title of his project on Little Village Records. He sets his stall out very early on with the song called Tomorrow. And we started off this edition of Britain's Other Blues Hour in that fine style. He's not the only young Turk we're pleased to be able to bring you tonight. Something from Anthony Big A Sharrod. He and his band The Corn Lickers were recorded live at Red Force Session Number 2.

Little Freddie King's most recent album is called Things I Used to Do. He brought us tonight a nice version of 3 o'clock blues. At around about this time on Britain's Other Blues Hour, we have a featured artist, and we explore the person in question through their very first recording, one of their best, and a little rarity. Tonight's artist is Roy Bird. He recorded under the name of Professor Longhair. He was born in December of 1918, and he was called home in January of 1980. His first recordings as Professor Longhair took place in New Orleans in 1949. According to Blues Records, the title was She Ain't Got No Hair.

this little girl I'm trying to tell you all about? She's supposed to be a good friend of mine's wife. Every day at the job, he tell me he think he made a mistake.

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So he got her straight, he couldn't take chances, he told her. Careful, carry your baby, you know.

Night from a CD that was released by SPV Blue. Later that year, he had records out on Mercury, on Atlantic, and on Federal. Henry Rowland Byrd was born in Bogalusa, and his parents split up just 2 months after he was born. His mother took him to New Orleans. His early years, he learned how to dance. He also learned several instruments, including drums and harp. He ran into Toots Washington, and he was very influenced by Toots' style, although he had trouble emulating the great man because Toots had very long fingers and could get a very distinctive sound, but long hair had to skip between the keys. By 1948, he was being booked under the name of Roy Byrd, and because of the nature of the Crescent City scene, he found himself playing piano in bordellos. By the end of a long residency, record companies began to take an interest, and within 6 months, Fess was in the studio for those sessions on those three labels. Probably his most successful recordings were done between 1949 and about 1956, although in 1960 he did a single for the obscure Wasco label. He did that under the name of Robert Boyd. The rest of the 60s were characterised by ill health on Long Hair's part before his rediscovery in 1970, at the same time as the blues world was redefining the careers of people like Mississippi, John Hurt, and Son House. While he was playing a club date, he nipped next door into the sweet shop and put on one of his own songs on the jukebox. Passing the shop at that time was somebody very, very influential indeed, who was putting on the New Orleans Heritage and Jazz Festival for 1971. Long Hair accepted the booking and was something of a success. He, by that time, was recording for the Rounder label. His final recordings for them were done in 1980 and came out under the title of Crawfish Fiesta. Sadly, they came out 4 days after he was called home after heart problems.

for the rare part of our feature tonight, I'm going to be going back to something that came out on Rounder under the title of House Party New Orleans Style, The Lost Sessions 1971 to 1972. There's 15 performances on this album, and on each one he's accompanied by Snooks Eaglin on guitar. To round off our feature on Professor Longhair, I bring you from those sessions his interpretation of an earlier success called Big Chief.

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2: Our feature tonight, Professor Longhair. And the music we played, She Ain't Got No Hair, from 1949. And then from his best period, Hey Little Girl. And then a rarity from Around the Session that took place in 1971 but wasn't issued during his lifetime. There we gave you his updated version of Big Chief. We'll be sure to include another star from the world of blues round about the same time next week. Here's Dr. Ross with Cat Squirrel. This is something taken from a recent vinyl purchase of mine called Grab This and Dance, Volume 2. It's out on the Spanish imprint called Club.

Ross and Cat Squirrel. I believe Cream did a sort of version of that on one of their albums. 2026 so far has been a good year for the profile of blues. The film Sinners won an Academy Award, and it featured tracks by both Buddy Guy and Bobby Rush. Here are both those guys on one of the selections.

Bobby White Sox very kindly sorted out a track by each of them. First in the pairing, we heard from Bobby Rush. His harp skills to the fore on that interpretation of Little Walter's classic piece called Duke. And then Travelin', Buddy Guy in solo mode. Both are available on the soundtrack to the Sinners movie, and won the Academy Award this year. We've got some birthdays to get through. Earlier in the month, we celebrated Shirley Johnson's birthday and that of Fruitland Jackson. And then, before we get too much further through Britain's Other Blues Hour, we'll also celebrate Big Bill Morganfield and Yard Dog Jones.

Shirley Johnson's birthday was the 7th of June. These days, she records for Delmark and is one of their biggest stars. The song was written by Steve Cropper, originally a big hit for Wilson Pickett, but you heard there Shirley's distinctive reading of 6345789. Fruitland Jackson's birthday, 9th of June.

0: The album from Fruitland Jackson is called I Claim Nothing But the Blues. And the first track on the project, It's a Bad Night to Be a Stray Dog. I promised you something from Big Bill Morganfield. His birthday is the 17th of June. And from his album called Blues with a Mood, he brings us a very topical piece called Money's Getting Cheaper.
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2: Big Bill Morganfield birthday, 17th of June. Pretty decent lineup there that he's got for the album Blues with a Mood, and the song, one of his own compositions, called Money's Getting Cheaper. Always seems to be the case. We're leaving you tonight with Johnny Yard Dog Jones. He has a birthday, and that one will be the 21st of June. The album that I have in front of me on Delmark is called Ain't Gonna Worry, and this one is the title track. Many thanks for the kind invitation around to your place for Britain's Other Blues Hour. You've been absolutely magnificent. Bobby White Sox has done her level best to keep me on the straight and narrow. I do hope we can spend another hour together next week right here on Cambridge Radio. That's at 11 p.m. and if you like your music at 78 rpm, this time slot on a Monday, you can find the Kip of the Cat show, hosted by the inimitable Greg Butler, with a veritable cornucopia of music that started life at 78 rpm. Tell him I sent you, and you'll get the warmest of warm welcomes. Until then, take care of yourselves and take care of those that take care of you. Johnny Yard Dog Jones closes things off with Ain't Gonna Worry About the Blues.

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7: From the Sky News Centre at midnight, the Ministry of Defence has confirmed a Russian warship's warning shots were not aimed at a British yacht, but were an attempt to avoid a crash. Moscow used gunfire to warn off a yacht they claimed was on a dangerous course towards the frigate Admiral Grigorovich in the English Channel. Here's our Moscow correspondent, Ivor Bennett.
8: A lot of people will look at this response from the Russians and think, were warning shots, gunfire, really necessary towards a yacht, even if it is that close? It still seems like quite a leap to suddenly jump up to warning shots. And whether this was by accident or by design, I think this will clearly inflame these heightened tensions.
7: Meanwhile, there's been fresh criticism about the potential impact of not properly investing in defence. The head of the armed forces has signalled possible consequences in military training. A girl's told a court a boy accused of murdering 9-year-old Aria Thorpe in Somerset in December tried to get away as quick as he could. The 16-year-old defendant can't be named and the trial continues. The GMB union is demanding guarantees from ministers that Thames Water employees' pension pots will be protected if a rescue deal collapses. Environment Secretary Emma Reynolds isn't in favour of the proposal for the debt-ridden company. It makes temporary public ownership more likely. But financial expert Dan Coatsworth says that would be tricky for the government.
9: If it does take on the debt and completely nationalises this company, well, it would then have to spend even more money to invest in this infrastructure, and one were to suggest that money's got to come from somewhere.
7: In sport, France have kicked off their World Cup campaign with a 3-1 win against Senegal in New Jersey. And French tennis player Corentin Moutet is facing a heavy fine after giving a post-match interview full of expletives at Queen's. He said a rude word 7 times during his chat on court after beating Giovanni Pecci Pericar. That's the latest. I'm Ruth McKee.

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1: Hello, Andy Lake here. You can catch me on Cambridge Radio every Sunday morning between 8 and 10. We play Sunday Scramble, where I scramble up the letters of a well-known Cambridge place and you have to unscramble them. We have reaction from the weekend football. 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
7: From the Sky News Centre at 1. The Ministry of Defence has confirmed warning shots fired by a Russian warship near a British yacht in the English Channel were not aimed at the vessel. It agrees with Russia's assessment that it was an attempt to prevent a possible collision. John Foreman is a former military advisor to the UK's ambassador in Moscow. He says this shouldn't have happened.
8: There are rules which govern the movement of ships and yachts at sea, which govern thousands of interactions a day at sea. They're governed by the International Maritime Organization. They exist to avoid incidents like this. So I'm surprised that whatever happened, whatever reason, the rules weren't followed.
7: There's been fresh criticism about the potential impact of not properly investing in defence. The head of the armed forces has signalled possible consequences in military training, while John Healey, who resigned as defence secretary, criticised the Treasury in a common speech. A court's heard a group of children thought a boy was joking when it's alleged he didn't deny killing a 9-year-old girl. Harriet Thorpe died in Weston-super-Mare in Somerset in December. The teenager denies charges of murder and manslaughter. Up to 15,000 England fans are expected in Dallas as Thomas Tuchel's side finally get their World Cup underway against Croatia tonight. Jude Bellingham, Bukayo Saka and John Stones are fighting for a place in the starting lineup. Whoever is picked, these England fans are ready for another roller coaster ride.
9: I think it's going to be difficult. I think we're going to have to struggle through quite a few games.
10: I feel like Tuchel's got a good system going now.
9: I think it's going to be 2-0. 2-0 England. I think it's going to be quite an easy dispatch.
11: I think 4-0. I think Croatia I think Croatia will crumble in the second half.
7: And England cricket captain Nat Sivir-Brunt suffered an injury scare as they got their second win of the Women's T20 World Cup. She retired out on 48 runs with muscle tightness, but her team went